0: sorry for his verbal outburst towards his dog during an interview. When answering questions about the party's leader, Pauline Hanson, Mr. Joyce yelled "sit out" at his staffy border collie Cross. Mr. Joyce says his dog Stella had been interrupting him during the live broadcast.
1: And I'm not on the balls of my toes. I'm not playing the good shots. So I'm getting a little bit angry, then I'm getting really angry, and then I verbally assaulted the dog.
0: Teachers in Victoria claim they have the public's full support in calling a strike tomorrow. They voted down a second pay offer from the state government, standing by their call for a range of other issues, including contact hours and class sizes, be addressed. Justin Mullaly at the Education Union says teachers just want to teach.
2: To make sure that the core work that they do, and that's around making sure that every child in their classroom is really doing well when it comes to their learning, is thriving when it comes to their well-being. That's the critical thing, not all the other work that teachers are being piled, that's been piled on teachers.
0: And a retailer in New South Wales has been hit with a record fine of over $1 million as part of the crackdown on illicit tobacco in the state. The shop in Hornsby in Sydney's north was caught continuing to operate despite a closure order from New South Wales Health. This is Air News. Geelong is in talks with Tyson Stengel's management about a potential exit for the Premiership Cat after a year of personal issues. Stengel hasn't played at AFL level this year and is currently back in South Australia, having been on personal leave from the Cats at different stages this season. Meanwhile, Collingwood coach Craig McRae says their love and support for Bobby Hill will never waver as the club look to part ways and negotiate an exit. Cray says he hasn't seen Hill at the club for some time.
3: As a coach, you go, I hope the young lad's going okay. If you're out there, Bobby, we've got a lot of love and care for you. And then the other part is completely out of my hands. I've spoken here openly before about some things that are happening in his life, so I'll leave that for where it needs to be, but we won't waver in our love and support for this young man.
0: To rugby league now, and Dean Young is determined to make the most of his opportunity after being appointed permanent coach of the Dragons. Young says he wants to win back the faith of the fans.
4: I wanted to be a first grade coach ever since I started back in 2013, and I'm thankful to the club to show the support and give me the opportunity, and now the opportunity is mine. I've got 2 years to make the most of it, and that's what I plan on doing.
0: And FIFA's confirmed Argentina will face an investigation into the ugly scenes that followed their loss in the World Cup final, which saw a Spanish player grabbed by the throat. Australian Independent Radio News.
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6: A good morning. We're looking at a top of a 20 today in Hay. It will be a partly cloudy one with a patchy morning fog hanging about. Some showers if you are in the southeast, a slight chance elsewhere, along with some light winds by the middle of the day. Let's have a look and see what's happening across the Riverina. 15 in Wagga, 18 for Denny and Grithoff, 19 for Bulligal, Maud, Balranald, Berubin, 18, and over to the Murray, Albury, Wodonga, 15 for you. Have a great morning.
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This one I've chosen. It's one of my favourites. Beautiful. A tribute to Carole King. It was released in 2017 by Sony Music Entertainment Australia to celebrate the acclaimed Broadway bio musical Beautiful, the Carole King musical. 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
3: 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Welcome back. If you are just joining us, we are looking back at the remarkable 2017 album released by Sony Music Entertainment Australia called Beautiful, a tribute to Carole King.

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1: It's Wednesday, the 22nd of July, 2026. Aries, set some time aside to reconnect with your spiritual side. Taurus, share a creative idea with those around you for another perspective you hadn't considered. 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Don't pass it up. Cancer, be realistic and don't set too many goals. Leo, it'll be a struggle to get everyone pulling in the same direction. 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Scorpio, don't make more out of a situation than it deserves. Sagittarius, keep your opinions to yourself today or risk inflaming an already tense situation. Capricorn, others are exerting greater influence in your plans. You need to take back control. Aquarius, you may come to regret revealing too much personal information online. Pisces, love really is in the air and you'll find it if you're a little creative. And that's today's horoscope.
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2: Hello there, I'm Sean Bindley. Embattled One Nation MP Barnaby Joyce insists the federal government has the power to block an ISIS soldier from returning to Australia. Tariq Kamla, who fled to Syria to join the Islamic State, has been found alive in an Iraqi prison. The former paediatrician reportedly seeking to be released and returned home. Mr. Joyce says the Albanese government must intervene.
3: We don't bring animals or their wives back to Australia. I mean, I don't know what they're doing, cooking casseroles for their hubby after a day out murdering people.
2: US Defence Secretary Peter Hegseth is before the Senate Appropriations Committee on Tuesday, defending an $87.6 million supplemental war funding request as oil prices climb following the Houthi blockade of the Bab el-Mandeb Strait in the Red Sea. The US President has played down the threat from the Iran-backed Houthi forces, but energy markets are increasingly nervous, with analysts warning crude could top $100 a barrel if shipping disruptions intensify. With US midterm elections approaching in November, rising petrol prices are becoming a growing political headache for lawmakers on Capitol Hill. Jagriti Dave is in Washington.
4: We are already seeing oil prices rise nearly 2% at the open today. On the resumption of tensions between the US and Iran. So what a second choke point could do to oil prices and then subsequently gas prices, which are also rising and causing concern here in the US ahead of midterms, is a real worry for lawmakers as they are campaigning and trying to convince voters why this war is happening ahead of November's midterms.
2: Tabcorp has received a multi-million dollar fine for breaching spam and telemarketing laws. Between February 2024 and June last year, the company made 351 calls to VIP customers on the Do Not Call register. Tab also sent 217,000 non-compliant marketing emails and texts in 2025. ACMA Samantha York says the breaches can cause harm.
5: For those customers who had, for instance, opted out of receiving marketing telephone calls, they may be people who have a gambling problem and who are experiencing real psychological and financial harm and distress.
2: A Sydney retailer has been hit with a fine of more than $1 million as part of a crackdown on businesses selling illicit tobacco. The Hornsby store was caught still operating despite being slapped with a closure order for selling black market cigarettes. There have been 32 successful prosecutions so far under the state government's blitz. Health Minister Ryan Park says it sends an important message that those doing the wrong thing will be caught.
6: When people see a premises shut down with a big yellow sticker making it very clearly why they're shut down, that sends a very clear message to others that we are out and about, we are closing premises down and we are issuing significant fines.
2: And two men have been arrested in Victoria as part of an investigation into the theft of nearly $500,000 believed to have occurred during the transport of cash to and from ATMs. Madeline Burke reports.
7: The men were arrested early this morning following the execution of two warrants in Mickleham and Dallas. Detectives launched an investigation into the thefts last week after the matter was reported to police. The incidents are believed to involve runs to and from ATMs in several suburbs across Melbourne to the value of nearly $500,000. A 25-year-old from Dallas and a 44-year-old from Mickleham will now be interviewed.
2: This is Air News. In rugby league, Jake Clifford will spearhead the Cowboys' bid to break Broncos' hearts this weekend. He's been recalled to the starting halves and will partner Tom Dearden after missing last week's loss to the Dolphins. Cowboys coach Todd Payton admits Zach Labert is unlucky to miss out.
8: Well, we felt that Jake needed a mental and physical freshen up after the Manly game. So he's had that. He's chomping at the big game here against the Broncos. And the unlucky one in all of that is Zachy Labert. He's put together a pretty good 4 to 5 weeks of footy since his ACL. So difficult decision and difficult discussion.
2: Benji Marshall's struggling West Tigers will be without utility playmaker Latu Fayunu for 3 games after he failed to beat his dangerous contact charge at the judiciary. Adam Dewey successfully downgraded his high tackle charge and is free to take on the Raiders on Saturday afternoon. The Giants are vowing to overcome their hot and cold form in Saturday's AFL Sydney derby against the Swans. Connor Iden says their old rivals can expect a physical battle.
9: They'll be coming after us again, but you know, we'll be going after them as well. It's always pretty heavy in the contest. There's a bit of lip out there and a really physical battle. So, you know, we'll save our cash, no silly fights and things like that. But yeah, it'll be physical around the contest.
2: Patrick Dangerfield is offering his support to Tyson Stengel. Geelong negotiating with the Premiership forward to finish his contract 3 years early. The Cats captain told Fox Footy Stengel's health is his priority.
10: I look at it more of, have we got the right support in place, which I have no doubt we do. And for me, footy isn't really the ultimate priority there.
2: Australian Independent Radio News.
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12: A good morning. We're looking at a top of a 20 today in Hay. It will be a partly cloudy one with a patchy morning fog hanging about. Some showers if you are in the southeast, a slight chance elsewhere, along with some light winds by the middle of the day. Let's have a look and see what's happening across the Riverina. 15 in Wagga, 18 for Denny and Griffith, 19 for Bulligal, Maud, Balranald, Berubin, 18, and over to the Murray, Albury, Wodonga, 15 for you. Have a great morning.
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0: chatting next with a voice that we're all very familiar with, because she's been on our airwaves for quite some years. It's Connie Kiss Anderson. Are you there, Connie?
1: I am indeed. Is it a g'day to all your listeners out there? I hope they're all doing well in this wintry weather.
0: Yes, we're all trying to stay warm.
1: It's a bit cold sometimes.
0: Yes. Yeah. And you've got a new album out, a new single.
1: I do have a new album out. That's why I put Showcase Australia on hold for a little while, because there's a lot of work as an independent to be your chief cook, bottle washer, recording artist, writer, promoter, and so forth. And then in the middle of releasing music from that new album, Reflections, I ended up, I've just been so bothered by the state of our world at the moment, and I had to say the negativity that floats around, and I just felt it was time to re-record an old hit of mine called Gone Wishing, and put the message out there. You know, we need to be a bit kinder to each other, because sometimes, you know, this trauma just carries on, you know, generationally, and we never see or feel, you know, peace and contentment, you know. That was a bit of a lecture there, wasn't it?
0: No, that's all right. Gone Wishing, it really is a song that tells a story, like all your songs, but this particular lyric of this song really hits home.
1: Well, you know, when I wrote it, and it was actually many years ago, because I was disturbed by the state of the world then, but, you know, it hasn't, not much has changed. As a matter of fact, it's gotten worse. And, you know, I my real job before I really took off and worked in music and as a music recording artist was working with children. And I do have a degree in psychology, and I do know that this is a generational trauma, you know, wherever. If you've suffered some sort of conflict in life, it really carries through, and we need to be aware of our children in this sort of climate. And so I wrote it from that perspective, because I've had songwriting mentors, and they've always said to me, oh, you know, people don't like to be preached to, you know, so, but if you are going to write a song that has a message, write it, you know, in a story. And so I wrote it from the perspective of, you know, how a child will see their mother being upset and how it impacts on them, or a son will see how his dad, you know, is disturbed by something and that will impact on him, you know. And you know, years ago we did used to sing, you know, Give Peace a Chance. I just hope that song comes back, you know.
0: Yeah. And when you go about recording a new version of a song, I would imagine that there's just as much work that goes into that re-recording as the first time you recorded it.
1: Oh, absolutely. So it's, you know, like I've actually got three versions, a very stylized traditional country version, and that was the first release. But then the second release was an acoustic one. And the third release, you know, each time I tweak the lyrics a little bit, you know, and, you know, things that sit better with me. The other thing, of course, is the instrumentation. It's important that the message is not lost with the instrumentation, that it supports the song, but it's not exactly the same as the previous one.
0: Yeah.
1: Because, you know, we've grown, it's 10 years later, and musically, you know, things have grown. And so, yep, it's like going back to the drawing board in many ways, you know.
0: Yeah, and I guess the industry has changed quite a lot since you first started out also. And I guess you have to try and, you know, reinvent yourself each time and stay current.
1: Well, that's the point of being, yes, you know, with the instrumentation, staying current with the instrumentation. And I wanted this song to be a little bit more generic in the instrumentation, so that it would appeal to people who are, you know, beyond country fans, you know, that it will sit in any format, in terms of adult easy listening and that sort of thing. So that was my goal as well. So because for me it was really about the message. I really feel that we need to get together and you know, sing a song about peace. You know, this song is about pro peace, you know, being, you know, kind to each other, and wishing for a world that's free of tears and tyranny, you know?
0: Yeah. And it all says it in the cover of the single also.
1: Yes. Well, again, you know, when I wrote the blurb, if you want, for the single, it was a little bit, you know, I didn't want to be confronting, but I wanted people to become aware. Excuse me, I'm going to cough.
0: That's okay.
1: Sorry.
0: You're right.
1: Yeah.
0: Now, you've been very busy, not only making new music and re-recording of your older stuff, but you've won an award along the way. You've been spending
1: Yes.
0: time in Tamworth. You've been here, there, and everywhere.
1: I have. I'm actually headed not quite your way, but I'm headed east again in September and October to play at the River Beach Apex River Beach Festival in Mildura and the Port Pirie Festival, Country Music Festival, and also play in Victoria a few shows. We're still confirming and waiting before I can release that information. And yes, I was very, very honoured to receive the ICMA, which stands for Independent Country Music Association of Australia, the ICMA award for Best Australian Independent Country Music Album for Reflections. So that was a real honour. And yeah, and it's actually it's surprisingly enough, I put it in for the Josie Music Awards, which is one of the national and international awards and the largest independent showcase of music all genres, and it's made it into the finals for independent folk Americana album. So
0: Wow.
1: I'm honored by that.
0: Yeah, congratulations on this award that you've got from the ICMA, and
1: Thank you.
0: congratulations on this new nomination. That is fantastic.
1: Thank you. I mean, the nomination is a win. You know, there's just so much good music out there.
0: Yeah.
1: And you know, it's just a little bit of acknowledgement for your hard work and you know that you're not crazy by pursuing a passion, your passion in music, that you
0: Yeah.
1: can keep going in it, you know.
0: That's right.
1: So,
0: And I've got to ask you, Connie, what
1: yeah.
0: did you grow up listening to?
1: Well, that's an interesting question because, to be honest, the Kiss in my name, I'm Scandinavian born. I was born in Copenhagen and I came to Australia. And my name is actually Kisser. And of course, when I went to school, you know, to be called Kisser was like being called a boy named Sue, you know, Johnny Cash's song. So, yeah, it toughened me up a little bit, and I went home to my mum and asked me, did I have another name? And yes, it was Connie. And so my family really, they're quite itinerant, but they really embraced the outback. I had a stint in Bourke, and we listened to Johnny Cash, Slim Dusty, and Patsy Cline. That's what I grew up with. My first instrument was a banjo mandolin, and I was playing songs like She'll Be Coming Round the Mountain and Red River Valley and all of those songs. So, but as a migrant, you know, getting a haircut and a real job was more important than getting a career in music. So I'm a late starter, but I'm here.
0: Well, and can you still play the mandolin?
1: It's a banjo mandolin, so it's a bit twangier than the mandolin.
0: Yeah.
1: If you ask me to play Copperhead Road, I'm pretty good at that. That's
0: Oh,
1: two chords.
0: wow.
1: There's aspects of the mandolin that, yes, that I can still play, but I haven't had a call for it. Occasionally, I'll play the mandolin at a festival. Yeah.
0: Now, what's your songwriting process like? Like, is there a special place that you need to go to in order to write that song?
1: Not necessarily a special place, but a special place in your head. There's, you know, there is this creative. You need certainly not to have stressors that are bother things that are bothering you. And I tend to be a bit of a worrywart, you know. So I need that. I need to clear my head, and I do like my room in terms of where I sit and write. This is my little studio. But you know, The idea can come to you. I had an idea yesterday. I've already started another song. I've got the chorus, and that just came to me out of the blue while I was sitting here working. So I don't, the process, I've taught songwriting, you know, quite a few songwriting workshops, and I've studied a lot, you know, at Berkeley and different places, done courses with Nashville songwriters and things. What I encourage people to do is to do what they call writing, object writing, and sensory object writing first thing in the morning for 10 minutes and get into the flow of actually writing just anything. And it doesn't have to be sentences, but it has to be descriptive and emotional and call on all the senses. And once you get into that little rhythm, then the other creative juices flow, and then you start getting an idea for a title or things like that. And so with reflections, though, a lot of that was me coming out of a very challenging space, losing both my parents, having cancer myself, you know, just dealing with so many things. And all of a sudden, my mind was peaceful, and out came all of these songs, you know?
0: Wow, that's quite the process, I would imagine, and quite therapeutic at the same time.
1: Very therapeutic. And again, the teacher in me says, you know, you can write a song for yourself, but the most important thing is to write a song for yourself that other people can connect to. So you don't write it in such a way, you write it from a sensory point of view, so that people can listen to a song and resonate with it. And that's a songwriting actual skill, if you wish, that comes from practice and things like that. Yeah.
0: Yeah. Covers. Let's talk about covers for a moment.
1: Sure.
0: What's that cover that you've gone to perform that is the one that, I guess, really lights up the room?
1: Oh, well, I actually have a few. I love playing covers because you get an innate sense of what is. I only play hit songs, or hit song covers. So you get an innate sense of what is a hit. So I might do a song in particular was Girl Crush. I know it's been covered now and recorded by another artist from Western Australia, but that was a song that I actually introduced to her. And the other song, and I will get people really sitting down, the other song is Tennessee Whiskey.
0: Oh.
1: And then if they've had a few drinks, it's a Shania Twain song.
0: Oh, I love it. I love it. I love it. I love it. Yeah. I can hear it there now in the background.
1: Yeah, yeah. So that's how it works, you know, sort of thing. And I guess lighting up the room is when you look at the audience and you read your audience and see what they're ready for, you know. Yeah. If they're eating dinner, I'm not going to get in their face. We're talking two different things. If we're playing a festival, totally different. Yeah. If I'm playing just in a local tavern or something like that, it's a different read. But I do remember playing at Mount Trio, one of the first gigs, and I had all my set list prepared and the band was prepared, and I get up there and then there's a hens night and the girls wanted to rock it up, and I thought, oh my gosh. And of course, when you're going in cold with a band, because these are backing bands that are booked by the, you think, oh, Two Chord Wonders, what can we do? And I end up doing Roy Orbison's Sweet Dreams Baby, you know, and threw all my charts away, and we did some of those hits, and it was a real winner for everyone.
0: Yeah, and I guess, as you said there, it's about reading the audience. And in a tavern, you'd be really up close and personal as opposed to a crowd at a festival.
1: Yes, and you know, like you will play, if they're eating, I'm not going to be in their face. I will play, you know, down music, yeah. And just acoustic, you know, with a stomp box. And then, you know, as they get a little bit more rowdy, then I'll shift the tempo up. And there will be favourites amongst all of those styles, all those tempos, you know, that will light up the room, you know. And I just, if I see a bunch of girls out, well, we know that, man, I feel like a woman is going to be a hit.
0: Yes, certainly do.
1: Yeah.
0: All right, Connie.
1: Yes.
0: It's time for the fast 10 and 60 seconds. Are you up for it?
1: Oh my gosh, I didn't even know I had to do that. Yes.
0: Okay, the last book you read.
1: Oh, the last book I read. Oh, don't hold it against me. Eat to Beat Disease.
0: Coffee or tea?
1: Coffee.
0: Favorite color?
1: Turquoise.
0: Best holiday destination?
1: Oh, it hasn't happened yet. I want to see the Northern Lights.
0: If you're a front cover of any magazine, which one?
1: Rolling Stone. Should my favourites? Go on.
0: A duet with who?
1: A duet with, now you're really, can I name someone who's not alive anymore?
0: Yes, of course.
1: I always wanted to do a duet with Kris Kristofferson. I just loved his work.
0: Yeah, what a legend.
1: Yes, certainly.
0: Favourite meal to cook?
1: Beef stroganoff.
0: Last CD or vinyl you listened to?
1: Last CD or vinyl. Oh my gosh. What did I just listen to just recently? Darren Gillis.
0: The most adventurous thing you've ever done.
1: The most adventurous thing? Traveling across the country alone, towing a caravan.
0: And what world stage would you like to perform on?
1: I guess I would have to say the CMA stage in Nashville.
0: Yeah. Well, that's your fast 10 and 60 seconds.
1: Well, was that? Did we make 60 seconds?
0: Oh, maybe a bit over, but that's okay.
1: Because I do have alternates to all of those places.
0: I think everybody does.
1: Yeah, exactly. Yeah.
0: But Connie, here at 2Hey FM, everyone's a winner.
1: That's good. Everyone has to be a winner.
0: Yeah.
1: And I hope they're all good to each other too, especially in communities. Gotta love each other and be kind.
0: Yeah. Well, Connie, we would love you to introduce the song to the listeners.
1: Oh, that sounds great. So I'll start with, hi, you're listening to 2Hey FM, and I'm Connie Kiss Anderson. Coming up is my new single, God Wish It.

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0: Hi, this is John Mayer for Rad. On stage, it's fun to push the limits and see where it takes me. Off stage, it's a different story. Get behind the wheel of a car after you've been drinking and you risk causing a crash, hurting, or even killing someone. That someone could be your best friend. When you're enjoying a few drinks, know your limit and don't push it. Plan ahead and give up the keys. 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
3: Some exciting news to report. The Hay Pony Club public meeting is happening on Monday, the 27th of July at 5:30 p.m. at the Sprout Ag Meeting Room at 88 Lachlan Street. Reinstating the Pony Club in Hay is something that is very exciting for all. 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A committee also needs to be formed, and all positions are vacant. All are welcome to attend to get the club up and running as soon as possible. So that's happening on Monday, the 27th of July at 5:30 p.m. at the Sprout Ag Meeting Room at 88 Lachlan Street.
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1: It's Wednesday, the 22nd of July, 2026. 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Sagittarius, keep your opinions to yourself today or risk inflaming an already tense situation. 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You need to take back control. 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Pisces, love really is in the air, and you'll find it if you're a little creative. And that's today's horoscope.
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0: Well, here we go. It's that time of the week to talk about all things the Riverine Grazier. We've got Tertia on the line. How are you, Tertia?
1: Hi, good morning, Matt. I'm well, thank you.
0: That's good. Loving this coolish weather so far this week.
1: Oh, yes, especially when the sun does come out, it's great.
0: It is, it is. It's good weather to sit outdoors in, I reckon.
1: Oh, yes.
0: Yeah. So, front page.
1: Yeah, front page, the Murray-Darling Basin Plan. Our grassroots leaders have rejected that plan as a sham, a total sham.
0: Wow.
1: So it is not a case of what we've heard, it's a case of what they want to hear. So Krista has been delving into that, all on the front page and spilling over on page 4. Big story.
0: Yep. Wow.
1: Yeah, yeah. And also on the front page, I went out to the recycling facility last week and to have a look at how council is now taking recycling to the next level. Mm. It is amazing. That's very exciting.
0: Wow.
1: So that's all on the front page. Krista attended the Cutters Double Women's and Ladies Day on Saturday, so some nice photos on page 2.
0: Oh.
1: And Kimberly talks about her visit to Wagga to attend her very first writing workshop.
0: Oh, how fun.
1: Because she's now delving into fiction. Which is great, yeah.
0: It is.
1: Yeah, our wonderful Jill Chapman has just stepped down as president of the Agricultural Show Societies after 3 years.
0: Wow.
1: Now, during that time, Jill has represented more than 180 show societies across New South Wales.
0: Oh, my gosh, that is huge.
1: That's a mammoth effort, but, you know, that's our Jill.
0: Yeah.
1: Yeah. And Matt, our young leaders are really going places in a big way. Molly Edmonds and Emily Coy and Daniel Green attended the 5-day Magic Moment Youth Leadership Business Summit in Victoria during the school holidays.
0: Mm.
1: And a new group for the 18 to 30-year-olds have been formed called the Social Homegrown Adventures Go-Getters Empowering Real Service. It's a mouthful, but
0: it is.
1: There is an acronym which I cannot mention on air.
0: That's okay. But I tell you what, that group sounds like a heap of fun.
1: Oh, absolutely. And they will do things for the community because I know those young children, people. They're good people. They are there for the right reason.
0: Yeah, what a great initiative.
1: Isn't it? Yes. Yeah. And also, Hayes been chosen for a pilot program in youth leadership. That's all big stuff, Matt.
0: Wow. Lots of leadership, which is a good thing because the young are our future leaders.
1: Definitely, definitely. So there are only two towns in Australia that was chosen for this pilot program. It's Hay and also Charleville in Queensland.
0: Mm.
1: Yeah. So, feather in our cap. Rural Fire Service volunteers have been recognised. And Kimberly featured James Moran, Principal of St. Mary's, in her weekly features pages. And James, of course, is another huge asset for Hay.
0: Yeah, he certainly is.
1: Blast from the past, Krista looked at the lives of the pioneering sisters-in-law, Julia and Margaret Ann Ledwich. Very interesting story there. They lived to almost 100. They were amazing.
0: Wow.
1: Yeah. And Matthias, in sport, Magpies home toppled Warradar Tigers.
0: Mm-hmm.
1: Lions defeated Thule Manang in a disciplined performance. And the Ivanhoe Roosters booked a grand final spot and Cutters slayed Reddies in a 72-point whitewash. Aren't we good?
0: We certainly are. It's never a surprise.
1: Oh, it's just amazing.
0: It is.
1: Such a small town. Yes, just incredible. And Matt, I will see you on Friday evening for the H2FM fundraising cheese and wine tasting.
0: Yes. And it's kind of the perfect weather for drinking wine, I reckon.
1: That's right. Yes. So really look forward to that.
0: Great stuff. And you're out and about this week, Tertia?
1: Out and about this week. We've hit a bit of a slow period now, you know, it's that week between court and council.
0: Yes.
1: I'll fill the paper with photos from the wine tasting.
0: Oh, very, very nice.
1: Yeah.
0: Well, have a great day and a great rest of the week.
1: Good. Thank you, Matt, and you too.
0: Thank you.
1: Thank you.

0: welcome back. Today we're catching up with Kat Greta. How are you, Kat?
1: I'm great, thanks. How are you?
0: Look, I'm really well, thank you. Now, today marks 1 week since the release of your latest song.
1: Yeah, I can't believe it's been a week already. That's flown.
0: Yeah. So tell us about this track.
1: So this track, it's a new era for me, and I've worked with a new producer, Satali Mack, and we played around with some electronic elements and a bit of rock and a bit of pop, and so this new song is, it's quite upbeat, but underneath all of that is an underlying theme of grief, so it's a little confusing, but different to what I'm used to.
0: Well, that's all right.
1: Just different. Yeah. I don't want to take life too seriously. So I had a bit of fun with this one.
0: Yeah, and that's nice. And look, life is too short, so we're going to make the most of it whenever we can, I say.
1: Absolutely. That's right. It was a lot of fun to write. I've been using music a lot for a bit of therapy for myself, because I went through a really tough time, and I lost both my parents a few months ago, and so I was going through, you know, a lot of grief, and I used music to just get through that. And I think that's why I ended up making it an upbeat song, because it's kind of, I just tried to make light of a really, really, really dark situation.
0: Yeah, look, I'm so sorry for your loss. How do you write a song when it's that close to you?
1: I think it's all I really knew what to do, because I didn't want to do anything else. I didn't want to leave the house. I just sort of locked myself up and wrote a bunch of music. So Audacity was the first song that I wrote after losing them. And so it's about the feeling, I don't know if you've ever felt the feeling of, you know, grief and losing someone, and then how the world just keeps moving. It just, even though your world has stopped, you look outside and the sun's still shining and everyone's still going on about their day. So it's just that, it's that feeling that I wanted to write about, and talking about the audacity of the sun to be shining when this massive thing has happened. So that's really what it's about.
0: And when you're writing it, did you have to, like, lock yourself in a room in the house, or how did it work for you?
1: No, not necessarily. I just sat down at the piano.
0: Okay.
1: Because I always write from the piano, and, yeah, came up with a melody and the chords, and then the words came on top of that, and yeah, the words are pretty dark, but the melody is really bright. It's a real yin-yang kind of situation with the song.
0: And would you say it's been a therapeutic process for you?
1: Yeah, definitely. I think it's been so great having music to fall back on. And I guess, like, any creative outlet is just so helpful when I'm going through a tough time, and I've heard my friends talk about the same thing, like, it's just helped them immensely with what they're going through. So yeah, I'm hoping that the song connects with other people who are going through a really hard time.
0: Now, the song has got a film clip to go with it. Tell us about the making of the film clip.
1: Yeah, so I made this with Francis from District Down Under, and I basically said to him, I would love to have a video clip that is in, it feels like fast motion, like motion blur, lots of lights to capture the feeling of the world spinning around. So we decided to go to the CBD in Melbourne, and because, you know, that's such a busy place. And And we did. We captured a lot of that fast-paced, lots of lights, lots of hectic energy, and me spinning around, holding a blanket. So to capture that feeling that Frances did, all of the narrative behind it, which was incredible. You know, I was holding a key through it and going through different portals, like, finding my own place in the world again after the loss.
0: So what did you grow up listening to?
1: Oh, I grew up listening to a lot of the 60s and 70s music, which was like Mum and Dad's era.
0: Yeah.
1: And I adore it, like, still to this day. I listen to that kind of music. I think the melodies and the chords of the 60s are just like no other. I think I write a little bit that way too, just because of my love for it.
0: And
1: my brother and sister also had a whole record collection, massive record collection, which they ended up handing down to me because they haven't got a record player anymore, so yeah. I've been very blessed.
0: And would you have a favourite artist? It's going to be hard, most probably, for you from the 60s.
1: So hard. I've probably got about 20 that I could tell you, but I love the Carpenters a lot.
0: Classics.
1: You know, Burt Bacharach is just incredible. Just all of the, and the Beach Boys, Brian Wilson is an absolute absolute genius. So very, very inspired by that kind of music.
0: Would you say that there's been more than one artist that has inspired you, or it's been pretty much that one artist that's inspired you to be the artist that you are today?
1: No, I've been inspired by many, many artists, and I listen to a lot of the current artists these days as well. Even in the local scene, there's just some incredible talent out there.
0: Yeah.
1: And I don't know if you've probably heard of Kaya Mercedes. She's a local Melbourne girl, and I'm lucky enough to play drums in her band on top of my own project.
0: Wow.
1: So, I'm inspired by her. I'm inspired by her music and her work ethic, and Satali as well, my producer. I'm just really blessed to have such awesome people around me.
0: Yeah, and it's great to have local artists supporting other local artists. It's such a good thing.
1: It is, isn't it? It really is, because it's tough out there and we need each other. So, I'm really trying to get myself out to lots of local gigs when I can, because the talent is just incredible.
0: Yeah. Now, Kat, what are we working towards? An EP, an album? What's in the pipeline for you?
1: I'm working towards an album. Mm-hmm. So, I'm very, very busy. Like I said, sort of locked myself away for a little while and processing the grief, and I've written a lot of songs with that theme in mind. So an album will eventually be coming out, and I really can't wait.
0: How exciting. And some live gigs?
1: Lots of live gigs, I've got a support slot of August with Izzy Skinner.
0: Mm-hmm.
1: We're playing at Mama Chen's. I'm playing with Kaya Mercedes as well tomorrow. Live video, so I don't think that's one that people can come along to. But there's a lot coming up anyway.
0: So I've got to ask you, Kat, what was the first song that you sang?
1: Oh. That is a really hard question. But, you know, I do have a memory of when I was in grade 3.
0: Yeah.
1: I was the shyest girl ever. I didn't say a word at school. And then one day in assembly, I wanted to get up and sing. Mm. And I decided It was so random. I decided to sing the Phantom of the Opera, and it was the most out there kind of performance ever. And I still remember that because it was just not who I was normally. But when I got up on stage, I just turned into a different person.
0: Wow. And is that the stage that you realized, oh yeah, I can sing?
1: No, I couldn't sing. No, I probably still can't sing, to be honest.
0: Like, no, come on, get out of here.
1: I try. Like, we just have to try, don't we?
0: Yeah.
1: But it's just about having fun and being authentic. And for me, it's processing my emotions and hoping to connect with other people who might be going through a really tough time. So, yes.
0: Yeah. And look, we get knocked down, but we get up again.
1: Exactly. Life keeps going, and we have to get back out there, don't we? And
0: yeah.
1: There's some really out there as well. So I am trying to force myself to get out more. Trying to take it easy on myself. I don't always have fantastic days, but days are still very much in the grief pit.
0: Yeah, it's still very, very raw for you. I can hear it in your voice, Kat.
1: Can you hear it? Other people say that they can hear it too when I'm performing. But I still like to talk about it, and I still like to sing about it, because that's really part of life, isn't it?
0: That's right, and it's a part of the healing process too. We can heal from it.
1: We can, absolutely.
0: Yeah. All right, let's do something fun. We're going to do the fast 10 and 60 seconds. Are you up for it?
1: I'm really bad at these. I really am so bad, but I'll give it a crack.
0: Let's give it a crack. All right, the last book you read?
1: It was a cookbook.
0: Good. Coffee or tea?
1: Coffee.
0: Favourite colour?
1: Yeah.
0: Best holiday destination?
1: Queensland.
0: If you were front cover of any magazine, which one?
1: I thought of something really bad. No. I don't know. Pass.
0: Okay. A duet with who? I lost you there for a minute. A duet with who?
1: A duet with Kai and Mercedes.
0: Oh. Favourite meal to cook?
1: Pizza.
0: Last CD you listened to or vinyl?
1: Your Fly's Undone.
0: Most adventurous thing you've ever done?
1: I fell off the gorge.
0: That's pretty funny. Sorry, I shouldn't be laughing, but yeah.
1: No, it is pretty funny.
0: And finally, what world stage is there on your bucket list to perform on?
1: Oh, God, world stage. I don't know. Can you answer that for me? I'm just happy to do anything. I'm happy with any person to listen to my music. So even just a local stage would be lovely. But, oh, gosh, yeah.
0: Wembley Stadium.
1: Okay, there we go.
0: Let's put it out there to the universe.
1: To the universe, for
0: yep, sure. Yep, and we'll archive this interview and we'll be able to pull it up the day that happens.
1: Oh, you're so kind.
0: Yeah. Now, look, Kat, we would love you to introduce your track to the listeners.
1: Sure. So this is my brand new song, Audacity, which came out on Friday. I hope you love it.

0: This news update is brought to us by DG Harrison Engineering. 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
1: Hello there, I'm Sean Bindley. Embattled One Nation MP Barnaby Joyce insists the federal government has the power to block an ISIS soldier from returning to Australia. Tariq Kamla, who fled to Syria to join the Islamic State, has been found alive in an Iraqi prison. The former paediatrician reportedly seeking to be released and returned home. Mr. Joyce says the Albanese government must intervene.
2: We don't bring animals or their wives back to Australia. I mean, I don't know what they're doing, cooking casseroles for their hubby after a day out murdering people.
1: US Defence Secretary Pete Hegseth is before the Senate Appropriations Committee on Tuesday, defending an $87.6 billion supplemental war funding request as oil prices climb following the Houthi blockade of the Bab el-Mandeb Strait in the Red Sea. The US President has played down the threat from the Iran-backed Houthi forces, but energy markets are increasingly nervous, with analysts warning crude could top $100 a barrel if shipping disruptions intensify. With US midterm elections approaching in November, rising petrol prices are becoming a growing political headache for lawmakers on Capitol Hill. Jagriti Dave is in Washington.
3: We are already seeing oil prices rise nearly 2% at the open today. On the resumption of tensions between the US and Iran. So what a second choke point could do to oil prices and then subsequently gas prices, which are also rising and causing concern here in the US ahead of midterms, is a real worry for lawmakers as they are campaigning and trying to convince voters why this war is happening ahead of November's midterms.
1: Tabcorp has received a multi-million dollar fine for breaching spam and telemarketing laws. Between February 2024 and June last year, the company made 351 calls to VIP customers on the Do Not Call register. Tab also sent 217,000 non-compliant marketing emails and texts in 2025. ACMA's Samantha York says the breaches can cause harm.
4: For those customers who had, for instance, opted out of receiving marketing telephone calls, they may be people who have a gambling problem and who are experiencing real psychological and financial harm and distress.
1: A Sydney retailer has been hit with a fine of more than $1 million as part of a crackdown on businesses selling illicit tobacco. The Hornsby store was caught still operating despite being slapped with a closure order for selling black market cigarettes. There have been 32 successful prosecutions so far under the state government's blitz. Health Minister Ryan Park says it sends an important message that those doing the wrong thing will be caught.
5: When people see a premises shut down with a big yellow sticker making it very clearly why they're shut down, that sends a very clear message to others that we are out and about, we are closing premises down, and we are issuing significant fines.
1: And two men have been arrested in Victoria as part of an investigation into the theft of nearly $500,000 believed to have occurred during the transport of cash to and from ATMs. Madeline Burke reports.
6: The men were arrested early this morning following the execution of two warrants in Mickleham and Dallas. Detectives launched an investigation into the thefts last week after the matter was reported to police. The incidents are believed to involve runs to and from ATMs in several suburbs across Melbourne to the value of nearly $500,000. A 25-year-old from Dallas and a 44-year-old from Mickleham will now be interviewed.
1: This is Air News. In rugby league, Jake Clifford will spearhead the Cowboys' bid to break Broncos' hearts this weekend. He's been recalled to the starting halves and will partner Tom Dearden after missing last week's loss to the Dolphins. Cowboys coach Todd Payton admits Zach Labatt is unlucky to miss out.
7: Well, we felt that Jake needed a mental and physical freshen up after the Manly game. So he's had that. He's chomping at the big game here against the Broncos. And the unlucky one in all of that is Zachy Labatt. He's put together a pretty good 4 to 5 weeks of footy since his ACL. So difficult decision and difficult discussion.
1: Benji Marshall's struggling West Tigers will be without utility playmaker Latu Fayunu for 3 games after he failed to beat his dangerous contact charge at the judiciary. Adam Dewey successfully downgraded his high tackle charge and is free to take on the Raiders on Saturday afternoon. The Giants are vowing to overcome their hot and cold form in Saturday's AFL Sydney derby against the Swans. Connor Iden says their old rivals can expect a physical battle.
8: They'll be coming after us again, but, you know, we'll be going after them as well. It's always pretty heavy in the contest. There's a bit of lip out there and a really physical battle. So, you know, we'll save our cash, no silly fights and things like that. But, yeah, it'll be physical around the contest.
1: Patrick Dangerfield is offering his support to Tyson Stengel. Geelong negotiating with the Premiership forward to finish his contract 3 years early. The Cats captain told Fox Footy Stengel's health is his priority.
9: I look at it more of, have we got the right support in place, which I have no doubt we do. And for me, footy isn't really the ultimate priority there.
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1: Welcome to The World on Wednesday, the 22nd of July. I'm Sean Bindley from Australian Independent Radio News. Iran's Revolutionary Guard says it has struck what it describes as Amazon's central data infrastructure in Bahrain with cruise missiles in retaliation for American attacks on the Darkovan nuclear power plant site in southwestern Iran. The strike came hours after US Central Command completed a fresh wave of attacks on Iranian cities, as Pakistan hosts Iran's Interior Minister Iskandar Momani for talks aimed at salvaging a collapsed memorandum of understanding between Washington and Tehran. Iran's foreign ministry says diplomatic exchanges with the US through mediators are continuing despite the escalation. Here are Mustafa reports from Islamabad.
11: Officials say the visit goes beyond bilateral ties, with discussions expected to focus on keeping diplomatic channels open and preventing further military escalation between the US and Iran. Iskandar Momani has already met Pakistan's Interior Minister Mohsin Naqvi, who expressed hope that the talks with the Iranian delegation would yield good news, signalling continued efforts to resolve the crisis through dialogue. Later, he is also scheduled to meet with Pakistan's Prime Minister Shehbaz Sharif and the Chief of Defence Forces Asim Munir. While Islamabad seeks to play the role of mediator between Tehran and Washington, it is also navigating a strategic partnership with Saudi Arabia, including defence cooperation under a mutual security framework. Analysts warn renewed Houthi attacks in Saudi Arabia could widen the regional conflict and further complicate Pakistan's delicate balancing act between its ties with Iran and Riyadh.
1: Iran's Interior Minister Iskandar Momani has been in Islamabad on Tuesday for talks with Pakistan's Prime Minister and Army Chief as diplomats try to revive the collapsed interim agreement between the US and Iran. The Islamabad memorandum fell apart after Iran suspended its commitments, and fighting between the two countries has now raged for 10 consecutive days, including a fresh Iranian attack on a tanker in the Strait of Hormuz. The critical shipping lane has been closed again since hostilities resumed. Here are Mustafa once more.
12: What we are hearing online from different reports is that Iran is pushing for a 10-day ceasefire plan. And why it's pushing for a 10-day ceasefire plan is that the Iranians want to resolve the crisis with regards to the Strait of Hormuz, which is a critical waterway. A majority of the shipping takes place through this critical water route. And ever since the renewed hostilities have started between the US and Iran, the Strait of Hormuz is again closed.
1: US Defense Secretary Pete Hegseth is before the Senate Appropriations Committee on Tuesday, defending an $87.6 billion supplemental war funding request as oil prices climb following a Houthi blockade of the Bab al-Mandeb Strait in the Red Sea. US President Donald Trump has played down the threat from the Iran-backed Houthi forces, but energy markets are increasingly nervous, with analysts warning crude could top $100 a barrel if shipping disruptions intensify. With US midterm elections approaching in November, rising petrol prices are becoming a growing political headache for lawmakers on Capitol Hill. Jagriti Dave has more from Washington.
3: We are already seeing oil prices rise nearly 2% at the open today, on the resumption of tensions between the US and Iran. So what a second choke point could do to oil prices and then subsequently gas prices, which are also rising and causing concern here in the US ahead of midterms, is a real worry for lawmakers as they are campaigning and trying to convince voters why this war is happening ahead of November's midterms. Just ahead of the talk starting, Lebanese troops entered a village in southern Lebanon after Israeli troops had vacated. But the Israeli army is claiming that Israeli forces fired near the area where Lebanese units were stationed there. And so Donald Trump said that this was something that he'd just heard before he entered talks with Joseph Aoun, and he said that that would be something that they would also be discussing.
1: China and the Philippines on Monday traded accusations after an encounter between vessels in contested South China Sea waters, with Manila saying one of its Navy personnel was struck on the head, and Beijing saying Manila provoked the incident. The maritime tensions with China are amongst a range of challenges facing the 11-member Association of Southeast Asian Nations and their major partners gathering in Manila this week. Nesta Corrales has the story.
13: The recent incident in the South China Sea marks one of the more serious confrontations at the Second Thomas Shoal. The Philippine military accused Chinese Coast Guard of striking a Philippine Navy with a wooden baton, causing head injury and damaging a Navy rubber boat. This is not the first time that Manila and Beijing had a violent confrontations at the shoal where the Philippines has grounded its warship since 1999. We just learned today that Philippine President Ferdinand Marcos Jr. has summoned Chinese ambassador to the Philippines to the presidential palace, hours after we reported that China also summoned Manila's envoy in Beijing. What's notable is not only the confrontation but also the timing. This happened as Southeast Asian foreign ministers are meeting in Manila for ASEAN meetings, which will be attended by Chinese Foreign Minister Wang Yi and other foreign diplomats, including U.S. Secretary of State Marco Rubio. The U.S. has condemned this incident as aggressive and dangerous. This is highly significant because it puts the South China Sea issue front and center, just as Manila hosts ASEAN and other foreign diplomats. This will also reinforce Manila's push to rally other nations for a rules-based international order and to keep the maritime agenda high on their meetings.
1: The Sudanese army says it has shot down a Chinese-made FH-95 drone near the city of El Obeid on Monday, the third time it has intercepted the long-range platform this month, as the war between the military and the rapid support forces continues to devastate the country. The United Nations says more than 13 million people have been displaced by the conflict, and the World Food Programme warns that funding shortages have halved aid deliveries to those in need. The army is demanding the RSF withdraw from all cities it controls as a precondition for a US-proposed 90-day truce. Naba Mohideen reports from Khartoum.
14: I have just moved to the capital, Khartoum, and the situation in Khartoum and in Port Sudan and other parts of the country remains extremely dire, as more than 24 million people are facing acute food insecurity, according to the United Nations assessments. Also, the United Nations reported that more than 13 million people have been displaced by the conflict, making more families struggle to have enough food and access food in different parts of the country. Famine has been declared in parts of Sudan, including North Darfur and other five localities, and United Nations, among other agencies. Different UN humanitarian agencies are warning that other parts could face the same risk of famine and food insecurity. Not only the famine, but also insecurity, funding gaps, and also shortages and damaged infrastructure are preventing aid delivery for millions of people who are need assistance in many areas. Even in relatively calm areas like Port Sudan and here in the capital, Khartoum, families are struggling to have enough food and put enough food on their table every day, as food prices are soaring and wages and incomes are still very low because of the ongoing conflict and the high expenditure on the war. So the situation, the economy right now is, of course, struggling, and people are struggling because of the war and because of the lack of productivity.
1: And supporters of India's youth-led cockroach movement say they will continue their sit-in protest in New Delhi a day after police used tear gas and batons to disperse thousands of demonstrators who tried to march towards Parliament. Delhi police say nearly 180 people were injured in Monday's clashes, including more than 100 security personnel and dozens of protesters. The movement's founder and his supporters returned to the Jantar Mantar protest site in the early hours of Tuesday morning after police dismantled it overnight. Nihar Punia reports from New Delhi.
15: If Monday was about showing that this movement that started as an online satirical movement had the power to draw crowds onto the streets, which it did, Tuesday we've seen a show of resolve from protesters and the Cockroach Janata Party. On Monday we saw tens of thousands of protesters, but by late night the protest site was dismantled, with the police telling protesters that it was time to go home. But Abhijit Dipke, the founder of the Cockroach Janata Party, and his support came back in the early hours of the morning. They've reconstructed the stage that was dismantled. We've heard from protesters who've said that they've been injured. Cockroach Janata Party claims that this was police brutality, and several protesters were injured, and they're now going to hold a protest demanding that their lawyers be given access to those who are still in custody. The Delhi police, of course, pushing back against that narrative. They claim they've shown maximum restraint and that they were not the aggressors, and that about 100 police officers were injured in the scuffle that ensued. But there's palpable anger on the ground because of the crackdown.
1: That's the world for today.
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18: Good afternoon. 20 and partly cloudy today in Hay. There are some light winds about this afternoon, and the sun will set at 5:32. Let's see what's happening across the Riverina. 15 in Wagga, 18 for Denny and Grithoff, 19 for Bulligal, Maud and Balranald, Berubin 18, and over to the Murray, Albury, Wodonga, 15 for you. Have a great afternoon. Stay tuned here. Bev Edwards is here next, spinning the tunes to get you through the afternoon.
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1: This is Air News New South Wales. I'm Lee Harrison. A second teenager has been charged with setting fire to a school in the state's central west. Jamel Wells reports.
2: Emergency crews were called to the fire at Cowra High School on Monday night. It was contained to an admin block but caused extensive damage. A 17-year-old already charged over the incident remains before the courts. Police say he's a former student who posted the incident on social media. A 14-year-old boy has also been arrested. He's been refused bail and is due to face a children's court. Jamel Wells reporting.
1: A teenage boy's been seriously injured in an e-bike crash on Sydney's northern beaches. Police have been told the 15-year-old was a passenger on the e-bike, which crashed with a ute at Dee. The rider was taken to hospital to be checked, and the ute driver was not injured. Police have seized cannabis with a street value of $500,000 in the Hunter. Officers who raided a house in Cessnock say they found hundreds of plant and hydroponic equipment. They say the house was illegally connected to the power grid. Sydney's Waverley Council has narrowly voted in favour of a plan to build 3,000 new homes. The Bondi Junction Master Plan includes proposals to build more mid- and high-density housing. The controversial plan has faced opposition from locals and some councillors. A new research shows Sydney is now the third most expensive place in the world to buy a beer, behind Singapore and Melbourne. To sport now, Benji Marshall's struggling West Tigers will be without utility playmaker Latu Fainu for 3 games after failing to beat his dangerous contact charge at the judiciary. Adam Duihy successfully downgraded his high tackle charge and is free to take on the Raiders on Saturday afternoon. The Giants are vowing to overcome their hot and cold form in Saturday's AFL Sydney Derby against the Swans. Connor Iden says their old rivals can expect a physical battle.
3: They'll be coming after us again, but you know we'll be going after them as well. It's always pretty heavy in the contest. There's a bit of lippy out there and a really physical battle. So you know we'll save our cash, no silly fights and things like that. But yeah, it'll be physical around the contest.
1: The Water Polo World Cup finals kick off in Sydney today. Our women's side, the Stingers, begin their campaign tonight against Italy, featuring 11 players who won silver at the Paris Olympics. And LIV Golf has taken another hit to its long-term survival, losing its feeder tour. The Asian Tour has signed a deal to be brought into line with the European and PGA Tour. This is Air News New South Wales.
4: The weather update is brought to us by Harrison's IGA. In Hay, open Monday to Friday, 8 a.m. until 6:30 p.m. and 8 a.m. until 5 p.m. weekends.
5: And a very good afternoon, everyone. Hope everyone is well. A little bit cool out there, but not too bad, but the sun is shining. Now we're looking for 20 for Hay, 19 Mulligal, 20 for Maud, and 19 for Berubin. Fine, partly clouded there. Fine and sunny in Maud. Very good. And in Balranald, it is also fine, partly clouded. A little bit of sunshine. Winds are from the west-northwest. They're looking for a high of 19. 18 for Griff, 17 for Deneliquin. Oh, very cloudy and miserable looking in Wagga, Albury and Wodonga. 16 for Albury, Wodonga, and a very chilly and rain for Wagga.

0: Now, don't forget, come and join us for a fundraiser barbecue this Friday, 24th of July, 2026. Sausage Sizzle drinks starts at 11 a.m. Harrison's IGA, Lachlan Street, and of course the annual 2HFM fundraiser wine tasting is on this Friday night. You can book now. I don't know whether they're still available or not. $55 covers everything: 2-hour wine tasting, cheese boards, raffles. Must be 18 years of age to attend, and it is a wonderful night, I can assure you. Now, Rainbow on the Plains, 12th to the 15th of November, and their theme is family, and that will be all happening very soon. It will be here before you know it. St. Mary's Leap into Kinder, a confident start to big adventures. Why pick St. Mary's? Small class sizes, high quality literacy and numeracy teaching, sporting opportunities, a community that cares for all. Program starts Thursday, 27th of August. For more information, you can discuss St. Mary's or book a school tour. James.Moran or you can ring the school 02-6993-1775. And now, what's on in Hay? Well, there's lots of things happening in Hay. Looking forward to the Hay Show, of course. That will be next, won't it, before you know. Also, on the 12th of September 2026, cocktails in the yard. Drinks, live music and good company. And that is at Togamain Woolshed Precinct. Sounds really great, doesn't it? And, of course, we've still got some for this month. Talk, Tipple, Nibble, Inactive Panel event. July, oh, that's gone past at the moment. And, of course, the annual Hay fundraiser. We're coming. Anyway, you're with Bev Edwards this afternoon. Hope you're all well, keeping warm. I'm just getting over a cold, but we all survive, don't we? We certainly do. Now, what I'm doing today, this hour, I'm going to do songs about food. Yeah, it might be a different title, but there is food. I hope you enjoy it, and a different... it's going to be a funny one. You probably think, what the hell is that? But we will find out, won't we? We're going to kick it off with a little bit of the Archies, a little bit of Sugar Sugar, and, of course, Tommy Rowe. He's got to have some cinnamon. Jimmy Rogers, he loves Honeycomb. The Rolling Stones, no, they've got to be in a brown sugar. Pretty good song. Anthony Green, he's singing about the sandwich song. And, of course, you've got to have the Fast Rockers. They're pretty good. And then coming down, Frankie Davidson, he loves fish and chips. Oh, no, got to go before that one. You've got Led Zeppelin and his Hot Dog. That was a 1993 one, that one. Pretty good. Not too bad. Melanie, well, she's going to be different. She's going to have some cake. I have no idea what that is. Melanie Martinez. Then we're going to have cheeseburger. Roy Orbison, he's a candy man. So, a little bit of fun. Sit back, relax, and enjoy.
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2: Thirteen thirty-five on your Wednesday afternoon. You're with Beth Edwards, and we're just playing food songs. They're a little bit crazy, but they're a little bit of fun. Coming up next, we've got Led Zeppelin with a hot dog, Christina Aguilera, Candyman, and the Fast Food Rockers. I love that song. That's a great song. And then we've got the Cheeseburger in Paradise song. I have no idea what that is. Roger Miller and his Little Green Apples. And Melanie Martinez. Strawberry Fields Forever by the Beatles. Sit back, relax and enjoy. 92.1, 2 High FM, the gateway to the outback.
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0: And there's no such thing as make-believe, puppet dolls, autumn leaves, and BB guns. God didn't make...
1: Ladies and gentlemen, Mr. Harry Belafonte!
2: Day-o, day-o, daylight come and me won't go home. He said them, he said them, he said them, he said them, he said them. 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

0: All right, banana.
1: Don't you know what banana song? 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
0: I need a black tarantula.
2: Do I come at me one go?
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0: Can we do it all together?
2: Yes, sir, I'm sorry.
0: Here we go. All right.
2: Seven of them, I think.

How old do you think I am? He said. I said, well, I didn't know. He said, I turned 65 about 11 months ago. I was sitting

and watermelon wine. He said, women think about themselves when menfolk ain't around. And friends are hard to find when they discover that you're down. He said, I tried it all when I was young and in my natural prime. Now it's old dogs and children and watermelon wine.

0: This news report is brought to you by the Shell Roadhouse Hay, open from 5 a.m. until 10:30 p.m. for coffee, meals, snacks and more.
1: Good morning, I'm Lee Harrison. The US State Department has issued a worldwide alert for its citizens, warning there's a potential for unforeseen escalation in its war with Iran. Australians have also been urged to reconsider the need for overseas travel as tensions escalate. Analysts now fear that global oil prices could push higher if the Strait of Hormuz remains shut. During a fiery exchange with a reporter, President Trump has defended his administration's military strategy.
2: Is the plan to just keep bombing until they give up?
3: Why, do you know something that I don't know?
2: Well, they continue to attack our allies.
3: You don't know what the dialogue is behind the scenes, that they want to meet desperately to try and end it because they're getting decimated. You don't know anything.
1: A federal government minister says it's still too soon to say if an Australian-born Islamic State member could return to Australia. Paediatrician Tarek Kamlay was previously thought to have been killed, but is now believed to be in an Iraqi jail. It's understood he's one of 13 Australian men linked to ISIS, hoping to be released and return home. Murray Watt says the government won't provide any assistance to foreign fighters trying to get back home.
4: Under the former coalition government, over 40 foreign fighters did return to this country. So sometimes there are limits around what governments can do. But certainly anyone who returns to Australia who's been part of these sorts of organisations will face the full force of the law.
1: One Nation MP Barnaby Joyce says he's incredibly sorry for his verbal outburst towards his dog during an interview. When answering questions about the party's leader, Pauline Hanson, Mr. Joyce yelled, "Sit down," at his staffy border collie Cross. Mr. Joyce says his dog Stella had been interrupting him during the live broadcast.
5: And I'm not on the balls of my toes. I'm not playing the good shots. So I'm getting a little bit angry. Then I'm getting really angry. And then I verbally assaulted the dog.
1: Teachers in Victoria claim they have the public's full support in calling a strike tomorrow. They voted down a second pay offer from the state government, standing by their call for a range of other issues, including contact hours and class sizes, be addressed. Justin Mullaly at the Education Union says teachers just want to teach.
6: To make sure that the core work that they do, and that's around making sure that every child in their classroom is really doing well when it comes to their learning, is thriving when it comes to their well-being. That's the critical thing, not all the other work that teachers are being piled, that's been piled on teachers.
1: And a retailer in New South Wales has been hit with a record fine of over $1 million as part of the crackdown on illicit tobacco in the state. The shop in Hornsby in Sydney's north was caught continuing to operate despite a closure order from New South Wales Health. This is Air News. Geelong is in talks with Tyson Stengel's management about a potential exit for the Premiership Cat after a year of personal issues. Stengel hasn't played at AFL level this year and is currently back in South Australia, having been on personal leave from the Cats at different stages this season. Meanwhile, Collingwood coach Craig McRae says their love and support for Bobby Hill will never waver as the club look to part ways and negotiate an exit. McRae says he hasn't seen Hill at the club for some time.
7: As a coach, you go, I hope the young lad's going okay. If you're out there, Bobby, we've got a lot of love and care for you. And then the other part is completely out of my hands. I've spoken here openly before about some things that are happening in his life, so I'll leave that for where it needs to be, but we won't waver in our love and support for this young man.
1: To rugby league now, and Dean Young is determined to make the most of his opportunity after being appointed permanent coach of the Dragons. Young says he wants to win back the faith of the fans.
8: I wanted to be a first-grade coach ever since I started back in 2013, and I'm thankful to the club to show the support and give me the opportunity, and now the opportunity's mine. I've got 2 years to make the most of it, and that's what I plan on doing.
1: And FIFA's confirmed Argentina will face an investigation into the ugly scenes that followed their loss in the World Cup final, which saw a Spanish player grabbed by the throat. Australian Independent Radio News.
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10: Actually, it's very nice outside. I just went out and put some things into the garbage. Fine weather. Hey, looking for 20, Maud 20, 19 for both for Bulligal and Berribin. Now it's fine, partly cloudy. Fine and sunny for Maud. Also, Balranald's fine and sunny. They're looking for a high of 19. Currently sitting on 16. The Deniliquin and Griffith, 18 for Griffith, 17 for Deniliquin. Wagga, Albury and Wodonga is looking very bleak and cold over there. Winds are from the north, very light wind, but it's very cloudy and a rain by the look of that. And that's what the weather's all about. Just make sure. It's a bit cool here. It's not too bad, actually. We're supposed to reach 20. We may yet still do that. Now, don't forget, join us for a fundraiser barbecue this Friday, 24th of July, 2026. Sausage sizzle drinks starts at 11 a.m. Harrison's IGA, Lachlan Street, Hay. Now, join our Planting National Tree Day. And that's coming up Thursday, 30th of July, that's next week, where Cemetery Road, Hay. 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That means, well, make sure you've got long sleeves, a hat. If it's not hot, but you still put a warm jacket on if it's cold, and enjoy yourself. Sounds like a lot of fun. Of course, coming up, we've got the Rainbows on the Plain, 12th to the 15th of November coming up. Also in October, we've got the 2026 Outback Car Rally. And 23rd to the 26th, why not grab a couple of friends, join us for a weekend of fun and hilarity while raising awareness and much needed funds for supporting services in Outback Health. Of course, hey, Christmas carols are coming up. You say, what are you doing it now for? Be well, when you think of it, this is now July, it's nearly August. So hey, railway station, 6 p.m. Sunday, 13th of December, 2026. 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

0: Now, what we got now, what's this out of? Aussie Artist Time Now. I'll get rid of this here, and then we'll get rid of something else. Now, we've got a little bit of AC/DC to kick off the hour. Adam Brand, he likes good friends. Air Supply, we've got some Air Supply. Every Woman in the World. Bachelor Girl, Becky Cole, Poster Girl, and BG's Tragedy. We've got the Boom Crash Opera, Dancing in the Storm, Burn by Tina Arena, and the Chantuzis, Wanna Be Up. That's just a few for this next hour. 12 minutes past the hour, 2 o'clock, 92.1, 2 AFM, the gateway to the outback.
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Ah, you're listening to Down Among the Dead Men. Ah, Flash in the Pan. That's not a bad song. It was almost about 8 minutes away from 2 o'clock. 2 o'clock news coming up at 3. And the afternoon has just flown. Okay, up next we've got Divinals, Pleasure and Pain. Come and Said the Boy. It's just about to take us right up to 3 o'clock news.

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3: This news update is brought to us by Harrison's IGA in Hay Open Monday to Friday, 8 a.m. until 6:30 p.m. and 8 a.m. until 5 p.m. weekends.
4: In news headlines, I'm Lee Harrison. Making news today, some energy experts warn Australia may be left considering fuel rationing within months as a second key shipping lane in the Middle East is disrupted. With the Strait of Hormuz still impeded, Iran-backed Houthi rebels in Yemen claim they'll block Saudi vessels in the Red Sea. Australians have been urged to reconsider the need for overseas travel as tensions continue in the Middle East. Travel advice has been upgraded to level 3 for Jordan, Oman and Saudi Arabia. A prominent charity is calling for greater supports to assist victim survivors flee domestic violence. Anglicare has released new research showing the cost of fleeing violent situations has risen by more than 70% over the last decade. And the Canadian Prime Minister says all options are on the table as he holds talks with the US President about a 50% tariff imposed on Canadian imports into the United States. In air sport, Geelong's in talks with Tyson Stengel's management about a potential exit for the Premiership cat from the club after a year of personal issues. And in rugby league, a boost for the Bulldogs, captain Stephen Crichton has been named to return from an arm injury for Friday night's clash with the Warriors. These stories and more today. This is Air News.
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6: Emergency, police, fire or ambulance?
7: Yeah, I'm just passing through.
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7: You guys are better out. Serious.
6: Hello?
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So there you go, that's the weather. Fine, partly cloudy, different places. And the weather's looking good. It's quite nice outside. I just put some rubbish out in the bin. Now, don't forget, this Friday, join us for a fundraiser barbecue, Friday 24th of July, 2026. Also, 2Hay FM, what do you call it? It's a barbecue. Sausage sizzle, drinks, starts at 11 a.m, Harrison's IGA. Oh, memberships. Memberships for 2Hay FM is a due. We'll be down. We're going to bring some flowers with us. If you're down and around the area, you can rejoin your membership. That would be much appreciated as well. Of course, Friday night is the big night. The annual 2Hay FM fundraiser wine tasting. 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Of course, Michael will be doing that. Michael Trinidad. He gives you all the how it's all done, brewed and everything. And it's well worth going. Beautiful cheese boards, raffles, and you must be 18 years of age to attend. And they would love to have you there for sure. And, of course, Rainbow and Plains coming up and Rust and Dust coming up. I tell you what, everything's coming. It's hard to believe it's nearly August, isn't it? Where has this year gone? Gone, okay. Sure has. Now, what have we got? I'll get rid of some of this up here. Yes. I've been doing things here. And got to keep an eye on things, but never mind. In sync. This, I promise you, is going to kick off this hour. This is just a wide mix. ABBA, Give Me a Man, After Midnight, some Aerosmith, Jaded. Haven't heard that song for a very long time. Now I'll just kick that off there, get these off. And then I'll keep putting some more music in for you to enjoy.

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0: And you're listening to Alan Jackson there. Now, Ava Max and Salt was there, and Alan Jackson, Living on Love. Now, Hey Cannes Sisters AGM and General Meeting this Saturday, 25th of July at 10 a.m. at Hay Aboriginal Medical Centre, Lachlan Street, Hay. All welcome. St Mary's P&F meet on the Monday of week 1 and week 5 each term at 5:30 p.m. Hay Public P&C meet at 5 p.m. on a Mondays during week 3 and week 7 during each term. Landcare Alive Thursdays 1 p.m. to 3 p.m. This is the winter hours for that. Join us any Thursday at the Hay Landcare Nursery next to the Hay Jail Museum. 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Afternoon tea included, almost welcome. Are you a local volunteer-led organisation? 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It's almost 3:30 on your Wednesday afternoon. 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

0: Now, Lisa, the clock is ticking, and your question is, when you're under pressure and feeling stressed out, what should you do? Time's running out, Lisa. Do you have an answer?
1: Can I phone a friend?
0: Yes! Congratulations! Health experts say that asking for help and talking about our problems are some of the best ways to keep ourselves mentally healthy. So take a break. Talk about it. It's just one easy way to be kind to your mind.
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And of course, you were listening to Blondie, The Tide Is High. It is about 5 minutes away from 4 o'clock, almost time for me to go. But however, hope you've enjoyed the afternoon. Hey, Canisist AGM and General Meeting, that's happening this Saturday, 25th of July at 10 a.m. at Hay Aboriginal Medical Centre, Lachlan Street, Hay. St Mary's PNF meet on the Monday of week one and week five each term at 5:30 p.m. Hay Public PNC meet on 5 p.m. Mondays during week three and week seven during each term. Landcare Alive, Thursdays 1 p.m. to 3 p.m. winter hours, of course. Join us any Thursday at the Hay Landcare Nursery next to the Hay Jail Museum, variety of seasonal activities including growing native seedlings, community garden, general maintenance and wellbeing interests, afternoon tea included. All most welcome. Well, this is just

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Hope you've all enjoyed the afternoon. Wherever you are, whatever you're doing, stay warm, take care, and have a wonderful weekend.

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2: This is ANU's New South Wales. I'm Lee Harrison. A second teenager has been charged with setting fire to a school in the state's central west. Jamel Wells reports.
3: Emergency crews were called to the fire at Cowra High School on Monday night. It was contained to an admin block but caused extensive damage. A 17-year-old already charged over the incident remains before the courts. Police say he's a former student who posted the incident on social media. A 14-year-old boy has also been arrested. He's been refused bail and is due to face a children's court. Jamel Wells reporting.
2: A teenage boy's been seriously injured in an e-bike crash on Sydney's northern beaches. Police have been told the 15-year-old was a passenger on the e-bike, which crashed with a ute at Dee. The rider was taken to hospital to be checked, and the ute driver was not injured. Police have seized cannabis with a street value of $500,000 in the Hunter. Officers who raided a house in Cessnock say they found hundreds of plant and hydroponic equipment. They say the house was illegally connected to the power grid. Sydney's Waverley Council has narrowly voted in favour of a plan to build 3,000 new homes. The Bondi Junction Master Plan includes proposals to build more mid- and high-density housing. The controversial plan has faced opposition from locals and some councillors. A new research shows Sydney is now the third most expensive place in the world to buy a beer, behind Singapore and Melbourne. To sport now, Benji Marshall's struggling West Tigers will be without utility playmaker Latu Fainu for three games after failing to beat his dangerous contact charge at the judiciary. Adam Duihy successfully downgraded his high tackle charge and is free to take on the Raiders on Saturday afternoon. The Giants are vowing to overcome their hot and cold form in Saturday's AFL Sydney Derby against the Swans. Connor Iden says their old rivals can expect a physical battle.
4: They'll be coming after us again, but you know we'll be going after them as well. It's always pretty heavy in the contest. There's a bit of lip out there and a really physical battle. So you know we'll save our cash, no silly fights and things like that. But yeah, it'll be physical around the contest.
2: The Water Polo World Cup finals kick off in Sydney today. Our women's side, the Stingers, begin their campaign tonight against Italy, featuring 11 players who won silver at the Paris Olympics. And LIV Golf has taken another hit to its long-term survival, losing its feeder tour. The Asian Tour has signed a deal to be brought into line with the European and PGA Tour. This is ANU's New South Wales.
1: The weather update is brought to us by Harrison's IGA. In Hay, open Monday to Friday, 8 a.m. until 6:30 p.m. and 8 a.m. until 5 p.m. weekends.
5: It will be falling to between 9 and 5 overnight, then into tomorrow, partly cloudy and 15 with morning frost and partly cloudy for our Friday, Saturday partly cloudy once again and 16 and cloudy on Sunday. Have a great evening and remember to stay tuned here on 2HayFM.
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1: Air News Headlines. I'm Mark Dransfield. Making news today, the federal government says it won't provide assistance to any Australian members of Islamic State trying to return home. The opposition says laws should be changed to keep out ISIS members, including a Perth-born paediatrician in an Iraqi jail. Tabcorp has received a multi-million dollar fine for breaching spam and telemarketing laws by contacting customers on the Do Not Call register. An underground drug bunker has been uncovered during a search in Adelaide with 26 cannabis plants allegedly growing inside. Two men have been arrested over the theft of $500,000, believed to have occurred during the transport of cash to and from ATMs across 11 Melbourne suburbs. Strength training could be the secret weapon to keeping dementia at bay, according to a University of Queensland study. And a US judge in Florida says Donald Trump must hand over financial records as part of his $10 billion defamation lawsuit against the BBC. In air sport, Darcy Moore says he's got no plans to hand over the Collingwood captaincy despite a hamstring injury ending his year. The Penrith Panthers are working hard to tie down their star players beyond next year before they go on the open market. And Socceroo Nestori Irrincunda is set to join Portuguese powerhouse side Sporting CP. The 20-year-old Socceroo is currently with English club Watford. These stories and more today. This is Air News.

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0: This news update is brought to us by Japs Pharmacy, 129 Lachlan Street, Hay, call 6993 1604.
2: I'm Alan Baskin. The federal government says it won't provide assistance to any Australian members of Islamic State trying to return home. Perth-born paediatrician Tarek Kamle was previously thought to have been killed, but is now believed to be alive in an Iraqi jail. It's understood he's one of 13 Australian men hoping to be released and returned to Australia. Federal Minister Murray Watt has told Channel 9 it can be difficult to block citizens from coming back.
3: There are constitutional limits around the ability of a government to prevent an Australian citizen from returning to Australia, and that's why more than 40 Australian foreign fighters returned under the coalition government. We've demonstrated already that where we have opportunities under the law to prevent people from coming back on a temporary basis, then we will do that.
2: Rebel Wilson has successfully defended her federal court defamation case against actress Charlotte McInnes, who starred in Wilson's directorial debut, The Deb. Justice Elizabeth Raper dismissed the lawsuit, ruling McInnes failed to prove social media posts written by Wilson caused or were likely to cause serious harm to her reputation. A Melbourne hospital has apologised after an identity mix-up led to police wrongfully declaring a living woman dead. Medical records for two people were inadvertently merged, leading to the misidentification. Operators of a Sydney store have been fined more than $1 million as part of the crackdown on the tobacco black market. Josh Bryant takes up the story.
4: Since November, there have been 32 successful prosecutions in New South Wales as part of the compliance crackdown attempting to shut stores selling illegal cigarettes and vapes. One store in Hornsby has been hit with a record $1.1 million penalty, caught continuing to operate in defiance of a closure order handed to them by New South Wales Health. There are 16 other cases still before the courts, which the state's health minister says should send a strong message to anyone thinking about doing the wrong thing. But Ryan Park is also reiterating his plea for the federal government to come to the table and act on the tobacco excise.
5: Can't have a situation where we have two separate markets, the legal and legal market, with the price difference so great.
4: Josh Bryant, Sydney.
2: A major biofuel operation has been handed another funding boost by the federal government. $32 million is being put forward for the developments in Victoria and South Australia, which will use forestry waste to create clean jet fuel. A trade union wants the Union Jack removed from the Australian flag. The Manufacturing Workers Union has made the call in a proposed policy to be discussed at Labor's National Conference. It argues the symbol is a constant reminder of the old ruling class and colonial empire. OpenAI has disclosed that its advanced artificial intelligence models independently hacked another tech company to steal information they needed to pass an internal evaluation. The AI agents managed to break out of a restricted testing environment to carry out a cyber attack. OpenAI says it's working with the other company involved to investigate what happened. This is Air News. The most successful New South Wales Rugby League State of Origin coach of all time is endorsing Andrew Johns for the top job. With Laurie Daly tipped to walk away after winning this year's series, the search is underway for a replacement. Speaking on his Six Tackles with Gus podcast, Phil Gould says Joey should take the reins for his own sake.
6: Could he do it? Yes, he could. Should he do it? Well, he probably should, because what's going to happen is he's going to get to 60, 70 years of age and probably regret that he didn't.
2: Jason Riles is shrugging off criticism of his performance in 2 years as Eels coach, insisting the club is heading in the right direction. In AFL, Giants veteran Stephen Cornelio is hoping to sign a contract extension and finish his career as a one-club player. Adelaide will be without key defender Mark Keane for the Round 20 clash with Collingwood in Adelaide. Keane has been ruled out due to illness, with Nick Murray set to replace him. A Portuguese club has reportedly made a huge bid to entice rising Socceroos star Nestori Irinkunda. Sporting Lisbon is willing to pay more than $32 million for the Aussie, who scored a stunning goal against Turkey at the World Cup. Australian Independent Radio News.
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7: It will be falling to between 9 and 5 overnight, then into tomorrow, partly cloudy and 15, with morning frost and partly cloudy for our Friday, Saturday partly cloudy once again and 16 and cloudy on Sunday. Have a great evening and remember to stay tuned here on 2Hay FM.
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1: Air News Headlines. I'm Mark Dransfield. Making news today, the federal government says it won't provide assistance to any Australian members of Islamic State trying to return home. The opposition says laws should be changed to keep out ISIS members, including a Perth-born paediatrician in an Iraqi jail. Tabcorp has received a multi-million dollar fine for breaching spam and telemarketing laws by contacting customers on the Do Not Call register. An underground drug bunker has been uncovered during a search in Adelaide with 26 cannabis plants allegedly growing inside. Two men have been arrested over the theft of $500,000, believed to have occurred during the transport of cash to and from ATMs across 11 Melbourne suburbs. Strength training could be the secret weapon to keeping dementia at bay, according to a University of Queensland study. And a US judge in Florida says Donald Trump must hand over financial records as part of his $10 billion defamation lawsuit against the BBC. In air sport, Darcy Moore says he's got no plans to hand over the Collingwood captaincy despite a hamstring injury ending his year. The Penrith Panthers are working hard to tie down their star players beyond next year before they go on the open market. And Socceroo Nestori Irrincunda is set to join Portuguese powerhouse side Sporting CP. The 20-year-old Socceroo is currently with English club Watford. These stories and more today. This is Air News.

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0: Yeah, guys, I've only had a couple.
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3: Some exciting news to report. The Hey Pony Club public meeting is happening on Monday, the 27th of July at 5:30 p.m. at the Sprout Ag Meeting Room at 88 Lachlan Street. Reinstating the Pony Club in Hay is something that is very exciting for all. It will be affiliated with Pony Club Victoria, and this is the first meeting of the new club. A committee also needs to be formed, and all positions are vacant. All are welcome to attend to get the club up and running as soon as possible. So that's happening on Monday, the 27th of July at 5:30 p.m. at the Sprout Ag Meeting Room at 88 Lachlan Street.
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0: Well, here we go. It's that time of the week to talk about all things the Riverine Grazier. We've got Tertia on the line. How are you, Tertia?
1: Hi, good morning, Matt. I'm well, thank you.
0: That's good. Loving this coolish weather so far this week.
1: Oh, yes, especially when the sun does come out. It's great.
0: It is, it is. It's good weather to sit outdoors in, I reckon.
1: Oh, yes.
0: Yeah. So, front page.
1: Yeah, front page, the Murray-Darling Basin Plan. Our grassroots leaders have rejected that plan as a sham, a total sham.
0: Wow.
1: So it is not a case of what we've heard, it's a case of what they want to hear. So Christa has been delving into that, all on the front page and spilling over on page four, big story.
0: Yep. Wow.
1: Yeah, yeah. And also on the front page, I went out to the recycling facility last week and to have a look at how council is now taking recycling to the next level. Mm. It is amazing. That's very exciting.
0: Wow.
1: So that's all on the front page. Christa attended the Cutters Stubble Women's and Ladies' Day on Saturday, so some nice photos on page two.
0: Oh.
1: And Kimberly talks about her visit to Wagga to attend her very first writing workshop.
0: Oh, how fun.
1: Because she's now delving into fiction, which is great. Yeah.
0: It is.
1: Yeah, our wonderful Jill Chapman has just stepped down as president of the Agricultural Show Societies after 3 years.
0: Wow.
1: Now, during that time, Jill has represented more than 180 show societies across New South Wales.
0: Oh, my gosh, that is huge.
1: That's a mammoth effort, but, you know, that's our Jill.
0: Yeah.
1: Yeah. And Matt, our young leaders are really going places in a big way. Molly Edmonds and Emily Coy and Daniel Green attended a 5-day Magic Moment Youth Leadership Business Summit in Victoria during the school holidays.
0: Mm.
1: And a new group for the 18 to 30-year-olds have been formed called the Social Homegrown Adventures Go-Getters Empowering Real Service. It's a mouthful, but
0: it is.
1: There is an acronym which I cannot mention on air.
0: That's okay. But I tell you what, that group sounds like a heap of fun.
1: Oh, absolutely. And they will do things for the community because I know those young people. They're good people. They are there for the right reason.
0: Yeah, what a great initiative.
1: Isn't it? Yes. Yeah. And also, Hay's been chosen for a pilot program in youth leadership. That's all big stuff, Matt.
0: Wow. Lots of leadership, which is a good thing because the young are our future leaders.
1: Definitely, definitely. So there are only two towns in Australia that was chosen for this pilot program. It's Hay and also Charleville in Queensland. Yeah. So, feather in our cap. Rural Fire Service volunteers have been recognised. And Kimberly featured James Moran, Principal of St Mary's, in her weekly features pages. And James, of course, is another huge asset for Hay.
0: Yeah, he certainly is.
1: Blast from the past, Christa looked at the lives of the pioneering sisters-in-law, Julia and Margaret and Ledwich. Very interesting story there. They lived to almost 100. They were amazing.
0: Wow.
1: Yeah. And Matthias in sport, Magpies home toppled Warradar Tigers. Lions defeated Thule Manang in a disciplined performance, and the Ivanhoe Roosters booked a grand final spot, and Cutters slayed Reddies in a 72-point whitewash. Aren't we good?
0: We certainly are. It's never a surprise.
1: Oh, it's just amazing.
0: It
1: for
0: is.
1: Such a small town. Yes,
0: yeah,
1: just incredible.
0: Yeah, yeah.
1: And Matt, I will see you on Friday evening for the Hay2FM fundraising cheese and wine tasting.
0: Yes, yes. And it's kind of the perfect weather for drinking wine, I reckon.
1: That's right. Yes, yeah.
0: Yeah, yeah.
1: So really look forward to that.
0: Great stuff. And you're out and about this week, Tertia?
1: Out and about this week. We've hit a bit of a slow period now, you know, it's that week between court and council.
0: Yes.
1: I'll fill the paper with photos from the wine tasting.
0: Oh, very, very nice.
1: Yeah.
0: Well, have a great day and a great rest of the week.
1: Good. Thank you, Matt, and you too.
0: Thank you.
1: Thank you.

0: welcome back. Today we're catching up with Kat Gretta. How are you, Kat?
1: I'm great, thanks. How are you?
0: Look, I'm really well, thank you. Now, today marks 1 week since the release of your latest song.
1: Yeah, I can't believe it's been a week already. That's flown.
0: Yeah. So tell us about this track.
1: So this track, it's a new era for me, and I've worked with a new producer, Satali Mack, and we played around with some electronic elements and a bit of rock and a bit of pop, and so this new song it's quite upbeat, but underneath all of that is an underlying theme of grief. So it's a little confusing, but different to what I'm used to.
0: Well, that's all right.
1: Just different. Yeah. I don't want to take life too seriously. So I had a bit of fun with this one.
0: Yeah, and that's nice. And look, life is too short, so we're going to make the most of it whenever we can, I say.
1: Absolutely. That's right.
0: So
1: it was,
0: so go on.
1: I was going to say, it was a lot of fun to write. I've been using music a lot for a bit of therapy for myself, because I went through a really tough time, and I lost both my parents a few months ago, and so I was going through, you know, a lot of grief, and I used music to just get through that. And I think that's why I ended up making it an upbeat song, because it's kind of, I just tried to make light of a really, really, really dark situation.
0: Yeah, look, I'm so sorry for your loss. How do you write a song when it's that close to you?
1: I think it's all I really knew what to do, because I didn't want to do anything else. I didn't want to leave the house. I just sort of locked myself up and wrote a bunch of music. So Audacity was the first song that I wrote after losing them. And so it's about the feeling, I don't know if you've ever felt the feeling of fear, you know, grief and losing someone, and then how the world just keeps moving. It just, even though your world has stopped, you look outside and the sun's still shining and everyone's still going on about their day. So it's just that, it's that feeling that I wanted to write about, and talking about the audacity of the sun to be shining when this massive thing has happened. So that's really what it's about.
0: And when you're writing it, did you have to, like, lock yourself in a room in the house, or how did it work for you?
1: No, not necessarily. I just sat down at the piano.
0: Okay.
1: Because I always write from the piano, and, came up with a melody and the chords, and then the words came on top of that. And the words are pretty dark, but the melody is really bright. It's a real yin-yang kind of situation with the song.
0: And would you say it's been a therapeutic process for you?
1: Yeah, definitely. I think it's been so great having music to fall back on. And I guess, like, any creative outlet is just so helpful when I'm going through a tough time. And I've heard my friends talk about the same thing, like, it's just helped them immensely with what they're going through. So, I'm hoping that the song connects with other people who are going through a really hard time.
0: Now, the song has got a film clip to go with it. Tell us about the making of the film clip.
1: Yeah, so I made this with Francis from District Down Under, and I basically said to him, I would love to have a video clip that is in, it feels like fast motion, like motion blur, lots of lights to capture the feeling of the world spinning around. So we decided to go to the CBD in Melbourne, and because, that's such a busy place. And we captured a lot of that fast-paced, lots of lights, lots of hectic energy, and me spinning around, holding a blanket. So to capture that feeling that Frances did, all of the narrative behind it, which was incredible. You know, I was holding a key through it and going through different portals, like, finding my own place in the world again after the loss.
0: So what did you grow up listening to?
1: Oh, I grew up listening to a lot of the 60s and 70s music, which was like Mum and Dad's era.
0: Yeah.
1: And I adore it, like, still to this day. I listen to that kind of music. I think the melodies and the chords of the 60s are just like no other. I think I write a little bit that way too, just because of my love for it.
0: And
1: my brother and sister also had a whole record collection, massive record collection, which they ended up handing down to me because they haven't got a record player anymore, so yeah. I've been very blessed.
0: And would you have a favourite artist? It's going to be hard, most probably, for you from the 60s.
1: So hard. I've probably got about 20 that I could tell you, but I love the Carpenters a lot.
0: Classics.
1: You know, Burt Bacharach is just incredible. All of the, and the Beach Boys, Brian Wilson is an absolute genius. So very, very inspired by that kind of music.
0: Would you say that there's been more than one artist that has inspired you, or it's been pretty much that one artist that's inspired you to be the artist that you are today?
1: No, I've been inspired by many, many artists, and I listen to a lot of the current artists these days as well. Even in the local scene, there's just some incredible talent out there.
0: Yeah.
1: And I don't know if you've probably heard of Kaya Mercedes. She's a local Melbourne girl, and I'm lucky enough to play drums in her band on top of my own project.
0: Wow.
1: So, I'm inspired by her. I'm inspired by her music and her work ethic, and Satali as well, my producer. I'm just really blessed to have such awesome people around me.
0: Yeah, and it's great to have local artists supporting other local artists. It's such a good thing.
1: It is, isn't it? It really is, because it's tough out there and we need each other. So, I'm really trying to get myself out to lots of local gigs when I can, because the talent is just incredible.
0: Yeah. Now, Kat, what are we working towards? An EP, an album? What's in the pipeline for you?
1: I'm working towards an album. Mm-hmm. So, I'm very, very busy. Like I said, sort of locked myself away for a little while and processing the grief, and I've written a lot of songs with that theme in mind. So an album will eventually be coming out, and I really can't wait.
0: How exciting. And some live gigs?
1: Lots of live gigs, yeah. I've got a support slot of August with Izzy Skinner.
0: Mm-hmm.
1: We're playing at Mama Chen's. I'm playing with Kaya Mercedes as well tomorrow. Live video, so I don't think that's one that people can come along to. But yeah, there's a lot coming up anyway.
0: So I've got to ask you, Kat, what was the first song that you sang?
1: That is a really hard question. But, you know, I do have a memory of when I was in grade 3.
0: Yeah.
1: I was the shyest girl ever. I didn't say a word at school. And then one day in assembly, I wanted to get up and sing. Mm. And I decided, it was so random, I decided to sing The Phantom of the Opera. and it was the most out there kind of performance ever. And I still remember that because it was just not who I was normally. But when I got up on stage, I just turned into a different person.
0: Wow. And is that the stage that you realized, oh, yeah, I can sing?
1: No, I couldn't sing. No, I probably still can't sing, to be honest.
0: No, come on. Get out of here.
1: I try. We just have to try, don't we?
0: Yeah.
1: But it's just about having fun and being authentic. And for me, it's processing my emotions and hoping to connect with other people who might be going through a really tough time. So, yes.
0: Yeah. And look, we get knocked down, but we get up again.
1: Exactly. Life keeps going, and we have to get back out there, don't we? And
0: yeah.
1: There's some really out there as well. So I am trying to force myself to get out more. Yeah. Trying to take it easy on myself. I don't always have fantastic days, but days are still very much in the grief pit.
0: Yeah, it's still very, very raw for you. I can hear it in your voice, Kat.
1: Can you hear it? Other people say that they can hear it too when I'm performing. But I still like to talk about it, and I still like to sing about it, because that's really part of life, isn't it?
0: That's right, and it's a part of the healing process too. We can heal from it.
1: We can, absolutely.
0: Yeah. All right, let's do something fun. We're going to do the fast 10 and 60 seconds. Are you up for it?
1: Oh, I'm really bad at these. I really am so bad, but I'll give it a crack.
0: Let's give it a crack. All right, the last book you read.
1: It was a cookbook.
0: Good. Coffee or tea?
1: Coffee.
0: Favourite colour?
1: Yeah.
0: Best holiday destination?
1: Queensland.
0: If you were front cover of any magazine, which one?
1: I thought of something really bad. No. I don't know. Us.
0: Okay. A duet with who? I lost you there for a minute. A duet. A duet with who?
1: A duet with Kaya Mercedes.
0: Oh. Favourite meal to cook?
1: Pizza.
0: Last CD you listened to or vinyl?
1: Your Flies Undone.
0: Most adventurous thing you've ever done?
1: I fell off the gorge.
0: That's pretty funny. Sorry, I shouldn't be laughing, but yeah.
1: No, it is pretty funny.
0: And finally, what world stage is there on your bucket list to perform on?
1: Oh, God, world stage. I don't know. Can you answer that for me? I'm just happy to do anything. I'm happy with any person to listen to my music. So even just a local stage would be lovely. But, oh, gosh, yeah.
0: Wembley Stadium.
1: Okay, there we go.
0: Let's put it out there to the universe.
1: To the universe.
0: Yep. And we'll archive this interview, and we'll be able to pull it up the day that happens.
1: Oh, you're so kind.
0: Yeah. Now, look, Kat, we would love you to introduce your track to the listeners.
1: Sure. So this is my brand new song, Audacity, which came out on Friday. I hope you love it.

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2: I'm Alan Baskin. Pauline Hanson is being accused of victim blaming after saying women experiencing abuse in a relationship should leave. The One Nation leader has been asked about domestic violence in response to her interview with far-right figure Tommy Robinson, who's been convicted of assaults.
3: It is wrong, but it's also a two-way street. But I'm not saying that it's just men and women can lose their cool as well. Society is under so much pressure than what it used to be, ever has been in the past. And I think today everyone's sitting on a time bomb.
2: Anti-domestic violence campaigners have criticised the Senator's comments, along with Social Services Minister Tanya Plibersek, who's labelled them irresponsible and dangerous. If you or someone you know is experiencing or at risk of experiencing domestic, family and sexual violence, you can call 1-800-RESPECT. Energy provider Origin is investigating a potential cybersecurity incident. A self-proclaimed hacker claims to have accessed the details of 2 million customers. In a statement to the ASX, Origin Energy says it does not believe credit card or bank details have been breached. Federal Police and the Cybersecurity Centre have been notified. Some energy experts warn Australia may be left considering fuel rationing within months if the conflict in the Middle East drags on. With the Strait of Hormuz still impeded, Iran-backed Houthi rebels in Yemen claim they will blockade Saudi vessels in the Red Sea. The Albanese government says Australia has more fuel in its reserves than it did at the start of the US-Iran war. A defamation case against Rebel Wilson has been dismissed by the federal court. The court has found Charlotte McInnes, who starred in Wilson's directorial debut, failed to prove social media posts made by Rebel Wilson had caused or could cause significant harm to her reputation. In a statement, Rebel Wilson says she's thankful the process has reached its conclusion and is focused on her family and work. Hospitality groups are warning Australia's twice-yearly alcohol tax increases are driving independent pubs to the brink of closure. Mark Dransfield reports.
4: While the draft beer excise was frozen for 2 years last August, spirits are set to cop their highest non-pandemic tax increase next month. The Australian Hotels Association's Steve Ferguson says the tax hikes risk sparking an illicit market similar to tobacco, and pubs could be a casualty.
5: But where we have high prices such as this, this is where these bad actors are going to come in. People don't really know what's going on. They have someone walk in the door and say they're selling spirits. And here we are, we've got this great price on this new packet, on this new product, and they buy it. And they do so thinking that they bought something legitimate.
2: Final preparations are underway for next week's test of the new emergency alert system to be rolled out in Australia. State and territory representatives have been meeting with federal counterparts to discuss any concerns ahead of the national test on Monday afternoon. To the Australian share market, the All Ords has closed up 28 points at 9,004, one Australian dollar buying 69.92 US cents. This is Air News. In AFL, Melbourne coach Stephen King says Jack Viney is back training after dealing with back and Achilles injuries all year. King last week conceded they may need to make a call as to whether Viney sits out the remainder of the season, but the Demons coach says he has taken a significant step forward.
6: Obviously had a couple of sessions, we got to a point where he's recovered well, so hopefully sometimes when you increase load, your body either sort of shuts down or actually responds well, and he's taken a couple of steps forward now. So maybe he might have just broken through that barrier where he can string a couple of sessions together and go from there.
2: Adelaide's Mark Keane has been ruled out of the Crows-Collingwood clash due to illness. Nick Murray will play instead. The most successful New South Wales Origin coach of all time is endorsing Andrew Johns for the top job. Phil Gould says Joey will regret it if he doesn't have a go at the job. Jason Riles is shrugging off criticism of his performance in 2 years as Eels coach, insisting the club is heading in the right direction. Socceroo Nestori Irinkunda is closing in on a $28 million move from Watford to Sporting Lisbon in Portugal. The deal would make him the most expensive Australian player ever. Australian Independent Radio News.
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7: Welcome to The World on Wednesday, the 22nd of July. I'm Sean Bindley from Australian Independent Radio News. Iran's Revolutionary Guard says it has struck what it describes as Amazon's central data infrastructure in Bahrain with cruise missiles in retaliation for American attacks on the Darkovan nuclear power plant site in southwestern Iran. The strike came hours after US Central Command completed a fresh wave of attacks on Iranian cities, as Pakistan hosts Iran's Interior Minister Iskandar Momani for talks aimed at salvaging a collapsed memorandum of understanding between Washington and Tehran. Iran's foreign ministry says diplomatic exchanges with the US through mediators are continuing despite the escalation. Here are Mustafa reports from Islamabad.
8: Officials say the visit goes beyond bilateral ties, with discussions expected to focus on keeping diplomatic channels open and preventing further military escalation between the US and Iran. Iskandar Momani has already met Pakistan's Interior Minister Mohsen Naqvi, who expressed hope that the talks with the Iranian delegation would yield good news, signalling continued efforts to resolve the crisis through dialogue. Later, he is also scheduled to meet with Pakistan's Prime Minister Shehbaz Sharif and the Chief of Defence Forces Asim Munir. While Islamabad seeks to play the role of mediator between Tehran and Washington, it is also navigating a strategic partnership with Saudi Arabia, including defence cooperation under a mutual security framework. Analysts warn renewed Houthi attacks in Saudi Arabia could widen the regional conflict and further complicate Pakistan's delicate balancing act between its ties with Iran and Riyadh.
7: Iran's Interior Minister Iskandar Momani has been in Islamabad on Tuesday for talks with Pakistan's Prime Minister and Army Chief as diplomats try to revive the collapsed interim agreement between the US and Iran. The Islamabad memorandum fell apart after Iran suspended its commitments, and fighting between the two countries has now raged for 10 consecutive days, including a fresh Iranian attack on a tanker in the Strait of Hormuz. The critical shipping lane has been closed again since hostilities resumed. Here are Mustafa once more.
9: What we are hearing online from different reports is that Iran is pushing for a 10-day ceasefire plan. And why it's pushing for a 10-day ceasefire plan is that the Iranians want to resolve the crisis with regards to the Strait of Hormuz, which is a critical waterway. A majority of the shipping takes place through this critical water route, and ever since the renewed hostilities have started between the US and Iran, the Strait of Hormuz is again closed.
7: US Defense Secretary Pete Hegseth is before the Senate Appropriations Committee on Tuesday defending an $87.6 billion supplemental war funding request as oil prices climb following a Houthi blockade of the Bab al-Mandeb Strait in the Red Sea. US President Donald Trump has played down the threat from the Iran-backed Houthi forces, but energy markets are increasingly nervous, with analysts warning crude could top $100 a barrel if shipping disruptions intensify. With US midterm elections approaching in November, rising petrol prices are becoming a growing political headache for lawmakers on Capitol Hill. Jagriti Dave has more from Washington.
10: We are already seeing oil prices rise nearly 2% at the open today. On the resumption of tensions between the US and Iran. So what a second choke point could do to oil prices and then subsequently gas prices, which are also rising and causing concern here in the US ahead of midterms, is a real worry for lawmakers as they are campaigning and trying to convince voters why this war is happening ahead of November's midterms. Just ahead of the talk starting, Lebanese troops entered a village in southern Lebanon after Israeli troops had vacated. But the Israeli army is claiming that Israeli forces fired near the area where Lebanese units were stationed there. And so Donald Trump said that this was something that he'd just heard before he entered talks with Joseph Aoun. And he said that that would be something that they would also be discussing.
7: China and the Philippines on Monday traded accusations after an encounter between vessels in contested South China Sea waters, with Manila saying one of its Navy personnel was struck on the head, and Beijing saying Manila provoked the incident. The maritime tensions with China are amongst a range of challenges facing the 11-member Association of Southeast Asian Nations and their major partners gathering in Manila this week. Nesta Corrales has the story.
11: The recent incident in the South China Sea marks one of the more serious confrontations at the Second Thomas Shoal. The Philippine military accused Chinese Coast Guard of striking a Philippine Navy with a wooden baton, causing head injury and damaging a Navy rubber boat. This is not the first time that Manila and Beijing had a violent confrontations at the shoal where the Philippines has grounded its warship since 1999. We just learned today that Philippine President Ferdinand Marcos Jr. has summoned Chinese ambassador to the Philippines to the presidential palace, as after we reported that China also summoned Manila's envoy in Beijing. What's notable is not only the confrontation but also the timing. This happened as Southeast Asian foreign ministers are meeting in Manila for ASEAN meetings, which will be attended by Chinese Foreign Minister Wang Yi and other foreign diplomats, including U.S. Secretary of State Marco Rubio. The U.S. has condemned this incident as aggressive and dangerous. This is highly significant because it puts the South China Sea issue front and center, just as Manila hosts ASEAN and other foreign diplomats. This will also reinforce Manila's push to rally other nations for a rules-based international order and to keep the maritime agenda high on their meetings.
7: The Sudanese army says it has shot down a Chinese-made FH-95 drone near the city of El Obeid on Monday, the third time it has intercepted the long-range platform this month, as the war between the military and the rapid support forces continues to devastate the country. The United Nations says more than 13 million people have been displaced by the conflict, and the World Food Programme warns that funding shortages have halved aid deliveries to those in need. The army is demanding the RSF withdraw from all cities it controls as a precondition for a US proposed 90-day truce. Nabil Mohideen reports from Khartoum.
12: I have just moved to the capital Khartoum, and the situation in Khartoum and in Port Sudan and other parts of the country remains extremely dire, as more than 24 million people are facing acute food insecurity according to the United Nations assessments. Also, the United Nations reported that more than 13 million people have been displaced by the conflict, making more families struggle to have enough food and access food in different parts of the country. Famine has been declared in parts of Sudan, including North Darfur and other five localities, and United Nations, among other agencies. Different UN humanitarian agencies are warning that other parts could face the same risk of famine and food insecurity. Not only the famine, but also insecurity, funding gaps, and also shortages and damaged infrastructure are preventing aid delivery for millions of people who are need assistance in many areas. Even in relatively calm areas like Port Sudan and here in the capital Khartoum, families are struggling to have enough food and put enough food on their table every day, as food prices are soaring and wages and incomes are still very low because of the ongoing conflict and the high expenditure on the war. So the situation, the economy right now is, of course, struggling, and people are struggling because of the war and because of the lack of productivity.
7: And supporters of India's youth-led cockroach movement say they will continue their sit-in protest in New Delhi a day after police used tear gas and batons to disperse thousands of demonstrators who tried to march towards Parliament. Delhi police say nearly 180 people were injured in Monday's clashes, including more than 100 security personnel and dozens of protesters. The movement's founder and his supporters returned to the Jantar Mantar protest site in the early hours of Tuesday morning after police dismantled it overnight. Nihar Punia reports from New Delhi.
13: If Monday was about showing that this movement that started as an online satirical movement had the power to draw crowds onto the streets, which it did, Tuesday we've seen a show of resolve from protesters and the Cockroach Janata Party. On Monday we saw tens of thousands of protesters, but by late night the protest site was dismantled, with the police telling protesters that it was time to go home. But Abhijit Dipke, the founder of the Cockroach Janata Party, and his supporters reporters came back in the early hours of the morning. They've reconstructed the stage that was dismantled. We've heard from protesters who've said that they've been injured. Kokro Janata Party claims that this was police brutality and several protesters were injured, and they're now going to hold a protest demanding that their lawyers be given access to those who are still in custody. The Delhi police, of course, pushing back against that narrative. They claim they've shown maximum restraint and that they were not the aggressors, and that about 100 police officers were injured in the scuffle that ensued. But there's palpable anger on the ground because of the crackdown.
7: That's the world for today.
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2: Air Sport Australia's second edition, I'm Alan Baskin. Starting with NRL and Parramatta Eels half, Mitchell Moses believes it was a no-brainer for the club to sign Jerome Luai for next year. The two will combine for just one season before Luai heads to the PNG Chiefs. Moses says you can't turn down a player with Luai's quality.
16: Anytime you can get a player of his calibre and get him to the team, every day of the week.
2: The Penrith Panthers are working hard to tie down their star players beyond next year before they go on the open market. Players including Nathan Cleary, Isa Yeo, Liam Martin, Blaise Talagi, Brian To'o, and Isaiah Papali'i are all free to negotiate with rival clubs from November the 1st. Coach Ivan Cleary says they've got a battle on their hands.
17: GM Shane Alford's been doing a lot of work in the background all year because we don't want them, ideally we don't want them to get a market.
2: The heat is building ahead of Saturday's Queensland derby between the Broncos and the Cowboys. North Queensland coach Todd Payton says everyone hates the Broncos. Brisbane star Pat Carrigan says they're going to empty the tank as they fight to keep their season alive.
18: That hate word, eh? Good on you, Toddy. It's the Queensland rivalry. The fans, it means so much to them, and each and every game I've played against them, they've decided by small margins. So we played around 5 or 6 this year, and Drinky kicked a field goal and they scored in the 80th minute. So they were prepared to go all the way with this sort of game.
2: To AFL, and one of Geelong's key forwards looks set to part ways with the club after 4 seasons at the Cattery. Sarah Patterson has details.
19: All-Australian Tyson Stengel and his management are said to be in discussions with Geelong regarding a potential exit from the club. AFL Media reports that Stengel's time at the Cats is expected to come to an end, despite him having 3 years left on his current contract. Stengel is currently believed to be residing in his home state of South Australia. Stengel has played 109 games at senior level across 3 clubs, including Richmond and Adelaide. Sarah Patterson, S Sport.
2: Darcy Moore says he's got no plans to hand over the Collingwood captaincy. The 30-year-old managed just 4 games this season before a hamstring injury ended his year. Moore has told Fox Footy handing over the captaincy isn't on his radar.
20: Yeah, not probably specifically at this stage, but I think that another thing that's been great for me as the captain is to see Nick and Braden both as they're sort of trading the captaincy duties, how much they both really blossomed this season. It's been incredible to watch.
2: Melbourne coach Stephen King says Jack Viney is back training after dealing with back and Achilles injuries all year. King last week conceded they might need to make a call as to whether Viney sits out the remainder of the season, but the Demons coach says he has taken a significant step forward.
6: He's obviously had a couple of sessions. We got to a point where he's recovered well, so hopefully sometimes when you increase load, your body either sort of shuts down or actually responds well, and he's taken a couple of steps forward now, so maybe he might have just broken through that barrier where he can string a couple of sessions together and go from there.
2: Socceroos forward Nestori Irinkunda's move to a Champions League club appears close following his performances at the World Cup. He's been chased hard by Portuguese giant Sporting CP, reportedly deep in negotiations with his current club, Watford. The Sydney Sixers have found a replacement after incoming coach James Hopes reneged on the club for the Brisbane Heat. Women's coach Matthew Mott will take over the men's side for the next 2 seasons. The Australian women's water polo side will begin its World Cup campaign in Sydney tonight, facing Italy. Aussie tennis star Maya Joint has won through to the second round at the Prague Open. This is Air Sports Australia.
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21: It will be falling to between 9 and 5 overnight, then into tomorrow, partly cloudy and 15, with morning frost and partly cloudy for our Friday, Saturday partly cloudy once again and 16 and cloudy on Sunday. Have a great evening and remember to stay tuned here on 2HayFM.
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1: This news report is brought to you by the Shell Roadhouse Hay, open from 5am until 10:30pm for coffee, meals, snacks and more.
2: I'm Alan Baskin. Pauline Hanson is being accused of victim blaming after saying women experiencing abuse in a relationship should leave. The One Nation leader has been asked about domestic violence in response to her interview with far-right figure Tommy Robinson, who's been convicted of assaults.
3: It is wrong, but it's also a two-way street. But I'm not saying that it's just men and women can lose their cool as well. Society is under so much pressure than what it used to be, ever has been in the past. And I think today everyone's sitting on a time bomb.
2: Anti-domestic violence campaigners have criticised the Senator's comments, along with Social Services Minister Tanya Plibersek, who's labelled them irresponsible and dangerous. If you or someone you know is experiencing or at risk of experiencing domestic, family and sexual violence, you can call 1-800-RESPECT. Energy provider Origin is investigating a potential cybersecurity incident. A self-proclaimed hacker claims to have accessed the details of 2 million customers. In a statement to the ASX, Origin Energy says it does not believe credit card or bank details have been breached. Federal police and the Cybersecurity Centre have been notified. Some energy experts warn Australia may be left considering fuel rationing within months if the conflict in the Middle East drags on. With the Strait of Hormuz still impeded, Iran-backed Houthi rebels in Yemen claim they will blockade Saudi vessels in the Red Sea. The Albanese government says Australia has more fuel in its reserves than it did at the start of the US-Iran war. A defamation case against Rebel Wilson has been dismissed by the federal court. The court has found Charlotte McInnes, who starred in Wilson's directorial debut, failed to prove social media posts made by Rebel Wilson had caused or could cause significant harm to her reputation. In a statement, Rebel Wilson says she's thankful the process has reached its conclusion and is focused on her family and work. Hospitality groups are warning Australia's twice-yearly alcohol tax increases are driving independent pubs to the brink of closure. Mark Dransfield reports.
4: While the draft beer excise was frozen for 2 years last August, spirits are set to cop their highest non-pandemic tax increase next month. The Australian Hotels Association's Steve Ferguson says the tax hikes risk sparking an illicit market similar to tobacco, and pubs could be a casualty.
5: But where we have high prices such as this, this is where these bad actors are going to come in. People don't really know what's going on. They have someone walk in the door and say they're selling spirits. And here we are, we've got this great price on this new packet, on this new product, and they buy it. And they do so thinking that they bought something legitimate.
2: Final preparations are underway for next week's test of the new emergency alert system to be rolled out in Australia. State and territory representatives have been meeting with federal counterparts to discuss any concerns ahead of the national test on Monday afternoon. To the Australian share market, the All Ords has closed up 28 points at 9,004, one Australian dollar buying 69.92 US cents. This is Air News. In AFL, Melbourne coach Stephen King says Jack Viney is back training after dealing with back and Achilles injuries all year. King last week conceded they may need to make a call as to whether Viney sits out the remainder of the season, but the Demons coach says he has taken a significant step forward.
6: Obviously had a couple of sessions, we got to a point where he's recovered well, so hopefully sometimes when you increase load, your body either sort of shuts down or actually responds well, and he's taken a couple of steps forward now, so maybe he might have just broken through that barrier where he can string a couple of sessions together and go from there.
2: Adelaide's Mark Keane has been ruled out of the Crows-Collingwood clash due to illness. Nick Murray will play instead. The most successful New South Wales Origin coach of all time is endorsing Andrew Johns for the top job. Phil Gould says Joey will regret it if he doesn't have a go at the job. Jason Ryles is shrugging off criticism of his performance in 2 years as Eels coach, insisting the club is heading in the right direction. Socceroo Nestori Irinkunda is closing in on a $28 million move from Watford to Sporting Lisbon in Portugal. The deal would make him the most expensive Australian player ever. Australian Independent Radio News.
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7: It will be falling to between 9 and 5 overnight, then into tomorrow, partly cloudy and 15 with morning frost and partly cloudy for our Friday, Saturday partly cloudy once again and 16 and cloudy on Sunday. Have a great evening and remember to stay tuned here on 2HayFM.
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Welcome to the soundtracks of our lives. This one I've chosen. It's one of my favourites. Beautiful. A tribute to Carole King. It was released in 2017 by Sony Music Entertainment Australia to celebrate the acclaimed Broadway bio musical, Beautiful, the Carole King musical. It features an amazing Australian artists covering 12 of Carole King's classic hits, including You've Got a Friend, So Far Away, and many more. 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
2: I'm Alan Baskin. Pauline Hanson is being accused of victim blaming after saying women experiencing abuse in a relationship should leave. The One Nation leader has been asked about domestic violence in response to her interview with far-right figure Tommy Robinson, who's been convicted of assaults.
3: It is wrong, but it's also a two-way street. But I'm not saying that it's just men and women can lose their cool as well. Society is under so much pressure than what it used to be, ever has been in the past. And I think today everyone's sitting on a time bomb.
2: Anti-domestic violence campaigners have criticised the Senator's comments, along with Social Services Minister Tanya Plibersek, who's labelled them irresponsible and dangerous. If you or someone you know is experiencing or at risk of experiencing domestic, family and sexual violence, you can call 1-800-RESPECT. Energy provider Origin is investigating a potential cybersecurity incident. A self-proclaimed hacker claims to have accessed the details of 2 million customers. In a statement to the ASX, Origin Energy says it does not believe credit card or bank details have been breached. Federal Police and the Cybersecurity Centre have been notified. Some energy experts warn Australia may be left considering fuel rationing within months if the conflict in the Middle East drags on. With the Strait of Hormuz still impeded, Iran-backed Houthi rebels in Yemen claim they will blockade Saudi vessels in the Red Sea. The Albanese government says Australia has more fuel in its reserves than it did at the start of the US-Iran war. A defamation case against Rebel Wilson has been dismissed by the federal court. The court has found Charlotte McInnes, who starred in Wilson's directorial debut, failed to prove social media posts made by Rebel Wilson had caused or could cause significant harm to her reputation. In a statement, Rebel Wilson says she's thankful the process has reached its conclusion and is focused on her family and work. Hospitality groups are warning Australia's twice-yearly alcohol tax increases are driving independent pubs to the brink of closure. Mark Dransfield reports.
4: While the draft beer excise was frozen for 2 years last August, spirits are set to cop their highest non-pandemic tax increase next month. The Australian Hotels Association's Steve Ferguson says the tax hikes risk sparking an illicit market similar to tobacco, and pubs could be a casualty.
5: But where we have high prices such as this, this is where these bad actors are going to come in. People don't really know what's going on. They have someone walk in the door and say they're selling spirits. And here we are, we've got this great price on this new packet, on this new product, and they buy it. And they do so thinking that they bought something legitimate.
2: Final preparations are underway for next week's test of the new emergency alert system to be rolled out in Australia. State and territory representatives have been meeting with federal counterparts to discuss any concerns ahead of the national test on Monday afternoon. To the Australian share market, the All Ords has closed up 28 points at 9,004, one Australian dollar buying 69.92 US cents. This is Air News. In AFL, Melbourne coach Stephen King says Jack Viney is back training after dealing with back and Achilles injuries all year. King last week conceded they may need to make a call as to whether Viney sits out the remainder of the season, but the Demons coach says he has taken a significant step forward.
6: Obviously had a couple of sessions. We got to a point where he's recovered well, so hopefully sometimes when you increase load, your body either sort of shuts down or actually responds well, and he's taken a couple of steps forward now. So maybe he might have just broken through that barrier where he can string a couple of sessions together and go from there.
2: Adelaide's Mark Keane has been ruled out of the Crows-Collingwood clash due to illness. Nick Murray will play instead. The most successful New South Wales Origin coach of all time is endorsing Andrew Johns for the top job. Phil Gould says Joey will regret it if he doesn't have a go at the job. Jason Riles is shrugging off criticism of his performance in 2 years as Eels coach, insisting the club is heading in the right direction. Socceroo Nestori Irinkunda is closing in on a $28 million move from Watford to Sporting Lisbon in Portugal. The deal would make him the most expensive Australian player ever. Australian Independent Radio News.
7: 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It will be falling to between 9 and 5 overnight, then into tomorrow, partly cloudy and 15, with morning frost and partly cloudy for our Friday, Saturday partly cloudy once again and 16 and cloudy on Sunday. 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
3: Well, hidey ho, neighbours, and welcome to another edition of the Hot 30. Craig here with you, filling in for Maddie, who's on another week of vacation. Ahead of us, we've got the hottest 30 songs from around the country based on your votes. We've got 50% Australian music in the countdown. That's 15 tracks. We've got three brand new entries as well. We'll check in with Peter Reynolds with the global number ones and the news wrap up in LA Spin's next hour. I'll have the entertainment news and the UK top five coming your way. Richard Tucker will drop by a little later in the show with the US top five. I got a future hit from Aussie Tame Impala, obviously doing it big with Jenny at the moment, but a brand new one called Afterthought. And the hit pick is from none other than Madonna and Dance Teria. We'll play that for you a little later in the show as well. Remember, we're always taking your votes, your requests, and your shout-outs. The phone lines are open all the time, 1-800-646-376, or head on over to hot30withmaddie.com for all the details. All right, let's check out what's getting the votes this hour in the Hot 30 with Craig.
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3: It was my future hit last week, Aussie music from Fisher featuring Florence Aman, What a Life. And last week's hit pick makes it into the countdown. David Guetta and Bebe Rexha, Sad Girls.

0: One man, 30 hits, zero compromises. We are not here to play it safe. We are here to play them all. 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
1: Well, last week we had a brand new number one that belonged to Olivia Rodrigo and Drop Dead. Can she do it for a second week? We'll find out a little later in the show, but here it is right now, last week's number one on the Hot 30 with Craig.

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0: on the Hot 30 with Craig, and a brand new entry in at number 30, Aussie DJ Adrian V, hailing from Adelaide and Out of Touch. That is a remix of the original 1984 hit by Daryl Hall and John Oates. Stick around, Sergeant Slick, Harry Styles, David Guetta and BB Rexha all on the way this half hour. But at number 29, another brand new entry, Aussie music from Fisher featuring Florence Aman, What a Life.
1: Number 29.

0: Down one spot this week to number 28 on the Hot 30 with Craig. The Pet Shop Boys and the Sergeant Slick Melbourne recut remix of Always On My Mind. Now, the Pet Shop Boys originally released that song in 1987. It was to commemorate the 10th anniversary of Elvis Presley's death. Now, that song has had many versions over the years. Elvis's version was the most popular from 1972. Another popular version was from Willie Nelson back in 1982. Right, time to check out the latest in entertainment news. We've had a bunch of deaths this week. A New Zealand acting legend, a media superstar, and a Welsh singer.
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2: Warning, you may want to protect young children from hearing this.
0: Hey everybody, this is Craig checking your entertainment news. And a number of celebrity deaths this week, starting with beloved actor Sir Sam Neill, who died in Sydney aged 78. The New Zealand-born star, famous for Jurassic Park, The Piano, Peaky Blinders, and The Dish, passed away surrounded by family, who described his death as sudden and unexpected, but confirmed he remained cancer-free following treatment for a rare blood cancer he'd battled for years. Neill was made an officer of the Order of the British Empire in 1991, and later a Knight Companion of the New Zealand Order of Merit. He leaves behind four children and six grandchildren. Well, just after we were finished recording last week, the news broke of Welsh singing legend Bonnie Tyler having died at age 75 in a Portuguese hospital, following complications from a bowel tear that first struck her earlier this year. The powerhouse voice behind Total Eclipse of the Heart and Holding Out for a Hero earned three Grammy nominations, an MBE, and represented Britain at Eurovision. Tributes have flowed from Cliff Richard, Bryan Adams and Catherine Zeta-Jones, who called her one of the funniest people she'd ever met. Tyler believes behind husband Robert Sullivan after a remarkable 50-year marriage. And veteran broadcaster and former Senator Darren Hinch has died aged 82, passing away in his sleep. Known as the human headline, Hinch spent more than 60 years in media across print, radio and television, becoming famous for his catchphrase, shame, shame, shame, and his fearless, often law-breaking crusades to expose sex offenders, which landed him in jail multiple times. He later served as a Victorian senator, campaigning for a public sex offender register. Hinch survived a liver transplant, cancer and a serious fall, married five times, and dissolved his own political party in 2022. As Jeremy would say, that's life. That's it for the world of entertainment right now. I'll be back later on the Hot 30 with Craig.
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1: 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I'm Teddy Swims.
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0: This is the Hot 30 with Craig and two tracks in the countdown there. Firstly, in at number 27, down one spot for Harry Styles and American Girls. And in number 26, a brand new entry was my hit pick from last week for David Guetta and Bebe Rexha and Sad Girls. That song is from Bebe Rexha's fourth album, Dirty Blonde. Well, time for a short break on the Hot 30 with Craig, but when we return, we'll have the UK top five and we'll check out my future hit. It's a brand new one from Tame Impala. It's called Afterthought. Catch you soon.
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1: Welcome back to the Hot 30. Craig here with you, filling in for Maddie. Now, Maddie is on vacation. Not sure exactly what he's doing, but I got a hint that he's probably on a nationwide mission to find Australia's best bakery, one snot block at a time. Good luck, Maddie. Back to the countdown. In at number 25, down one spot this week for Alex Warren, Fever Dream. 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
2: 25.

0: Well, that's my future hit for this week on the Hot 30 with Craig, following on from his success of Dracula Worldwide. It's a brand new one for Tame Impala, and it's called Afterthought. It's from his fifth studio album, Deadbeat. Of course, Kevin Parker, who is Tame Impala, is on the road heading around Australia in October with the Deadbeat Tour. You'll find him in Brisbane, Sydney, Melbourne and Perth. Right, time to check in with the UK Top 5.
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0: Craig here for this week's UK Top 5. Boots scooting four places to a brand new peak at number 5, Alabama country star Ella Langley with Choosin' Texas. Billie Jean slips one spot to number 4 as the Michael Jackson biopic revival still rolls on. Ariana Grande climbs two spots to number 3 with Hate That I Made You Love Me. Olivia Rodrigo holds at number 2 with Stupid Song. And at number 1, a moment for the history books, Sam Fender and Olivia Dean's Rein Me In is now officially the longest running number 1 single of all time by a British act, at 16 non-consecutive weeks, breaking a 32-year-long record previously held by Wet Wet Wet's Lovers All Around. Rein Me In also now draws level with Canadian legend Bryan Adams' 1991 chart behemoth, Everything I Do It For You, which still holds the title as the song with the longest consecutive number one run in UK chart history, with a 16-week straight reign at the summit. That's the UK Top 5. Now back to the Hot 30 with Craig around Australia.
1: 24.

0: Craig here with you. This is the Hot 30 right around Australia and two tracks in there. Firstly, in at number 24, down five spots this week for Dom Dolla and Pure Tone and Addicted to Bass. That song spent 1 week at the top of the charts a little earlier in the year. And we just heard in at number 23, down two spots for Pink Panthers and Zara Larsson, Stateside. Now, Pink Panthers is about to make her acting debut in a new film from the producers of Everything Everywhere All at Once. The movie is going to star Matt Damon and Sandra Oh and will release in 2027. It's not clear at this point exactly the role that Pink Panthers will play. Back to the countdown, in at number 22, up eight spots this week, it's Gracie Abrams, Look at My Life.
1: 22.

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0: the Hot 30. Craig filling in for Maddie this week, and two tracks in there. Firstly, in at number 21, down five spots for Ben Renner and Oscar Jammo and Crave You. Before that, a flashback back to 1999. Love that song from friend of the show, Tina Cousins, and Wonderful Life, the original 80s song from Black. Well, after the break, we've got the hottest 20 songs from around the country based on your votes. I've got a request for a Sunbury FM listener. My hit pick coming up is from Madonna. It's her brand new one. Peter Reynolds will be along with LA Spins. And we'll check out what the number one song was on the countdown this week 4 years ago. It's around the corner right here on the Hot 30 with Craig.
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1: Welcome back to the second hour of the Hot 30 right around Australia. 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And ahead of us, the hottest 20 songs from around the country based on your votes. 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We'll check in with Peter Reynolds in about 20 minutes' time with the global number ones and the news wrap-up in LA Spins. My hit pick a little later in the hour is from Madonna. The song is called Dance Teria, and I think you're going to like that one. And we'll check out what the number one song was in this week 4 years ago on the Hot 30. 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An intern is waiting for your call. 1-800-646-376 is the telephone number. 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All right, I'm the intern. 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Also, if you want to get a back episode of the show, head on over to mixcloud.com, search for the Hot 30 with Maddie. All right, let's check out what's getting the votes this hour in the Hot 30 with Craig.
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1: First of two tracks in the countdown for Olivia Rodrigo, Stupid Song. There's no stopping this former number one from Olivia Dean, Man I Need.
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1: 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Bianca, who's listening to us on Sunbury FM, reached out wanting to hear the Knocks and Let My Love Open the Door out of 2025. You may recognise this song. It was originally written and performed by The Who's Pete Townsend back in 1980, but it's also featured in so many movies over the years, including Jerry Maguire, Jersey Girls, Mr. Deed, Along Came Polly, Red Dog. The list goes on and on. Thanks for your request, Bianca. Here it is on the Hot 30 with Craig.

0: Frankie with you. This is the Hot 30, and at number 20 this week, up 6 spots, Aussie music from Sarah McLeod and the Super Jesus, a remake of Gravity 2026. Well, at number 19 on the countdown is Zara Larsson, and here's some useless facts about her from Vogue Hong Kong magazine. She's Swedish. She won Sweden's Got Talent at age 10 by singing Celine Dion's My Heart Will Go On. She signed a record deal at age 15. Younger sister Hannah is also a singer and has performed with David Guetta, and she has her own clothing line. It's called Main Rose. Here she is at number 19 in the countdown, down 4 spots this week, Midnight Sun.
1: Number 19.

0: biggest mover of the week this week, up 10 spots to number 18 on the Hot 30 with Craig, Olivia Rodrigo and Stupid Song. We've got tracks from Tristan Black and Somba still to come, but right now, let's head across the Pacific to Los Angeles and check in with Peter Reynolds for LA Spins.
1: Hi, I'm Peter Reynolds, and this is LA Spins, the weekly entertainment show on everything that's hot in LA and Hollywood.
2: The news wrap-up.
1: Microsoft is cutting 4,800 jobs as their Xbox unit is downsizing. Chip stocks Micron, Intel, and AMD notched record gains in the quarter ending in June, but started quarter three with a dud. Silver has plunged 50% from its January peak to $60 by the end of June. French cosmetics company L'Oreal says AI can now create products four times faster than before. Let that sink in.
3: And now, this week's number ones.
4: The number one movie.
5: Disney's Moana is tops of the box office.
4: The number one album.
5: Madonna's Confessions 2 enters the charts at number one.
4: The number one app.
5: Shadow Rocket is still the top paid app.
4: The number one book.
5: Regime Change by Maggie Haberman and Jonathan Swan is the top nonfiction book.
1: Olivia Rodrigo's You Seem Pretty Sad for a Girl So in Love is already outperforming her previous albums in several ways. The album holds at number one on the Billboard 200 album chart for a third week, while Guts lasted only 1 week at the top. Rodrigo's latest also opened with 485,000 units, easily beating the 302,000 start for Guts and the 295,000 launch for Sour. Now she has another track that's hitbound, which we love. Here's Olivia Rodrigo with the song of the week, Stupid Song.

0: That was Olivia Rodrigo with the Song of the Week, Stupid Song. LA Spins is available on all music and podcast platforms. That's LA Spins, you know, with a Z. And that's what's happening in LA and Hollywood. For LA Spins, I'm Peter Reynolds. So long from the City of Angels. Now back to the Hot 30 with Craig.
1: Number 17.

0: on the Hot 30 with Maddie. No, I'm not Maddie, I'm Craig. So it's the Hot 30 with Craig. Two tracks in there. Firstly at number 17, up three spots, Aussie Music from Tristan Black featuring Bianca and Wildfire. And at number 16, down three spots for Somba and Homewrecker. Now, Somba, along with Tate McRae, are going to be honoured at Variety's 2026 Power of Young Hollywood Awards, presented on August the 5th. The annual event recognises the best new and upcoming actors, musicians and artists who are taking the industry by storm. Well, after the break, we've got the hottest 15 songs from around the country based on your votes. We'll get my hit pick. It's from Madonna. It's called Danceteria. We'll also check in with the number one song from 4 years ago in This Week in the Countdown as well. It's all after the break right here on the Hot 30 with Craig.
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0: Welcome back to the Hot 30. Craig here, filling in for Maddie, who's on vacation. And he's left me a note here in the studio that says, hands off my rubber chickens. I've counted them. There's 7. My theory is that's exactly what someone who's got 8 or more rubber chickens would say. Well, while I go count rubber chickens, back to the countdown. In at number 15, up 2 spots this week, bouncing back, Olivia Dean and Man I Need, a previous number 1, 12 weeks at the top of the chart in 2025 and 2026. This is the Hot 30 with Craig right around Australia.
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0: In at number 14 on the Hot 30 with Craig, and down 5 spots for Fisher and Tones and I and Favour, a previous number 1 spending 4 weeks at the top of the chart. Well, my hit pick this week is from none other than Madonna. We heard earlier in the UK top 5 that she's now got number 1 albums from the last 5 decades. That's quite a performance. This is from her 15th studio album. It's called Confessions 2, which was released a little earlier in the month. And this is the second track from the album. It's called Danceteria. Now, if you listen very carefully, you might hear an interpolation of Walk on the Wild Side by Lou Reed. And why the name Danceteria? Well, it's about a club that she used to frequent in New York City. Here it is, my hit pick for this week, Madonna, Danceteria. This is the Hot 30 with Craig.
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0: Well, that one jumps one spot this week to number 13. It's from Milhouse, Aussie producer and DJ out of Melbourne, and the Horny Dub. Then number 12 this week on the Hot 30 with Craig, down one spot, it's DLE and Seeing Double. It's a remake of the Kylie classic, Can't Get You Out of My Head.
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0: in at number 11 on the Hot 30 with Craig this week and down five places for Gracie Abrams and Hit the Wall. I was just reading as we were playing that track that she's just been nominated as the brand new ambassador for Chanel's latest scents, Coco Mademoiselle Crush Absolue. According to the press release, apparently she embodies the vitality and unbothered refinement that recalls Coco's modern spirit. And before that, we heard the number one song from 4 years ago in this very week on the Hot 30, Belgian DJ Lost Frequencies and English singer Callum Scott and Where Are You Now? Well, after the break, we got a request for a 2RDJ listener coming your way. We'll check in with more entertainment news and we'll catch up with Richard Tucker for the US Top 5. Don't go away, we'll be right back.
1: I'm not totally blind, but I might as well be because I can't really do anything for myself without someone helping me. Must be a real pain to everybody, especially Mum. The thing that hurts most is that I can still see the accident. I remember all lost. And I leant down and I undid my seatbelt. I remember sliding forward and then the noise. I took my hands away from my face. I could see blood. I can't work out why I've been punished, you know. Just because I undid my seatbelt for a couple of seconds. Sorry.
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3: Welcome back to the Hot 30. Craig here in the chair, filling in for Maddie. And we've got the hottest 10 songs from around the country based on your votes coming your way right now. Also got a request in just minutes for a 2RDJ listener. Got some more entertainment news coming your way. I'm a Celebrity is jumping ship. Madonna is breaking more records. And the Beatles version of You Smelt It, You Dealt It. We'll also catch up with Richard Tucker from Tucker 56 Radio a little later in the hour with the US Top 5. 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
3: Well, last week I begged, even pleaded with you to get your requests in because Maddie said if I got a request, I'd get a cheeseburger. Well, we actually got heaps of requests in the line, so by my count, he owes me at least 6 cheeseburgers. But here's one of the ones I picked out. It's from Nada, who's listening to us on 2RDJ FM, and she wants to hear Aussie music from Alaska. I will do anything. I'll do anything for a cheeseburger. Here it is for you, Nada, on the Hot 30 with Craig.
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0: second biggest mover of the week and up 8 spots on the Hot 30 with Craig. In at number 10, KLP and Point of View. Great Aussie music there. Then at number 9, Just A, Jack Style and John. It's a remake of Turn the Lights Off. It's up 6 spots this week.
1: Number 9.

0: Hi, I'm Craig. This is the Hot 30. Thanks for your company. And in at number 8 this week, up 4 spots for Tom Bowden and Uninvited, a remake of Chase the Sun. Nokia Mall and Taylor Swift are coming your way very shortly. But right now, let's check in with the latest in entertainment news.
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0: It's Craig back with more entertainment news. I'm a Celebrity, Get Me Out of Here is jumping ship to the 7 Network with a brand new cast set to hit the jungle in 2027. Comes after Network 10 axed the long-running show in May, after 11 years hosted by Julia Morris and most recently Robert Irwin. 7 say they are keen to bring fresh energy to the franchise, while ITV Studios promises terrifying trials and hilarious camp drama in the next chapter. Past winners have included Shane Warne, Casey Donovan, and this year's champ Concetta Caristo. Well, Madonna is celebrating after her new album Confessions 2 debuted at number 1 in the UK, US and Australia. 67-year-old sequel to Confessions on the Dance Floor gives her a 13th UK chart-topping album and makes her the first US female artist to score a number 1 album across 5 decades. The record features collaborations with Sabrina Carpenter, Feed, Martin Garrix and Stromae, plus a duet with her daughter Lourdes. Madonna now equals Elvis Presley for the most number 1 albums in chart history. And Sir Ringo Starr has revealed the Beatles' secret to surviving cramped, hours-long van trips in their early days. Owning up when someone lets one rip. Speaking at his 86th birthday Peace and Love event, the drummer explained that after too many denials, the Fab Four settled on a simple rule: confess straight away and move on. He says it worked a treat and took the pressure off the whole van. Now Ringo, who continues to hit the road with his all-star band, confessed that he intended to quit touring in 2021, 5 years on, he cannot get enough of playing live. That's a wrap for the entertainment news. Now back to the Hot 30 with Craig.
3: Number 7.

0: Two tracks in the countdown there on the Hot 30 with Craig. Firstly, in at number 7, down 2 spots, Aussie music for Milky and Maul and a remake of Just the Way You Are, former number 1. And in at number 6, up 4 spots this week for Taylor Swift from the Toy Story 5 soundtrack, I Knew It, I Knew You. Now, of course, Taylor and Travis Kelce got married last week at Madison Square Gardens. Whilst the cost of the wedding is not completely known, the estimates put it at around $30 million. Now, that's in comparison to an average American wedding that's around $34,000. So what costs so much? Well, Madison Square Gardens hiring that for several days likely costs them between $5 and $10 million on its own. Then their catering service, guest logistics, were about $2.5 to $3 million. And then you have to bring into account their attire, along with performances by A-list singers, lead to added another $2 million to their bill. Well, after the break, we've got the hottest 5 songs from around the country as voted in by you. We'll also check in with Richard Tucker for the US Top 5. We'll be right back here on the Hot 30 with Craig.
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5: Some exciting news to report. The Hay Pony Club public meeting is happening on Monday the 27th of July at 5:30 p.m. at the Sprout Ag Meeting Room at 88 Lachlan Street. Reinstating the Pony Club in Hay is something that is very exciting for all. It will be affiliated with Pony Club Victoria, and this is the first meeting of the new club. A committee also needs to be formed, and all positions are vacant. All are welcome to attend to get the club up and running as soon as possible. So that's happening on Monday the 27th of July at 5:30 p.m. at the Sprout Ag Meeting Room at 88 Lachlan Street.
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6: 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We're going to rock
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4: Welcome back to the Hot 30. Craig here with you, filling in for Maddie, and ahead of us, the hottest five songs from around the country as voted in by you. Now, last time Maddie went on vacation, he said he'd be gone for 2 weeks and I was here for 7 months. So he left me a note and said, don't worry, Craig, I'll be back before the end of summer. Wait, what? Summer? Anyway, back to the top five. In at number five, Tame Impala and Jenny down one spot this week. This is a worldwide sensation, this song. It's Dracula on the Hot 30 with Craig.
5: Number five.

0: sitting at number four this week on the Hot 30 with Craig, and up three spots for Off and Back featuring Star Sailor and Four to the Floor. If you want a bit of a laugh, go check out the Hot 30 with Maddie YouTube page. You'll find somewhere in the history there a video of Maddie dancing sillily to that song when he worked for a commercial network in Darwin. All right, time to check in with Richard Tucker for the US Top 5.
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2: It's time for the US Top 5, the biggest songs in America. At number 5, it's Man I Need by Olivia Dean. The British singer-songwriter continues her breakout year, earning her first US Top 5 hit with a soulful track from The Art of Loving. Olivia has been winning praise for her heartfelt songwriting and growing international fan base. Number 4 belongs to Drake with Janice, STFU. The single climbs 2 spots this week and keeps the Toronto superstar in the upper reaches of the chart. Drake has also been making headlines with new music from his latest Iceman era. Holding steady at number 3 is Ella Langley with Be Her. The Alabama country star now has 2 songs in the top 3 at the same time, capping off a remarkable breakthrough year that's made her one of the country music's biggest crossover acts. Still at number 2, it's Taylor Swift with I Knew It, I Knew You, featuring in Toy Story 5. The emotional ballad continues to dominate streaming and radio, proving once again why Taylor remains one of pop music's most consistent hit makers. And your number one song in America for another week is Choosin' Texas by Ella Langley. The smash hit extends its reign atop the Hot 100, while Langley continues making chart history as the first female artist to top the Hot 100, Hot Country Songs, and Country Airplay charts simultaneously. 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
1: Number 3.

I'm Hot 30 with Craig, and two tracks in the countdown there. Firstly, we just heard at number two, Ariana Grande and Hate That I Made You Love Me, up one spot this week. Then number three, down one spot, Josh Farwas and Like a Prayer. Now, there's a bit of controversy around that song at the moment. The Brisbane DJ, whose covers of Madonna's song is currently the most played song on Australian radio, is facing claims the track was created using generative AI, something he says is just another tool in his kit. An AI detection site found strong AI characteristics in the song, sparking debate amongst producers, academics, and the Australian Recording Industry Association about how to label AI-generated or AI-assisted music and who should get paid when artificial intelligence is trained on human artists' work. I think we'll be hearing more about that story in the coming weeks. We're going to flashback right now, and in memory of Bonnie Tyler, we told you about her in the entertainment news. Sadly, we lost her in the last week. In memory, here's a remix of one of her biggest hits, It's a Heartache, on the Hot 30 with Craig. Amongst producers, academics, and the Australian Recording Industry Association about how to label AI-generated or AI-assisted music and who should get paid when artificial intelligence is trained on human artists' work. I think we'll be hearing more about that story in the coming weeks. We're going to flashback right now, and in memory of Bonnie Tyler, we told you about her.

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The clock resets now. 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
2: Air News Headlines. I'm Mark Dransfield. Making news today, the federal government says it won't provide assistance to any Australian members of Islamic State trying to return home. The opposition says laws should be changed to keep out ISIS members, including a Perth-born paediatrician in an Iraqi jail. Tabcorp has received a multi-million dollar fine for breaching spam and telemarketing laws by contacting customers on the Do Not Call register. An underground drug bunker has been uncovered during a search in Adelaide, with 26 cannabis plants allegedly growing inside. Two men have been arrested over the theft of $500,000, believed to have occurred during the transport of cash to and from ATMs across 11 Melbourne suburbs. Strength training could be the secret weapon to keeping dementia at bay, according to a University of Queensland study. And a US judge in Florida says Donald Trump must hand over financial records as part of his $10 billion defamation lawsuit against the BBC. In air sport, Darcy Moore says he's got no plans to hand over the Collingwood captaincy despite a hamstring injury ending his year. The Penrith Panthers are working hard to tie down their star players beyond next year before they go on the open market. And Socceroo Nestori Irrincunda is set to join Portuguese powerhouse side Sporting CP. The 20-year-old Socceroo is currently with English club Watford. These stories and more today. This is Air News.
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4: It will be falling to between 9 and 5 overnight, then into tomorrow, partly cloudy and 15, with morning frost and partly cloudy for our Friday, Saturday partly cloudy once again and 16 and cloudy on Sunday. 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

Hello and welcome to Showcase Australia with Connie Kiss Anderson. Well, I can't believe how quickly time is flying and the weeks come around. Again, I have another program jam-packed with new songs you've not heard before, all out to Australian country radio at the moment, many of them brand new. 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

0: Ingrid May there with No One in This Bar, a single that was released through Red Rebel Music. Ingrid has a lot of wonderful testimonials about her music, but not much about herself. The track was produced by long-time partner, drummer and rock guy, and so their creative union continues to deliver. This track is her first single since she released her very successful album called Closing Time in 2023. And Ingrid says in her press that, controversial as it may seem, she's not always been the biggest fan of bars. She's had many times where she's been left feeling quite sad and overwhelmed. So this song serves as an anthem to those times. Before Ingrid, we heard from Braden Good with Honest, another standalone single. Braden is a Sydney-based country artist, and this is his sophomore single. It was produced by Alex Mather. Braden is a 22-year-old country singer who originally came from the small town of West Wyalong, but as I mentioned before, he's now based in Western Sydney. His inspiration to develop his music skills was his dad, so he started playing music at a young age. In 2021, Braden moved to Griffith in New South Wales and started playing at open mics across the town, developing his love for performing live for audiences. He's opened for named artists such as Christy Lamb, Ross Webb, and Casey Barnes. Opening up the show, we heard from the Zach Cross Band with a track called Matter of Time. The Zach Cross Band is a four-piece band and hails from North Queensland. And the concept came to Zach when he and his fiancée Ashley were travelling through New Zealand in 2019. It was produced by award-winning producer Jared Adlin, who's been responsible for other named artists such as Travis Collins, Adam Brand, and Matt Cornell. And so the band was very comfortable with the recording as it turned out. As a matter of fact, they said it was very effortless and easy. The Zach Cross Band are currently in the midst of a Queensland tour, and they've adapted well to life on the road. They've supported giants like Dragon and the Wolf Brothers, and they have performances slated for later in this year alongside artists such as John Stevens and Lee Kernaghan. Connie Kiss Anderson here, and you're listening to Showcase Australia. Coming up, another triple play. This time we're going to hear new singles from Abby Ferris, Steve Cowell and Freco. Here's Abby Ferris with That Ain't You from her forthcoming EP.
1: Are you ready?

0: father and son band there, called Freco, with their single Black Line. It is the latest one from the duo, who hail from Sydney and the Central Coast. As you could hear, the track Black Line celebrates a fascination with long-distance truck drivers and their lives on the road. Producers on that track were Damien Caffarella and Lachlan Bryan, and it was recorded at Trent Crawford Studio on the central coast of New South Wales. As I mentioned, Freco are a father and son duo, Jason and Jack Freckleton, and they originate from the New South Wales central coast. Jason's journey into the world of music started at the age of 16 when he bargained for a guitar at a garage sale, which then survived many years around a campfire where songs would be sung with friends and family. Over the years, Jack inherited not only his dad's love for the outdoors, but also a passion for music. So at 10 years old, he got his first guitar. And by 12, their passion for song ignited their musical partnership. Together, they've navigated the local music scene and have morphed from being called the Leftovers to Three and a Half Men before finding their stride by the time Jack turned 21. Before Freco, we heard from Steve Cowell with a track called Normal. Steve hails from Melbourne and is probably better known as a rock artist, but has always had a bit of a soft spot for country. And this track was produced by Aaron Darcy. As I mentioned, country music has always been a part of Steve's life, not particularly on stage, but in his heart. Steve has fronted bands such as Noisy Neighbours, The Trimmers, Toy Box, and still fronts Turnstile and Soul Chisel. And although new as a country artist to us, he's an artist, he says, that will give us his all. Opening up the triple play, we heard from Abby Ferris with That Ain't You, and it's from her forthcoming EP. She's fresh back home from a whirlwind trip to Nashville, where she performed 7 shows in 3 weeks. Originally hailing from South Australia, she now resides in the Central Coast, and this track, This Ain't You, is out through Potts Entertainment and MGM. Abby debuted the song at CMC Rocks Queensland earlier this year, and it follows a track that you would have heard here on Showcase Australia called Shut Up and Kiss Me. Abby's forthcoming EP is set for release later this year and was written entirely in Nashville over 2 visits last year.
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0: Connie Kiss Anderson here, and you're listening to Showcase Australia, where it is my pleasure to introduce you to new and current singles out to Australian country radio, all by Aussie country music artists. Coming up, another triple play. This time we're going to hear music from Greg McInnes, Matt Ward, and a vocal collaboration between 2 iconic Australian artists and songwriters, Graham Connors and Kelly Dixon. But first up, here's Greg McInnes with Walk in the Room.

0: tobacco and got off the grog.
1: The ringer's retired. He's calling it quits. While his body still has enough working bits for him and his missus to still get around, see a bit of the country before winding down.

0: writing his memoirs so he doesn't forget
1: all the people and places that made the day sweet before his way of living became obsolete.

Because work doesn't hurt you. It's worry does you in. So I'm working on my birthday card from the King.

Graham Connors and Kelly Dixon there, teaming up to bring you this song that celebrates Australia's heritage. The song is called The Ringers Retired. Both Graham Connors and Kelly Dixon are songwriting legends here in Australia. And it's taken all this time for these two seasoned songwriters with different paths to converge in this collaboration. Kelly Dixon was born in 1927 in the bush town of Dirranbandi and began working life at the tender age of 13 as a trainee stockman on the historic Cubby cattle station. In a time devoid of TV and radio, writing bush verse and reciting the works of the masters became his primary form of entertainment. And his journey towards becoming a head stockman took him to work on the Kidman stations. He's been responsible for writing Australian classics like Leave Him in the Long Yard, Six Decks to Darwin, and his personal favourite, Dewdrops on the Bluegrass. Now, at the remarkable age of 96, Kelly has joined forces with Graham Connors. And Graham, much like Kelly, recognised his calling as a songwriter early on, with a particular focus on capturing the essence of Australia's landscape and people. Both are icons in our industry and multiple Golden Guitar Award winners. Before Graham Connors and Kelly Dixon, we heard from Matt Ward with a track called A Place to Stay, and it's from his forthcoming album called The Long Way Home. Matt hails from South Australia and is considered a troubadour. His album, The Long Way Home, is slated for release on September the 6th and was produced by longtime collaborator and producer Matt Phil. Matt has a video out to support that track, and it features his dog Shooter, with the producer on that track being Jacob Tamas. Matt has two ARIA number one albums under his belt and is currently headed on tour throughout South Australia. Opening up the triple play, we heard from Greg McInnes with Walk in the Room. Greg says in his press that the track is a tribute to the love and happiness that his wife brings into his life. The track was released through Mustang Radio Services and IMC Promotions, and Greg McInnes is known for his guitar, looper and stomp box, and so he commands the stage with his presence. His previous releases have seen his music aired on esteemed platforms such as ABC Country Radio and the likes. Connie Kiss Anderson here, and you're listening to Showcase Australia. Don't forget, for updates, playlists and other information, do look me up on social media. I have two pages there, one for this program and one for me on Facebook. Coming up, another triple play, this time a slightly alternate mix. We're going to hear from The Holy Smoke, Caitlin Shadbolt and Javier. Here's The Holy Smoke with Self-Talk.

0: things that are said to last.
1: We just heard the artist who simply goes by the name of Javier, and the track was called Wild Storm. Javier is a multi-instrumentalist, musician, songwriter and country artist based in Newcastle in New South Wales. He's proficient in playing guitar, bass guitar and mandolin, and is best known for playing the local Newcastle music circuit, supporting local independent bands and artists, and more well-known Newcastle artists such as Grant Walmsley, who's from the Screaming Jets and Freebird, as well as Brian McVernon from the Retro Rockets, and international artist Paul Day from Iron Maiden. He's attended many festivals, including the Tamworth Country Music Festivals. He's been a finalist in the ICMA Awards for Most Popular Independent Australian Country Music Video, as well as Independent Country Music Balladeer and Most Popular New Independent Australian Male Country Artist, all for 2024. He was also a semi-finalist for the Tamworth Songwriters Association in Alternate Country and Rock Country. Before Javier, we heard from Caitlin Shadbolt with her brand new single called Where the Lemons Grow. Caitlin penned the track with Sarah Buckley from The Buckleys, and it is a follow-up to her most recent single called Country Music Never Made More Sense, which made the National Country Airplay Chart Top 20. Caitlin Shadbolt is a well-known name here in Australia. She was a finalist in the sixth season of The X Factor in Australia in 2020. Before Javier, we heard from Caitlin Shadbolt with her brand

in May of 2017. Upon its release, the album hit number one on the ARIA Country Album Chart, and the first single, My Breakup Anthem, held the number one National Country Airplay Chart position for over 8 consecutive weeks, and became the second most played song on country radio. She was recognised for her achievements by winning the CMC Award for Best New Artist, along with a nomination for Female Artist of the Year. Opening up the triple play, we heard from The Holy Smoke with their track called Self Talk. It's from their EP called In the Clear Light of Day. The Holy Smoke is an Australian country trio originating here in Western Australia, and it consists of Carly Rae, Delilah Rose, and Rose Parker. This is their final release. It is a 5-track EP, and it showcases the group's vocal harmonies, as you could hear. They formed in 2016, and their performances have garnered a reputation for being down-to-earth, intimate, and lively. And as a result, saw them performing at folk and country music festivals across the country. The EP, In the Clear Light of Day, is, according to the group, all about secret women's business. It was recorded at Rada Studios, engineered by Matt Geo, mixed by M. Burrows, and arranged and performed by The Holy Smoke, mastered by Jeff McCormack. And, as I mentioned, they originated from Perth, but the members of The Holy Smoke now find themselves living at opposite ends of the country, and so now this is their final release as a trio, although they say never say never. Connie Kiss Anderson here, and you've been listening to Showcase Australia, where it has been my pleasure to introduce and showcase new and current singles out to Australian country radio, all by Aussie country music artists. To take you out, a track from Hayden Go Seek called No Place Like Home. Hayden Go Seek is also known as Hayden Andrews and considered one of Australia's most engaging songwriters. He's a Gold Coast local and originally hails from New Zealand. Not only is he highly regarded as a songwriter and performer, he is a multi-genre, multi-instrumentalist. I do hope you enjoyed the program, and if you did, tune in same time, same channel next week. And until then, this is Connie Kiss Anderson signing off from Showcase Australia. Please remember to be good, have lots of fun, and with the flu season and COVID still hanging around, do keep your distance, wash your hands, but always remember to love your fellow man. I'll see you next week.

0: Well, here we go. It's that time of the week to talk about all things the Riverine Grazier. We've got Tertia on the line. How are you, Tertia?
1: Hi, good morning, Matt. I'm well, thank you.
0: That's good. Loving this coolish weather so far this week.
1: Oh, yes, especially when the sun does come out, it's great.
0: It is, it is. It's good weather to sit outdoors in, I reckon.
1: Oh, yes.
0: Yeah. So, front page.
1: Yeah, front page, the Murray-Darling Basin Plan. Our grassroots leaders have rejected that plan.

0: as a sham, a total sham. So it is not a case of what we've heard, is a case of what they want to hear. So Christa has been delving into that all on the front page and spilling over on page four, big story. And also on the front page, I went out to the recycling facility last week and to have a look at how council is now taking recycling to the next level. It is amazing. That's very exciting. So that's all on the front page. Christa attended the Cutters Stubble Women's and Ladies' Day on Saturday, so some nice photos on page two. And Kimberly talks about her visit to Wagga to attend her very first writing workshop.
1: Oh, how fun.
0: Because she's now delving into fiction, which is great.
1: It is.
0: Our wonderful Jill Chapman has just stepped down as president of the Agricultural Show Societies after 3 years. Now, during that time, Jill has represented more than 180 show societies across New South Wales.
1: Oh my gosh, that is huge.
0: That's a mammoth effort, but that's our Jill. And Matt, our young leaders are really going places in a big way. Molly Edmonds and Emily Coy and Daniel Green attended the 5-day Magic Moment Youth Leadership Business Summit in Victoria during the school holidays. And a new group for the 18 to 30-year-olds have been formed called the Social Homegrown Adventures Go-Getters Empowering Real Service. It's a mouthful, but
1: It is.
0: there is an acronym which I cannot mention on air.
1: That's okay. But I tell you what, that group sounds like a heap of fun.
0: Oh, absolutely. And they will do things for the community because I know those young children, young people. They're good people. They are there for the right reason.
1: Yeah, what a great initiative.
0: Isn't it? Yes, yeah.
1: Yeah.
0: And also, Hay's been chosen for a pilot program in youth leadership. That's all big stuff, Matt.
1: Wow. Lots of leadership, which is a good thing because the young are our future leaders.
0: Definitely, definitely. So there are only two towns in Australia that was chosen for this pilot program. It's Hay and also Charleville in Queensland. So, feather in our cap. Rural Fire Service volunteers have been recognised. And Kimberly featured James Moran, Principal of St Mary's, in her weekly features pages. And James, of course, is another huge asset for Hay.
1: Yeah, he certainly is.
0: Blast from the past. Christa looked at the lives of the pioneering sisters-in-law, Julia and Margaret Ann Lethwich. Very interesting story there. They lived to almost 100. They were amazing.
1: Wow.
0: And Matthias, in sport, Magpies home toppled Warriedar Tigers. Lions defeated Thuli Menang in a disciplined performance, and the Ivanhoe Roosters booked a grand final spot and Cutters slayed Reddies in a 72-point whitewash. Aren't we good?
1: We certainly are. It's never a surprise.
0: Oh, it's just amazing
1: It
0: for
1: is.
0: such a small town. Yes,
1: Yeah,
0: just
1: yeah,
0: incredible.
1: yeah.
0: And Matt, I will see you on Friday evening for the H2FM fundraising cheese and wine tasting.
1: Yes. And it's kind of the perfect weather for drinking wine, I reckon.
0: That's right. Yes.
1: Yeah.
0: Yeah. Yeah. So really look forward to that.
1: Great stuff. And you're out and about this week, Tertia?
0: Out and about this week. We've hit a bit of a slow period now, it's that week between court and council. I'll fill the paper with photos from the wine tasting.
1: Oh, very, very nice.
0: Yeah.
1: Well, have a great day and a great rest of the week.
0: Good. Thank you, Matt, and you too.
1: Thank you.
0: Thank you.

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1: Well, welcome back. Today we're catching up with Kat Greta. How are you, Kat?
2: I'm great, thanks. How are you?
1: Look, I'm really well, thank you. Now, today marks 1 week since the release of your latest song.
2: Yeah, I can't believe it's been a week already. That's flown.
1: Yeah. So tell us about this track.
2: So this track, it's a new era for me, and I've worked with a new producer, Satali Mack, and we played around with some electronic elements and a bit of rock and a bit of pop, and so this new song it's quite upbeat, but underneath all of that is an underlying theme of grief, so it's a little confusing, but different to what I'm used to.
1: Well, that's all right.
2: Just different. Yeah. I don't want to take life too seriously. So I had a bit of fun with this one.
1: Yeah, and that's nice. And look, life is too short, so we're going to make the most of it whenever we can, I say.
2: Absolutely. That's right.
1: So go on.
2: I was going to say, it was a lot of fun to write. I've been using music a lot for a bit of therapy for myself, because I went through a really tough time, and I lost both my parents a few months ago, and so I was going through, you know, a lot of grief, and I used music to just get through that. And I think that's why I ended up making it an upbeat song, because it's kind of, I just tried to make light of a really, really, really dark situation.
1: Yeah, look, I'm so sorry for your loss. How do you write a song when it's that close to you?
2: I think it's all I really knew what to do, because I didn't want to do anything else. I didn't want to leave the house. I just sort of locked myself up and wrote a bunch of music. So Audacity was the first song that I wrote after losing them. And so it's about the feeling, I don't know if you've ever felt the feeling of fear, you know, grief and losing someone, and then how the world just keeps moving. It just, even though your world has stopped, you look outside and the sun's still shining and everyone's still going on about their day. So it's just that, it's that feeling that I wanted to write about, and talking about the audacity of the sun to be shining when this massive thing has happened. So that's really what it's about.
1: And when you're writing it, did you have to, like, lock yourself in a room in the house, or how did it work for you?
2: No, not necessarily. I just sat down at the piano.
1: Okay.
2: Because I always write from the piano, and, came up with a melody and the chords, and then the words came on top of that, and the words are pretty dark, but the melody is really bright. It's a real yin-yang kind of situation with the song.
1: And would you say it's been a therapeutic process for you?
2: Yeah, definitely. I think it's been so great having music to fall back on. And I guess, like, any creative outlet is just so helpful when I'm going through a tough time, and I've heard my friends talk about the same thing, like, it's just helped them immensely with what they're going through. So I'm hoping that the song connects with other people who are going through a really hard time.
1: Now, the song has got a film clip to go with it. Tell us about the making of the film clip.
2: Yeah, so I made this with Francis from District Down Under, and I basically said to him, I would love to have a video clip that is in, it feels like fast motion, like motion blur, lots of lights to capture the feeling of the world spinning around. So we decided to go to the CBD in Melbourne, and because, you know, that's such a busy place.
1: Mm.
2: And we did, we captured a lot of that fast-paced, lots of lights, lots of hectic energy, and me spinning around, holding a blanket, so to capture that feeling that Francis did, all of the narrative behind it, which was incredible. I was holding a key through it and going through different portals, like... finding my own place in the world again after the loss.
1: So what did you grow up listening to?
2: Oh, I grew up listening to a lot of the 60s and 70s music, which was like mum and dad's era.
1: Yeah.
2: And I adore it. Like, still to this day, I listen to that kind of music. I think the melodies and the chords of the 60s are just like no other. I think I write a little bit that way too, just because of my love for it.
1: And
2: my brother and sister also had a whole record collection, a massive record collection, which they ended up handing down to me because they haven't got a record player anymore, so yeah. I've been very blessed.
1: And would you have a favourite artist? It's going to be hard, most probably, for you from the 60s.
2: So hard. I've probably got about 20 that I could tell you, but I love the Carpenters a lot.
1: Classics.
2: Bert Bacharach is just incredible. All of the, and the Beach Boys, Brian Wilson is an absolute absolute genius.
1: Genius, yeah.
2: Yeah, so very, very inspired by that kind of music.
1: Mm. Would you say that there's been more than one artist that has inspired you, or it's been pretty much that one artist that's inspired you to be the artist that you are today?
2: No, I've been inspired by many, many artists, and I listen to a lot of the current artists these days as well. Even in the local scene, there's just some incredible talent out there.
1: Yeah.
2: And I don't know if you've probably heard of Kaya Mercedes. She's a local Melbourne girl, and I'm lucky enough to play drums in her band on top of my own project.
1: Wow.
2: So, I'm inspired by her. I'm inspired by her music and her work ethic and Satali as well, my producer. I'm just really blessed to have such awesome people around me.
1: Yeah, and it's great to have local artists supporting other local artists. It's such a good thing.
2: It is, isn't it? It really is, because it's tough out there and we need each other. So, I'm really trying to get myself out to lots of local gigs when I can, because the talent is just incredible.
1: Yeah. Now, Kat, what are we working towards? An EP, an album? What's in the pipeline for you?
2: I'm working towards an album. Mm. So, I'm very, very busy. Like I said, sort of locked myself away for a little while and processing the grief, and I've written a lot of songs with that theme in mind. So an album will eventually be coming out, and I really can't wait.
1: How exciting. And some live gigs?
2: Lots of live gigs, yeah. I've got a support slot of August with Izzy Skinner.
1: Mm-hmm.
2: We're playing at Mama Chen's. Just playing with Kaya Mercedes as well tomorrow. Live videos on it. That's a one that people can come along to. But yeah, there's a lot coming up anyway.
1: So I've got to ask you, Kat, what was the first song that you sang?
2: Oh. That is a really hard question. But, you know, I do have a memory of when I was in grade 3.
1: Yeah.
2: I was the shyest girl ever. I didn't say a word at school. And then one day in assembly, I wanted to get up and sing. Mm. And I decided... It was so random. I decided to sing The Phantom of the Opera, and it was the most out there kind of performance ever. And I still remember that because it was just not who I was normally. But when I got up on stage, I just turned into a different person.
1: Wow. And is that the stage that you realized, oh, yeah, I can sing?
2: No, I couldn't sing. No, I probably still can't sing, to be honest.
1: Like, no, come on. Get out of here.
2: I try. Like, we just have to try, don't we?
1: Yeah.
2: But yeah, it's just about having fun and being authentic. And for me, it's processing my emotions and hoping to connect with other people who might be going through a really tough time. So, yes.
1: Yeah. And look... We get knocked down, but we get up again.
2: Exactly. Life keeps going, and we have to get back out there, don't we? And
1: yeah.
2: There's some really out there as well. So I am trying to force myself to get out more. Yeah. Trying to take it easy on myself. I don't always have fantastic days, but days... still very much in the grief pit.
1: Yeah. It's still very, very raw for you. I can hear it in your voice, Kat.
2: Can you hear it? Other people say that they can hear it too when I'm performing. But I still like to talk about it, and I still like to sing about it, because that's really part of life, isn't it?
1: That's right. And it's a part of the healing process too. We can heal from it.
2: We can, absolutely.
1: Yeah. All right, let's do something fun. We're going to do the fast 10 and 60 seconds. Are you up for it?
2: Oh, I'm really bad at these. I really am so bad, but I'll give it a crack.
1: Let's give it a crack. All right, the last book you read?
2: It was a cookbook.
1: Good. Coffee or tea?
2: Coffee.
1: Favourite colour? Best holiday destination?
2: Queensland.
1: If you were front cover of any magazine, which one?
2: I thought of something really bad. No. I don't know. Pass.
1: Okay. A duet with who? I lost you there for a minute. A duet with who?
2: A duet with Kaya Mercedes.
1: Oh. Favourite meal to cook?
2: Pizza.
1: Last CD you listened to or vinyl?
2: Your Flowers Undone.
1: Most adventurous thing you've ever done?
2: I fell off the gorge.
1: That's pretty funny. Sorry, I shouldn't be laughing, but yeah.
2: No, it is pretty funny.
1: And finally, what world stage is there on your bucket list to perform on?
2: Oh, God, world stage. I don't know. Can you answer that for me? I'm just happy to do anything. I'm happy with any person to listen to my music. So even just a local stage would be lovely. But, oh, gosh, yeah.
1: Wembley Stadium.
2: Okay, there we go.
1: Let's put it out there to the universe.
2: Let's put it out to the universe. For
1: yep.
2: Sure.
1: Yep. And we'll archive this interview, and we'll be able to pull it up the day that happens.
2: Oh, you're so kind.
1: Yeah. Now, look, Kat, we would love you to introduce your track to the listeners.
2: Sure. So this is my brand new song, Audacity, which came out on Friday. I hope you love it.

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2: I'm Alan Baskin. Pauline Hanson is being accused of victim blaming after saying women experiencing abuse in a relationship should leave. The One Nation leader has been asked about domestic violence in response to her interview with far-right figure Tommy Robinson, who's been convicted of assaults.
3: It is wrong, but it's also a two-way street. But I'm not saying that it's just men and women can lose their cool as well. Society is under so much pressure than what it used to be, ever has been in the past. And I think today everyone's sitting on a time bomb.
2: Anti-domestic violence campaigners have criticised the Senator's comments, along with Social Services Minister Tanya Plibersek, who's labelled them irresponsible and dangerous. If you or someone you know is experiencing or at risk of experiencing domestic, family and sexual violence, you can call 1-800-RESPECT. Energy provider Origin is investigating a potential cybersecurity incident. A self-proclaimed hacker claims to have accessed the details of 2 million customers. In a statement to the ASX, Origin Energy says it does not believe credit card or bank details have been breached. Federal Police and the Cybersecurity Centre have been notified. Some energy experts warn Australia may be left considering fuel rationing within months if the conflict in the Middle East drags on. With the Strait of Hormuz still impeded, Iran-backed Houthi rebels in Yemen claim they will blockade Saudi vessels in the Red Sea. The Albanese government says Australia has more fuel in its reserves than it did at the start of the US-Iran war. A defamation case against Rebel Wilson has been dismissed by the federal court. The court has found Charlotte McInnes, who starred in Wilson's directorial debut, failed to prove social media posts made by Rebel Wilson had caused or could cause significant harm to her reputation. In a statement, Rebel Wilson says she's thankful the process has reached its conclusion and is focused on her family and work. Hospitality groups are warning Australia's twice-yearly alcohol tax increases are driving independent pubs to the brink of closure. Mark Dransfield reports.
4: While the draft beer excise was frozen for 2 years last August, spirits are set to cop their highest non-pandemic tax increase next month. The Australian Hotels Association's Steve Ferguson says the tax hikes risk sparking an illicit market similar to tobacco, and pubs could be a casualty.
5: But where we have high prices such as this, this is where these bad actors are going to come in. People don't really know what's going on. They have someone walk in the door and say they're selling spirits. And here we are, we've got this great price on this new packet, on this new product, and they buy it. And they do so thinking that they bought something legitimate.
2: Final preparations are underway for next week's test of the new emergency alert system to be rolled out in Australia. State and territory representatives have been meeting with federal counterparts to discuss any concerns ahead of the national test on Monday afternoon. To the Australian share market, the All Ords has closed up 28 points at 9,004, one Australian dollar buying 69.92 US cents. This is Air News. In AFL, Melbourne coach Stephen King says Jack Viney is back training after dealing with back and Achilles injuries all year. King last week conceded they may need to make a call as to whether Viney sits out the remainder of the season, but the Demons coach says he has taken a significant step forward.
6: Obviously had a couple of sessions. We got to a point where he's recovered well, so hopefully sometimes when you increase load, your body either sort of shuts down or actually responds well, and he's taken a couple of steps forward now. So maybe he might have just broken through that barrier where he can string a couple of sessions together and go from there.
2: Adelaide's Mark Keane has been ruled out of the Crows-Collingwood clash due to illness. Nick Murray will play instead. The most successful New South Wales Origin coach of all time is endorsing Andrew Johns for the top job. Phil Gould says Joey will regret it if he doesn't have a go at the job. Jason Riles is shrugging off criticism of his performance in 2 years as Eels coach, insisting the club is heading in the right direction. Socceroo Nestori Irinkunda is closing in on a $28 million move from Watford to Sporting Lisbon in Portugal. The deal would make him the most expensive Australian player ever. Australian Independent Radio News.
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8: Welcome to The World on Wednesday, the 22nd of July. I'm Sean Bindley from Australian Independent Radio News. Iran's Revolutionary Guard says it has struck what it describes as Amazon's central data infrastructure in Bahrain with cruise missiles in retaliation for American attacks on the Darkovan nuclear power plant site in southwestern Iran. The strike came hours after US Central Command completed a fresh wave of attacks on Iranian cities as Pakistan hosts Iran's Interior Minister Iskandar Momani for talks aimed at salvaging a collapsed memorandum of understanding between Washington and Tehran. Iran's foreign ministry says diplomatic exchanges with the US through mediators are continuing despite the escalation. Here are Mustafa reports from Islamabad.
9: Officials say the visit goes beyond bilateral ties, with discussions expected to focus on keeping diplomatic channels open and preventing further military escalation between the US and Iran. Iskandar Momani has already met Pakistan's Interior Minister Mohsin Naqvi, who expressed hope that the talks with the Iranian delegation would yield good news, signalling continued efforts to resolve the crisis through dialogue. Later, he is also scheduled to meet with Pakistan's Prime Minister Shehbaz Sharif and the Chief of Defence Forces Asim Munir. While Islamabad seeks to play the role of mediator between Tehran and Washington, it is also navigating a strategic partnership with Saudi Arabia, including defence cooperation under a mutual security framework. Analysts warn renewed Houthi attacks in Saudi Arabia could widen the regional conflict and further complicate Pakistan's delicate balancing act between its ties with Iran and Riyadh.
8: Iran's Interior Minister Iskandar Momani has been in Islamabad on Tuesday for talks with Pakistan's Prime Minister and Army Chief as diplomats try to revive the collapsed interim agreement between the US and Iran. The Islamabad memorandum fell apart after Iran suspended its commitments, and fighting between the two countries has now raged for 10 consecutive days, including a fresh Iranian attack on a tanker in the Strait of Hormuz. The critical shipping lane has been closed again since hostilities resumed. Here are Mustafa once more.
10: What we are hearing online from different reports is that Iran is pushing for a 10-day ceasefire plan. And why it's pushing for a 10-day ceasefire plan is that the Iranians want to resolve the crisis with regards to the Strait of Hormuz, which is a critical waterway. A majority of the shipping takes place through this critical water route. And ever since the renewed hostilities have started between the US and Iran, the Strait of Hormuz is again closed.
8: US Defense Secretary Pete Hegseth is before the Senate Appropriations Committee on Tuesday, defending an $87.6 billion supplemental war funding request as oil prices climb following a Houthi blockade of the Bab al-Mandeb Strait in the Red Sea. US President Donald Trump has played down the threat from the Iran-backed Houthi forces, but energy markets are increasingly nervous, with analysts warning crude could top $100 a barrel if shipping disruptions intensify. With US midterm elections approaching in November, rising petrol prices are becoming a growing political headache for lawmakers on Capitol Hill. Jagriti Dave has more from Washington.
11: We are already seeing oil prices rise nearly 2% at the open today. On the resumption of tensions between the US and Iran. So what a second choke point could do to oil prices and then subsequently gas prices, which are also rising and causing concern here in the US ahead of midterms, is a real worry for lawmakers as they are campaigning and trying to convince voters why this war is happening ahead of November's midterms. Just ahead of the talk starting, Lebanese troops entered a village in southern Lebanon after Israeli troops had vacated. But the Israeli army is claiming that Israeli forces fired near the area where Lebanese units were stationed there. And so Donald Trump said that this was something that he'd just heard before he entered talks with Joseph Aoun. And he said that that would be something that they would also be discussing.
8: China and the Philippines on Monday traded accusations after an encounter between vessels in contested South China Sea waters, with Manila saying one of its Navy personnel was struck on the head, and Beijing saying Manila provoked the incident. The maritime tensions with China are amongst a range of challenges facing the 11-member Association of Southeast Asian Nations and their major partners gathering in Manila this week. Nesta Corrales has the story.
12: The recent incident in the South China Sea marks one of the more serious confrontations at the Second Thomas Shoal. The Philippine military accused Chinese Coast Guard of striking a Philippine Navy with a wooden baton, causing head injury and damaging a Navy rubber boat. This is not the first time that Manila and Beijing had a violent confrontations at the shoal, where the Philippines has grounded its warship since 1999. We just learned today that Philippine President Ferdinand Marcos Jr. has summoned Chinese ambassador to the Philippines to the presidential palace, hours after we reported that China also summoned Manila's envoy in Beijing. What's notable is not only the confrontation, but also the timing. This happened as Southeast Asian foreign ministers are meeting in Manila for ASEAN meetings, which will be attended by Chinese Foreign Minister Wang Yi and other foreign diplomats, including U.S. Secretary of State Marco Rubio. The U.S. has condemned this incident as aggressive and dangerous. This is highly significant because it puts the South China Sea issue front and center, just as Manila hosts ASEAN and other foreign diplomats. This will also reinforce Manila's push to rally other nations for a rules-based international order and to keep the maritime agenda high on their meetings.
8: The Sudanese army says it has shot down a Chinese-made FH-95 drone near the city of El Obeid on Monday, the third time it has intercepted the long-range platform this month, as the war between the military and the rapid support forces continues to devastate the country. The United Nations says more than 13 million people have been displaced by the conflict, and the World Food Programme warns that funding shortages have halved aid deliveries to those in need. The army is demanding the RSF withdraw from all cities it controls as a precondition for a US-proposed 90-day truce. Naba Mohideen reports from Khartoum.
13: I have just moved to the capital, Khartoum, and the situation in Khartoum and in Port Sudan and other parts of the country remains extremely dire, as more than 24 million people are facing acute food insecurity, according to the United Nations assessments. Also, the United Nations reported that more than 13 million people have been displaced by the conflict, making more families struggle to have enough food and access food in different parts of the country. Famine has been declared in parts of Sudan, including North Darfur and other five localities, and United Nations, among other agencies. Different UN humanitarian agencies are warning that other parts could face the same risk of famine and food insecurity. Not only the famine, but also insecurity, funding gaps, and also shortages and damaged infrastructure are preventing aid delivery for millions of people who are need assistance in many areas. Even in relatively calm areas like Port Sudan and here in the capital, Khartoum, families are struggling to have enough food and put enough food on their table every day, as food prices are soaring and wages and incomes are still very low because of the ongoing conflict and the high expenditure on the war. So the situation, the economy right now is, of course, struggling, and people are struggling because of the war and because of the lack of productivity.
8: And supporters of India's youth-led cockroach movement say they will continue their sit-in protest in New Delhi a day after police used tear gas and batons to disperse thousands of demonstrators who tried to march towards Parliament. Delhi police say nearly 180 people were injured in Monday's clashes, including more than 100 security personnel and dozens of protesters. The movement's founder and his supporters returned to the Jantar Mantar protest site in the early hours of Tuesday morning after police dismantled it overnight. Nihar Punia reports from New Delhi.
14: If Monday was about showing that this movement that started as an online satirical movement had the power to draw crowds onto the streets, which it did, Tuesday we've seen a show of resolve from protesters and the Cockroach Janata Party. On Monday we saw tens of thousands of protesters, but by late night the protest site was dismantled, with the police telling protesters that it was time to go home. But Abhijit Dipke, the founder of the Cockroach Janata Party, and his supporters came back in the early hours of the morning. They've reconstructed the stage that was dismantled. We've heard from protesters who've said that they've been injured. Cockroach Janata Party claims that This was police brutality, and several protesters were injured, and they're now going to hold a protest demanding that their lawyers be given access to those who are still in custody. The Delhi police, of course, pushing back against that narrative. They claim they've shown maximum restraint and that they were not the aggressors, and that about 100 police officers were injured in the scuffle that ensued. But there's palpable anger on the ground because of the crackdown.
8: That's the world for today.
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2: Air Sport Australia 2nd edition, I'm Alan Baskin. Starting with NRL and Parramatta Eels half, Mitchell Moses believes it was a no-brainer for the club to sign Jerome Luai for next year. The two will combine for just one season before Luai heads to the PNG Chiefs. Moses says you can't turn down a player with Luai's quality.
17: Anytime you can get a player of his calibre and get him to the team, every day of the week.
2: The Penrith Panthers are working hard to tie down their star players beyond next year before they go on the open market. Players including Nathan Cleary, Isa Yeo, Liam Martin, Blaise Talagi, Brian To'o, and Isaiah Papali'i are all free to negotiate with rival clubs from November the 1st. Coach Ivan Cleary says they've got a battle on their hands.
18: GM Shane Alford's been doing a lot of work in the background all year because we don't want them, you know, ideally we don't want them to go to market.
2: The heat is building ahead of Saturday's Queensland derby between the Broncos and the Cowboys. North Queensland coach Todd Payton says everyone hates the Broncos. Brisbane star Pat Carrigan says they're going to empty the tank as they fight to keep their season alive.
19: That hate word, eh? Good on you, Toddy. It's the Queensland rivalry. The fans, it means so much to them, and each and every game I've played against them, they've decided by small margins. So we play around 5 or 6 this year, and Drinky kicked a field goal and they scored in the 80th minute. So they were prepared to go all the way with this sort of game.
2: To AFL, and one of Geelong's key forwards looks set to part ways with the club after 4 seasons at the Cattery. Sarah Patterson has details.
20: All-Australian Tyson Stengel and his management are said to be in discussions with Geelong regarding a potential exit from the club. AFL Media reports that Stengel's time at the Cats is expected to come to an end, despite him having 3 years left on his current contract. Stengel is currently believed to be residing in his home state of South Australia. Stengel has played 109 games at senior level across 3 clubs, including Richmond and Adelaide. Sarah Patterson, S Sport.
2: Darcy Moore says he's got no plans to hand over the Collingwood captaincy. The 30-year-old managed just 4 games this season before a hamstring injury ended his year. Moore has told Fox Footy handing over the captaincy isn't on his radar.
21: Yeah, not probably specifically at this stage, but I think that sort of another thing that's been great for me as the captain is to see Nick and Braden both as they're sort of trading the captaincy duties, how much they both really blossomed this season. It's been incredible to watch.
2: Melbourne coach Stephen King says Jack Viney is back training after dealing with back and Achilles injuries all year. King last week conceded they might need to make a call as to whether Viney sits out the remainder of the season, but the Demons coach says he has taken a significant step forward.
6: He's obviously had a couple of sessions. We got to a point where he's recovered well, so hopefully sometimes when you increase load, your body either sort of shuts down or actually responds well, and he's taken a couple of steps forward now, so maybe he might have just broken through that barrier where he can string a couple of sessions together and go from there.
2: Socceroos forward Nestori Irinkunda's move to a Champions League club appears close following his performances at the World Cup. He's been chased hard by Portuguese giant Sporting CP, reportedly deep in negotiations with his current club, Watford. The Sydney Sixers have found a replacement after incoming coach James Hopes reneged on the club for the Brisbane Heat. Women's coach Matthew Mott will take over the men's side for the next 2 seasons. The Australian women's water polo side will begin its World Cup campaign in Sydney tonight, facing Italy. Aussie tennis star Maya Joint has won through to the second round at the Prague Open. This is Air Sports Australia.
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0: It will be falling to between 9 and 5 overnight, then into tomorrow, partly cloudy and 15 with morning frost and partly cloudy for our Friday, Saturday partly cloudy once again and 16 and cloudy on Sunday. 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
1: I'm Alan Baskin. Pauline Hanson is being accused of victim blaming after saying women experiencing abuse in a relationship should leave. The One Nation leader has been asked about domestic violence in response to her interview with far-right figure Tommy Robinson, who's been convicted of assaults.
2: It is wrong, but it's also a two-way street. But I'm not saying that it's just men and women can lose their cool as well. Society is under so much pressure than what it used to be, ever has been in the past. And I think today everyone's sitting on a time bomb.
1: Anti-domestic violence campaigners have criticised the Senator's comments, along with Social Services Minister Tanya Plibersek, who's labelled them irresponsible and dangerous. If you or someone you know is experiencing or at risk of experiencing domestic, family and sexual violence, you can call 1-800-RESPECT. Energy provider Origin is investigating a potential cybersecurity incident. A self-proclaimed hacker claims to have accessed the details of 2 million customers. In a statement to the ASX, Origin Energy says it does not believe

0: of credit card or bank details have been breached. Federal police and the Cyber Security Centre have been notified. Some energy experts warn Australia may be left considering fuel rationing within months if the conflict in the Middle East drags on. With the Strait of Hormuz still impeded, Iran-backed Houthi rebels in Yemen claim they will blockade Saudi vessels in the Red Sea. The Albanese government says Australia has more fuel in its reserves than it did at the start of the US-Iran war. A defamation case against Rebel Wilson has been dismissed by the federal court. The court has found Charlotte McInnes, who starred in Wilson's directorial debut, failed to prove social media posts made by Rebel Wilson had caused or could cause significant harm to her reputation. In a statement, Rebel Wilson says she's thankful the process has reached its conclusion and is focused on her family and work. Hospitality groups are warning Australia's twice-yearly alcohol tax increases are driving independent pubs to the brink of closure. Mark Dransfield reports.
1: While the draft beer excise was frozen for 2 years last August, spirits are set to cop their highest non-pandemic tax increase next month. The Australian Hotels Association's Steve Ferguson says the tax hikes risk sparking an illicit market similar to tobacco, and pubs could be a casualty.
2: But where we have high prices such as this is where these bad actors are going to come in. People don't really know what's going on. They have someone walk in the door and say they're selling spirits, and here we are, we've got this great price on this new packet, on this new product, and they buy it. And they do so thinking that they bought something legitimate.
0: Final preparations are underway for next week's test of the new emergency alert system to be rolled out in Australia. State and territory representatives have been meeting with federal counterparts to discuss any concerns ahead of the national test on Monday afternoon. To the Australian share market, the All Ords has closed up 28 points at 9,004, one Australian dollar buying 69.92 US cents. This is AIR News. In AFL, Melbourne coach Stephen King says Jack Viney is back training after dealing with back and Achilles injuries all year. King last week conceded they may need to make a call as to whether Viney sits out the remainder of the season, but the Demons coach says he has taken a significant step forward.
3: Obviously had a couple of sessions, we got to a point where he's recovered well, so hopefully sometimes when you increase load, your body either sort of shuts down or actually responds well, and he's taken a couple of steps forward now, so maybe he might have just broken through that barrier where he can string a couple of sessions together and go from there.
0: Adelaide's Mark Keane has been ruled out of the Crows-Collingwood clash due to illness. Nick Murray will play instead. The most successful New South Wales Origin coach of all time is endorsing Andrew Johns for the top job. Phil Gould says Joey will regret it if he doesn't have a go at the job. Jason Riles is shrugging off criticism of his performance in 2 years as Eels coach, insisting the club is heading in the right direction. Socceroo Nestori Irinkunda is closing in on a $28 million move from Watford to Sporting Lisbon in Portugal. The deal would make him the most expensive Australian player ever. Australian Independent Radio News.
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5: Welcome to The World on Wednesday, the 22nd of July. I'm Sean Bindley from Australian Independent Radio News. Iran's Revolutionary Guard says it has struck what it describes as Amazon's central data infrastructure in Bahrain with cruise missiles in retaliation for American attacks on the Darkovan nuclear power plant site in southwestern Iran. The strike came hours after US Central Command completed a fresh wave of attacks on Iranian cities, as Pakistan hosts Iran's Interior Minister Iskandar Momani for talks aimed at salvaging a collapsed memorandum of understanding between Washington and Tehran. Iran's foreign ministry says diplomatic exchanges with the US through mediators are continuing despite the escalation. Here are Mustafa reports from Islamabad.
6: Officials say the visit goes beyond bilateral ties, with discussions expected to focus on keeping diplomatic channels open and preventing further military escalation between the US and Iran. Iskander Momeni has already met Pakistan's Interior Minister Mohsin Naqvi, who expressed hope that the talks with the Iranian delegation would yield good news, signalling continued efforts to resolve the crisis through dialogue. Later, he is also scheduled to meet with Pakistan's Prime Minister Shehbaz Sharif and the Chief of Defence Forces Asim Munir. While Islamabad seeks to play the role of mediator between Tehran and Washington, it is also navigating a strategic partnership with Saudi Arabia, including defence cooperation under a mutual security framework. Analysts warn renewed Houthi attacks in Saudi Arabia could widen the regional conflict and further complicate Pakistan's delicate balancing act between its ties with Iran and Riyadh.
5: Iran's Interior Minister Iskander Momeni has been in Islamabad on Tuesday for talks with Pakistan's Prime Minister and Army Chief as diplomats try to revive the collapsed interim agreement between the US and Iran. The Islamabad memorandum fell apart after Iran suspended its commitments, and fighting between the two countries has now raged for 10 consecutive days, including a fresh Iranian attack on a tanker in the Strait of Hormuz. The critical shipping lane has been closed again since hostilities resumed. Here are Mustafa once more.
7: What we are hearing online from different reports is that Iran is pushing for a 10-day ceasefire plan. And why it's pushing for a 10-day ceasefire plan is that the Iranians want to resolve the crisis with regards to the Strait of Hormuz, which is a critical waterway. A majority of the shipping takes place through this critical water route. And ever since the renewed hostilities have started between the U.S. and Iran, the Strait of Hormuz is again closed.
5: U.S. Defense Secretary Pete Hegseth is before the Senate Appropriations Committee on Tuesday, defending an $87.6 billion supplemental war funding request as oil prices climb following a Houthi blockade of the Bab al-Mandeb Strait in the Red Sea. US President Donald Trump has played down the threat from the Iran-backed Houthi forces, but energy markets are increasingly nervous, with analysts warning crude could top $100 a barrel if shipping disruptions intensify. With US midterm elections approaching in November, rising petrol prices are becoming a growing political headache for lawmakers on Capitol Hill. Jagriti Dave has more from Washington.
8: We are already seeing oil prices rise nearly 2% at the open today. On the resumption of tensions between the US and Iran. So what a second choke point could do to oil prices and then subsequently gas prices, which are also rising and causing concern here in the US ahead of midterms, is a real worry for lawmakers as they are campaigning and trying to convince voters why this war is happening ahead of November's midterms. Just ahead of the talk starting, Lebanese troops entered a village in southern Lebanon after Israeli troops had vacated. But the Israeli army is claiming that Israeli forces fired near the area where Lebanese units were stationed there. And so Donald Trump said that this was something that he'd just heard before he entered talks with Joseph Aoun. And he said that that would be something that they would also be discussing.
5: China and the Philippines on Monday traded accusations after an encounter between vessels in contested South China Sea waters, with Manila saying one of its Navy personnel was struck on the head, and Beijing saying Manila provoked the incident. The maritime tensions with China are amongst a range of challenges facing the 11-member Association of Southeast Asian Nations and their major partners gathering in Manila this week. Nesta Corrales has the story.
9: The recent incident in the South China Sea marks one of the more serious confrontations at the Second Thomas Shoal. The Philippine military accused Chinese Coast Guard of striking a Philippine Navy with a wooden baton, causing head injury and damaging a Navy rubber boat. This is not the first time that Manila and Beijing had a violent confrontations at the shoal, where the Philippines has grounded its warship since 1999. We just learned today that Philippine President Ferdinand Marcos Jr. has summoned Chinese ambassador to the Philippines to the presidential palace, as after we reported that China also summoned Manila's envoy in Beijing. What's notable is not only the confrontation, but also the timing. This happened as Southeast Asian foreign ministers are meeting in Manila for ASEAN meetings, which will be attended by Chinese Foreign Minister Wang Yi and other foreign diplomats, including U.S. Secretary of State Marco Rubio. The US has condemned this incident as aggressive and dangerous. This is highly significant because it puts the South China Sea issue front and center, just as Manila hosts ASEAN and other foreign diplomats. This will also reinforce Manila's push to rally other nations for a rules-based international order and to keep the maritime agenda high on their meetings.
5: The Sudanese army says it has shot down a Chinese-made FH-95 drone near the city of El Obeid on Monday, the third time it has intercepted the long-range platform this month, as the war between the military and the rapid support forces continues to devastate the country. The United Nations says more than 13 million people have been displaced by the conflict, and the World Food Programme warns that funding shortages have halved aid deliveries to those in need. The army is demanding the RSF withdraw from all cities it controls as a precondition for a US-proposed 90-day truce. Nabil Mohideen reports from Khartoum.
10: I have just moved to the capital, Khartoum, and the situation in Khartoum and in Port Sudan and other parts of the country remains extremely dire, as more than 24 million people are facing acute food insecurity, according to the United Nations assessments. Also, the United Nations reported that more than 13 million people have been displaced by the conflict, making more families struggle to have enough food and access food in different parts of the country. Famine has been declared in parts of Sudan, including North Darfur and other five localities, and United Nations, among other agencies. Different UN humanitarian agencies are warning that other parts could face the same risk of famine and food insecurity. Not only the famine, but also insecurity, funding gaps, and also shortages and damaged infrastructure are preventing aid delivery for millions of people who are need assistance in many areas. Even in relatively calm areas like Port Sudan and here in the capital, Khartoum, families are struggling to have enough food and put enough food on their table every day, as food prices are soaring and wages and incomes are still very low because of the ongoing conflict and the high expenditure on the war. So the situation, the economy right now is, of course, struggling, and people are struggling because of the war and because of the lack of productivity.
5: And supporters of India's youth-led cockroach movement say they will continue their sit-in protest in New Delhi a day after police used tear gas and batons to disperse thousands of demonstrators who tried to march towards Parliament. Delhi police say nearly 180 people were injured in Monday's clashes, including more than 100 security personnel and dozens of protesters. The movement's founder and his supporters returned to the Jantar Mantar protest site in the early hours of Tuesday morning after police dismantled it overnight. Nihar Punia reports from New Delhi.
11: If Monday was about showing that this movement that started as an online satirical movement had the power to draw crowds onto the streets, which it did, Tuesday we've seen a show of resolve from protesters and the Cockroach Janata Party. On Monday we saw tens of thousands of protesters, but by late night the protest site was dismantled, with the police telling protesters that it was time to go home. But Abhijit Dipke, the founder of the Cockroach Janata Party, and his supporters came back in the early hours of the morning. They've reconstructed the stage that was dismantled. We've heard from protesters who've said that they've been injured. Cockroach Janata Party claims that this was police brutality, and several protesters were injured, and they're now going to hold a protest demanding that their lawyers be given access to those who are still in custody. The Delhi police, of course, pushing back against that narrative. They claim they've shown maximum restraint and that they were not the aggressors, and that about 100 police officers were injured in the scuffle that ensued. But there's palpable anger on the ground because of the crackdown.
5: That's the world for today.
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0: Air Sport Australia's second edition, I'm Alan Baskin. Starting with NRL, and Parramatta Eels half Mitchell Moses believes it was a no-brainer for the club to sign Jerome Luai for next year. The two will combine for just one season before Luai heads to the PNG Chiefs. Moses says you can't turn down a player with Luai's quality.
14: Anytime you can get a player of his calibre and get him to the team,
13: every day of the week.
0: The Penrith Panthers are working hard to tie down their star players beyond next year before they go on the open market. Players including Nathan Cleary, Isa Yeo, Liam Martin, Blaise Talagi, Brian To'o and Isaiah Papali'i are all free to negotiate with rival clubs from November the 1st. Coach Ivan Cleary says they've got a battle on their hands.
14: GM Shane Alford's been doing a lot of work in the background all year because we don't want them, you know, ideally we don't want them to get a market.
0: The heat is building ahead of Saturday's Queensland derby between the Broncos and the Cowboys. North Queensland coach Todd Payton says everyone hates the Broncos. Brisbane star Pat Carrigan says they're going to empty the tank as they fight to keep their season alive.
15: That hate word, eh? Good on you, Toddy. It's the Queensland rivalry. The fans, it means so much to them, and each and every game I've played against them, they've decided by small margins. So well, we played around 5 or 6 this year, and Drinky kicked a field goal and they scored in the 80th minute. So they were prepared to go all the way with this sort of game.
0: To AFL, and one of Geelong's key forwards looks set to part ways with the club after 4 seasons at the Cattery. Sarah Patterson has details.
16: All-Australian Tyson Stengel and his management are said to be in discussions with Geelong regarding a potential exit from the club. AFL Media reports that Stengel's time at the Cats is expected to come to an end, despite him having 3 years left on his current contract. Stengel is currently believed to be residing in his home state of South Australia. Stengel has played 109 games at senior level across 3 clubs, including Richmond and Adelaide. Sarah Patterson, S Sport.
0: Darcy Moore says he's got no plans to hand over the Collingwood captaincy. The 30-year-old managed just 4 games this season before a hamstring injury ended his year. Moore has told Fox Footy handing over the captaincy isn't on his radar.
17: Yeah, not probably specifically at this stage, but I think that sort of another thing that's been great for me as the captain is to see Nick and Braden both as they're sort of trading the captaincy duties, how much they both really blossom this season. It's been incredible to watch.
0: Melbourne coach Stephen King says Jack Viney is back training after dealing with back and Achilles injuries all year. King last week conceded they might need to make a call as to whether Viney sits out the remainder of the season, but the Demons coach says he has taken a significant step forward.
3: He's obviously had a couple of sessions. We got to a point where he's recovered well, so hopefully sometimes when you increase load, your body either sort of shuts down or actually responds well, and he's taken a couple of steps forward now. So maybe he might have just broken through that barrier where he can string a couple of sessions together and go from there.
0: Socceroos forward Nestori Irinkunda's move to a Champions League club appears close following his performances at the World Cup. He's been chased hard by Portuguese giant Sporting CP, reportedly deep in negotiations with his current club, Watford. The Sydney Sixers have found a replacement after incoming coach James Hopes reneged on the club for the Brisbane Heat. Women's coach Matthew Mott will take over the men's side for the next 2 seasons. The Australian women's water polo side will begin its World Cup campaign in Sydney tonight, facing Italy. Aussie tennis star Maya Joint has won through to the second round at the Prague Open. This is Air Sports Australia.
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4: It will be falling to between 9 and 5 overnight, then into tomorrow, partly cloudy and 15 with morning frost and partly cloudy for our Friday, Saturday partly cloudy once again and 16 and cloudy on Sunday. 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
31: 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Thanks for joining us for another week of the Essential 80s Radio Show. I'm your host, Gavin Livermore. It's wonderful to have you in the studio with me yet again for another week, another 3 hours of great 80s music. Well, this week sees the anniversary of Live Aid 1985, the very first one. Even Australia joined, a number of other countries around the world joined in as well. We held one at the Sydney Entertainment Centre, along with Wembley and Philly. Anyhow, in this week's show, we're going to take you back with some of the music from Wembley and from Philly and also from the Sydney Entertainment Centre, as well as singles released on this day, albums of this week. All sorts of stuff. So look, let's take you back to 1985 first, from Norway, Aha. Now, the band members originally conceived an early version of this song when they were teenagers, in a band called Bridges. This week of 1985 sees this one enter the charts at position 85. This is Take On Me, the Essential 80s Radio Show.

In this week of 1980, that one from Olivia Newton-John featuring ELO. Xanadu hit the number one position in the UK charts this week in 1980. Take it to 1984 now. Well, it was pretty much the height of the Cold War, and World War III was almost imminent. Here's a song from Ultravox portraying that one, Dancing with Tears in My Eyes, the Essential 80s Radio Show.

0: Tears for Fears with their number one Billboard album chart, hitting the number one spot this week of 1985 with Shout from the album Songs from the Big Chair. Bit of a story on that one, maybe next week. As we head back to the music very soon, coming up in the next half hour, let's see, we're going to kick into Live 885. So next half hour, we're going to take some of the artists from 1985. Stick around.
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0: Thanks for staying with us with this week's Essential 80s Radio Show. As we continue, well, let's get into Wembley 1985. Wembley was the first of the Live Aid broadcast. Well, technically Australia was, because it was about 12 hours earlier. But anyway, we won't nitpick these things. So let's go to Wembley. This is some of the artists that featured on the Wembley stage. Let's start it off with Style Council. Walls Came Tumbling Down.

0: wrapping up the set there from Wembley, Nick Kershaw and the Riddle Spandau Ballet with True there as well, as well as David Bowie and Paul Young with Come Back and Stay. Stay with us. Next half hour, we're going to take a look at some of the artists from Philly, including Bryan Adams, Thompson Twins and The Cars.
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0: Thanks for staying with us with this week's Essential 80s Radio Show. Well, taking a look at some of the artists from Philly as we get into it. This one from also was also used in the Beverly Hills Cop soundtrack. You'll remember it. This is Patti LaBelle and Stir It Up.

0: The Cars wrapping up that set from the Philly part of 1985 from Live Aid. The Cars and Drive, Thompson Twins there as well, Hold Me Now, and Pretenders in there as well. Stick around. We're going to take a look at some of the artists who performed in Australia at the Sydney Entertainment Theatre for Oz for Africa, which was part of a Live Aid set. In that, Aussie Crawl, Uncanny X-Men, and Doremi.
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0: Thanks for sticking around with this week's Essential 80s radio show. As we continue, we're going to take a look at some of the Australian acts now who performed at the Sydney Entertainment Centre for Oz for Africa, part of the Live Aid set. Right now, let's get into Aussie Crawl and Errol.

0: Africa, part of the Live Aid set, Goanna, Solid Rock, Do Re Mi with Man Overboard, and Mentals with You're So Strong. Stay with us. This week's Essential 80s radio show continues. We've still got plenty more great music to come, including some debut of albums and singles, anniversaries, lots to come. Stay right there.
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0: Thanks for staying with us with this week's Essential 80s Radio Show. Well, as we get into some more song anniversaries, this particular one from Prince. The album Purple Rain went to number one on the Billboard 200 album chart in this very week of 1984. This is When Doves Cry.

Huey Lewis in the News 1986. Stuck with you. As we also take a look at the Billboard Album 200 chart, debuting on the Billboard Album 200 chart in this week of 1985, the soundtrack from the movie St. Elmo's Fire. This is John Parr with the theme song.

peaking at position 4 in the Billboard Hot 100 40 years ago this week. Billy Idol, Eyes Without a Face, 1984. Love it. Stay right there. This week's Essential 80s Radio Show continues. We've got plenty more Aussie music to come, including something that our UK audience will certainly remember.

0: 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G'day, Marco!
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6: 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Gavin Livermore here in the chair with you. We've still got another half hour to go, so we better hurry up and get into it. 1985, debuting on the Australian Singles Chart in this week of 85, with Kate Sobrano on backing vocals. Models, this is Out of Mind, Out of Sight, the Essential 80s Radio Show.

Love that one with Brian Ferry up front of Roxy Music back to 1980 with Over You debuting on the Australian Singles Chart this week of 1980 at position 95. Flock of Seagulls there as well with Space Age Love Song as we continue. Now, our UK audience will know this one. Angry Anderson, this week of 1987, first charted in Australia, and of course used for the Neighbours TV soap series. This is Suddenly, the Essential 80s Radio Show.

mama, she got it sticking in the cameraman. And we could have some. Andy's up there. What's that? Hawaiian noises.

And wrapping up this week's chart, Dire Straits, debuting on the Billboard Hot 100 at position 87 in this week of 1985 with Money for Nothing. I reckon that one's probably going to go places. Also there from 1980, Aussie band Cold Chisel with Cheap Wine peaking on the Australian singles chart at position 8 in this week of 1980. Well, I'm Gavin Livermore. Thank you very much for your company this week. I've enjoyed you sticking around for me. Let's get into it again next week. Let's meet up, same time, same place, right here again next week. I'll have another 3 hours of great 80s music for you. Some single releases, album releases, probably some birthdays thrown in there as well. Why not? It's a date. I'll see you then. Have a great week ahead.

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0: Some exciting news to report. The Hey Pony Club public meeting is happening on Monday, the 27th of July at 5:30 p.m. at the Sprout Ag Meeting Room at 88 Lachlan Street. Reinstating the Pony Club in Hay is something that is very exciting for all. It will be affiliated with Pony Club Victoria, and this is the first meeting of the new club. A committee also needs to be formed, and all positions are vacant. All are welcome to attend to get the club up and running as soon as possible. So that's happening on Monday, the 27th of July at 5:30 p.m. at the Sprout Ag Meeting Room at 88 Lachlan Street.
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0: The Week That Was looks back at the stories we covered throughout the week. From the weekly Grazy Report, cookery and music interviews, to event news from across the Shire and beyond. 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
2: 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Always plug them directly into the wall socket, turn it on, give it a test run, and if you suspect anything's wrong with it, call an electrician or have it replaced.
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5: Some exciting news to report. The Hay Pony Club public meeting is happening on Monday, the 27th of July at 5:30 p.m. at the Sprout Ag Meeting Room at 88 Lachlan Street. Reinstating the Pony Club in Hay is something that is very exciting for all. It will be affiliated with Pony Club Victoria, and this is the first meeting of the new club. A committee also needs to be formed, and all positions are vacant. All are welcome to attend to get the club up and running as soon as possible. So that's happening on Monday, the 27th of July at 5:30 p.m. at the Sprout Ag Meeting Room at 88 Lachlan Street.
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0: League now, and the Heat's building ahead of Saturday's Queensland derby between the Broncos and Cowboys. North Queensland coach Todd Payton striking the match last week by claiming everyone hates Brisbane. Broncos star Pat Carrigan happy to return serve and vowing to empty the tank as they fight to keep their season alive.
1: That hate word, eh? Good on you, Toddy. It's the Queensland rivalry. The fans, it means so much to them, and each and every game I've played against them, they're decided by small margins. So well, we played around 5 or 6 this year, and Drinky kicked a field goal and they scored in the 80th minute. So they were prepared to go all the way with this sort of game.
0: And a Portuguese club has reportedly bid to entice rising Australian Socceroos star Nestori Irinkunda. Sporting Lisbon are willing to pay more than $32 million for the Australian, who scored a stunning goal against Turkey at the World Cup. Australian Independent Radio News.
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4: A good morning. We're looking at a top of 15 today in Hay. Partly cloudy with patchy morning fog in the southeast and a slight chance of a shower in the late morning and afternoon. Also some light winds about. Let's have a look and see what's happening across the Riverina. 11 in Wagga, 12 for Danny, 13 for Griffith, Bullygull, Maud, Balranald and Berubin, and over to the Murray, Albury, Wodonga. You're on a coolish 11. Have a great morning.
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4: A good morning, everyone. Welcome to The Breakfast Show. It's a Thursday, the 23rd of July, 2026. Now, I was thinking, there is so much crap, as we know, happening in the world at the moment, but we can always count on a Disney song to lighten the mood. So I've got a heap of Disney songs coming your way in the first hour. Everything from Beauty and the Beast, A Whole New World, Circle of Life, yes, we do have to have it, Let It Go, Under the Sea, When You Wish Upon a Star, and Part of Your World, and many more Disney classics coming your way this hour.

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1: Air News Headlines, I'm Lee Harrison. Making news today, cost of living is expected to dominate the first day of the National Labor Conference in Adelaide. More than 2,000 Labor members are in Adelaide for the event to help decide the party's policy framework. US President Donald Trump has threatened to attack an Iranian bridge or power plant any time there's an attack on a ship in the Strait of Hormuz. In the post on social media, he said the targets would include those next to or in Tehran. Transport officials in New South Wales are looking at increasing the use of AI for mobile phone and seatbelt cameras. And Australian actor Charlotte McGuinness is preparing an appeal after losing a defamation case against Hollywood star Rebel Wilson. In air sport, Melbourne vice-captain Jack Viney is making a late push to play in the Demons' run towards finals. It comes a week after coach Stephen King conceded he was close to ruling Viney out for the year due to an extended run of injuries. And a Portuguese club has reportedly bid to entice rising Australian Socceroos star Nestori Iraconda. Sporting Lisbon are willing to pay more than $32 million for the Australian, who scored a stunning goal against Turkey at the World Cup. These stories and more today. This is Air News.
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0: This Friday, the 24th of July, between 11 a.m. and 2 p.m, you can find 2 HayFM at Harrison's IGA for a fundraiser sausage sizzle. 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
4: Now to some sad news. It was on this day in 2011, Amy Winehouse dies in London of alcohol poisoning at the age of just 27.

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2: Good morning, I'm Lee Harrison. The Labor Party will hold its national conference in Adelaide over the next 4 days. The event will attract more than 2,000 members, but is likely to be highly stage-managed. The idea is for the party to come together and debate a range of policy issues. Focus will be on the growth of AI, the push for a gas tax, and gambling reform. One of Australia's largest energy companies is investigating a potential breach of customer data. Chris McCarthy reports.
3: Hackers claim to have accessed 2 million customer records from Origin Energy. The hackers providing a sample of 50 customers' details to News Corp after they say Origin ignored evidence of the breach for almost 3 weeks. Origin Energy says the incident may have affected customer data, but believes credit card and bank details are not a part of the hack. If proven, the breach would rank among Australia's largest after strikes against Optus, Medibank and Qantas. Chris McCarthy reporting.
2: Advocates for victim survivors say One Nation leader Pauline Hanson's comments on domestic violence trivialise an insidious issue. In an interview, she's acknowledged violence is a scourge, but also said domestic violence is a two-way street and women in abusive relationships should leave and not put up with it. Red Rose Foundation founder Betty Taylor says victims have more to consider than just escaping.
4: It's not just whether they leave and get out with their life, but what pieces do they have to pick up to move on. And I suppose, Carla, I do get annoyed when people make so light of it. You know, comments like, it's a two-way street or it takes two to tango. You know, we're dealing with something insidious.
2: US President Donald Trump has threatened to attack an Iranian bridge or power plant any time there's an attack on a ship in the Strait of Hormuz. In the post on social media, he said the targets would include those next to or in Tehran. President Trump has also threatened to take care of Houthi rebels, threatening to block Saudi vessels in the Red Sea. Queensland is today marking the six-year countdown for the 2032 Brisbane Olympic and Paralympic Games. Amy Drew has more.
5: Brisbane is being showered in green and gold for the occasion. Landmarks including the Story Bridge and City Hall will light up tonight, while commuters can cruise the river in Olympic style with Kanga Cat, inspired by the Australian Olympic team's iconic boxing kangaroo. As for venue planning, it's faced a lot of public scrutiny for the slow process. 7 new facilities are being built. Earthworks have just begun on the multi-billion dollar Brisbane Stadium project. Despite the ups and downs, local leaders say the six-year milestone is a perfect opportunity to pause and reflect on the journey, how it will transform the state and the future sporting stars it will inspire. Amy Drew, Brisbane.
2: And Australian actor Charlotte McGuinness is preparing an appeal after losing a defamation case against Hollywood star Rebel Wilson. McGuinness starred in Wilson's directorial debut, The Deb. A judge ruled she failed to prove social media posts written by Rebel Wilson caused or were likely to cause serious harm to her reputation. This is Air News. The most successful New South Wales Origin coach of all time is endorsing Andrew Johns for the top job. With Laurie Daly tipped to walk away after winning this year's series, the search is underway for a replacement. Phil Gould says Johns should take the reins.
6: Could he do it? Yes, he could. Should he do it? Well, he probably should, because what's going to happen is he's going to get to 60, 70 years of age and probably regret that he didn't.
2: Giants Foundation player Stephen Canilio wants to extend his AFL career into a 16th season. Ahead of Saturday's Sydney derby against the Swans, the 32-year-old says he's hoping the Giants make him an offer.
7: You know, I feel like it's the best I've felt mentally and physically with my body for, you know, a number of years now. And yeah, I certainly want to keep playing. I hope the club does too, but yeah, as of yet, nothing.
2: Former Socceroos captain Paul Wade has been diagnosed with probable CTE, most likely from repeated head knocks. A specialist has told the 64-year-old the brain disease is terminal. Wade wants Australia to follow England's lead and ban deliberate heading of

0: ball for children under 12. And the West Indies have beaten New Zealand by 2 wickets in the 5th men's one-day international. It was too little too late, the Kiwis winning the series 3-2. Australian Independent Radio News.
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2: A good morning. We're looking at a top of 15 today in Hay. Partly cloudy with patchy morning fog in the southeast and a slight chance of a shower in the late morning and afternoon. Also some light winds about. Let's have a look and see what's happening across the Riverina. 11 in Wagga, 12 for Danny, 13 for Griffith, Booligal, Maud, Balranald and Berubin, and over to the Murray, Albury, Wodonga. You're on a coolish 11. Have a great morning.
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1: I hope you feel fully energised after that. And guess what? We can keep rocking on, because it was on this day in 1980 that Billy Joel gets his first gold record for It's Still Rock and Roll to Me.

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1: Air News headlines, I'm Lee Harrison. Making news today, cost of living is expected to dominate the first day of the National Labor Conference in Adelaide. More than 2,000 Labor members are in Adelaide for the event to help decide the party's policy framework. US President Donald Trump has threatened to attack an Iranian bridge or power plant any time there's an attack on a ship in the Strait of Hormuz. In the post on social media, he said the targets would include those next to or in Tehran. Transport officials in New South Wales are looking at increasing the use of AI for mobile phone and seatbelt cameras. And Australian actor Charlotte McGuinness is preparing an appeal after losing a defamation case against Hollywood star Rebel Wilson. In air sport, Melbourne vice-captain Jack Viney is making a late push to play in the Demons' run towards finals. It comes a week after coach Stephen King conceded he was close to ruling Viney out for the year due to an extended run of injuries. And a Portuguese club has reportedly bid to entice rising Australian Socceroos star Nestoria Nkunda. Sporting Lisbon are willing to pay more than $32 million for the Australian, who scored a stunning goal against Turkey at the World Cup. These stories and more today. This is Air News.
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1: 1977 was a big year for Barry Manilow. Looks like we made it hits number one on this day. And here's a little fun fact. Don't play it at your wedding. The song is about two people who know they're right for each other, but couldn't make it work.

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0: Good morning. We're looking at a top of 15 today in Hay. Partly cloudy with patchy morning fog in the southeast and a slight chance of a shower in the late morning and afternoon. Also some light winds about. Let's have a look and see what's happening across the Riverina. 11 in Wagga, 12 for Danny, 13 for Griffith, Booligal, Maud, Balranald, Amber Rubin, and over to the Murray, Albury, Wodonga. You're on a coolish 11. Have a great morning.
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0: The Daily Advertiser, man's death investigated. The Herald Sun, I'm not an evil person. The Courier Mail, our splash and cash. The Daily Telegraph, robo fine blitz. 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Looking at some national days, and we've got some bloody good ones today. It's a gorgeous grandma day. National Vanilla Ice Cream Day, National Refreshment Day, and National Lemon Day. Well, it doesn't get any better than that. Remember, if you've got a special day, let us know. Jump on the text line 0461 402 868.
9: Happy, happy birthday. We all love to celebrate a birthday. So who has a birthday today?
0: So many big birthdays today, it was really quite hard to choose which ones. So I've just chosen some randomly. Born on this day in 1947 is David Essex. Also, born on this day in 1965 is Slash of Guns N' Roses. And also, born on this day in 1980 is Michelle Williams. And it's a very happy birthday to you if you celebrate yours on the 23rd of July.

Let's throw it back to 1968, the Jackson 5 audition for Motown Records, with 9-year-old Michael singing lead and doing some sweet, sweet dance moves on James Brown's I Got the Feeling. The label signs them 3 days later.

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1: It's Thursday, the 23rd of July, 2026. Aries, go after your goals in a thoughtful and well-planned way. Taurus, those around you will tend to dominate your time, so be firm. Gemini, some news you have should be shared with those around you. Cancer, a lack of adequate rest could make concentration difficult. Leo, an in-depth discussion with a friend could shed new light on an old problem. Virgo, an important decision may need to be made, but don't do it if you're angry or upset. Libra, an incident will bring to light what your potential really is. Scorpio, you need to be on high alert as some of what you're hearing may be only half true. Sagittarius, you'll be keen to complete that to-do list. Capricorn, be absolutely clear in all your communications, particularly on social media. Aquarius, you'll not win any friends if you're too wrapped up in your own little world. Pisces, don't put off those chores any longer. You need to get started. And that's today's horoscope.
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1: This is ANU's New South Wales. I'm Lee Harrison. The brother of viral former Olympic breakdancer Ray Gunn has been sentenced over an international cryptocurrency scam, which saw three victims, including an elderly teacher and a pensioner, lose their savings. Brisbane man Brendan Gunn has been sentenced for his role in the international scam targeting Australian investors, leading three victims to lose $181,000. The 43-year-old Brisbane man pleaded guilty in January to dealing with more than $180,000, reasonably suspected to be the proceeds of suspected international scams that targeted Australian investors. Gunn has been given an unsupervised suspended sentence of 12 months, contingent on good behaviour. A woman's been charged with assaulting a police officer in Gosford Hospital on the New South Wales Central Coast. Police say the 25-year-old smashed a plate on the officer's head. The officer's been treated for serious cuts. Transport officials in New South Wales are looking at increasing the use of AI for mobile phone and seatbelt cameras. The technology currently scans images, which are manually reviewed, but the Telegraph reports tender documents reveal a push to automate processing and decision-making. But the transport boss says AI is not being used to issue fines or determine infringement outcomes. And new figures show Sydney's median house price continuing to fall, dropping by about $60,000 in the 3 months to December last year. To sport now, Broncos players have let the sledge from Cowboys coach Todd Payton go through to the keeper ahead of their Queensland derby on Saturday night. Payton declared everyone north of Brisbane hates the Broncos. Star forward Pat Carrigan says he's not interested in a war of words.
2: I still know I got a job to do, and once you cross that white line, there's 80 minutes in front of you, that if you're worrying about all the white noise outside of it, then you probably got your job wrong. So yeah, it's all smoke and mirrors. It's good for the theatrics, and if it puts a few more bums on seats, and I guess it's good for the game too.
1: Pole vaulter Nina Kennedy has been named Australia's flag bearer for the Commonwealth Games opening ceremony. Paralympic swimmer Tim Hodge named the baton bearer. Former Swans coach John Longmire has officially ruled himself out of the Carlton and Essendon coaching jobs. And the Sydney Sixers will announce their new women's Big Bash coach this morning after Matthew Mott was moved over to the men's team. This is ANU's New South Wales.
3: Hey, maybe ease up a bit. Gracie was only a couple of k's over when she hit that family's car at the intersection. By the time she paid the fine, the damages, it cost her a few years of her life.
4: Whoa! Slow it down around the corners, mate. Remember when Billy put the car in the ditch with his footy mates in the back? Just a few k's over can cost you a few years.
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2: In news headlines, I'm Lee Harrison. Making news today, cost of living is expected to dominate the first day of the National Labor Conference in Adelaide. More than 2,000 Labor members are in Adelaide for the event to help decide the party's policy framework. US President Donald Trump has threatened to attack an Iranian bridge or power plant any time there's an attack on a ship in the Strait of Hormuz. In the post on social media, he said the targets would include those next to or in Tehran. Transport officials in New South Wales are looking at increasing the use of AI for mobile phone and seatbelt cameras. And it's late for the event to help decide the party's policy framework. US President Donald Trump has threatened to attack an Iranian bridge or power plant any time there's an attack on a ship in the Strait of Hormuz. In the post on social media, he said the targets would include those next to or in Tehran. Transport

0: In air sport, Melbourne vice-captain Jack Viney is making a late push to play in the Demons' run towards finals. It comes a week after coach Stephen King conceded he was close to ruling Viney out for the year due to an extended run of injuries. And a Portuguese club has reportedly bid to entice rising Australian Socceroos star Nestori Irrincunda. Sporting Lisbon are willing to pay more than $32 million for the Australian, who scored a stunning goal against Turkey at the World Cup. These stories and more today. This is Air News.
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3: A good morning. We're looking at a top of 15 today in Hay. Partly cloudy with patchy morning fog in the southeast and a slight chance of a shower in the late morning and afternoon. Also some light winds about. Let's have a look and see what's happening across the Riverina. 11 in Wagga, 12 for Danny, 13 for Griffith, Bullygull, Maud, Balranald, Amberubin, and over to the Murray, Albury, Wodonga. You're on a coolish 11. Have a great morning.
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And welcome to the warm, crackly sound of vinyl. Jonathan Charles here with you for an hour of great records. We're focusing today on some fantastic piano players like Billy Joel.

0: That was The Piano Man, Billy Joel, and it's also the title of the single, a top 30 hit in America when it was released in late 1973, and we started off with another of his hits, one of my favourites, Moving Out. Anthony's song, in brackets, a top 40 success on both sides of the Atlantic in 1977. And on today's show, our theme is great piano players. As usual, we're sitting here in the studio, surrounded by 7 and 12-inch singles, real vinyl. As ever, I'm joined by my son Max as we discuss the tracks. I love those Billy Joel singles, and I suspect you do too, Max.
1: I really do love Billy Joel. As one of my friends commented the other day, I listen to far too much Billy Joel.
0: And what do you make of those two?
1: I absolutely love them. I think we could definitely get an episode as with great harmonica players, though, thinking of Billy Joel.
0: Now, moving out, that first track, it's full of great descriptive lyrics.
1: I think I really like how it just portrays such a difficult life in a way, how impossible it is for him to kind of, he can't move up in life really, he's just sort of stuck.
0: Yeah, it's really quite critical, isn't it, of the working class who are upwardly mobile, saying they're obsessed by material things, they want to get on and have material things, and he's making fun of it in a bit of a way.
1: Well, that's sort of the next folly, isn't it?
0: Yeah, he's saying that basically they shouldn't be doing that, life is about much more than that.
1: No, I think life is more than material things. I think Billy Joel's quite right, though. As someone who is very rich and very famous, he probably would say that.
0: It's got a lot of energy, that song, isn't it?
1: I think so. I think it's just, it's the guitar that keeps it moving so, so much.
0: Bit of piano in there as well from the man who is a piano supremo.
1: I wouldn't call it a proper piano song, though, in a way. It doesn't feel like the piano, it would be the same song without the piano. And I think that's something that's very different to a lot of Billy Joel's tracks.
0: Yes, and well, let's move on to Piano Man. Definitely a lot of piano in that. It needs the piano.
1: I think so. I think the piano is there, really, to tell the story. I think it's kind of a vehicle that takes us through Billy Joel's night in the pub, in a way.
0: And he displays his piano skills, doesn't he?
1: Yeah, even from that very opening. I mean, I think there are other songs that are almost better examples of Billy Joel's piano talent. I think songs like New York State of Mind.
0: Mm-hmm, that's a very good song.
1: But I think you see right from the get-go how amazing he is. Also, harmonica, I have to point out, again.
0: We did a harmonica show.
1: We must do.
0: Now, Piano Man, as you said just a second ago, is really autobiographical. It's what he observed playing piano in a Los Angeles bar in the early 1970s before he broke through.
1: I think it's interesting to go, in a way, Billy Joel is the ultimate sort of success story. Because he used that talent, he used that pianistic talent that he had, that had brought him so little and got so much out of it.
0: And you're a piano player, Max. How do you rate Billy Joel's piano playing technically?
1: Despite having been to see him live, I can't say I've watched him play piano sort of very intently, but I think he plays in a really meaningful way. I think there's so much expression and so much beauty in the way he tells these stories.
0: He was good live as well, actually, which is not easy to do.
1: Yeah, I think he's just as energetic as he is in the studio.
0: I'm pretty sure he was classically trained as a pianist.
1: I don't think quite to the same extent as sort of Elton John, but I think there was an aspect of sort of formal teaching.
0: Yes, Elton John went to the Royal Academy, I think, didn't he?
1: Well, he dropped out, of course, but yes.
0: So he definitely had a classical education. We'll be hearing from him a little later in the programme. So we've got a lot of wonderful pianists on the show, and I think you're going to enjoy the next 45 minutes or so, Max.
1: I mean, as a pianist myself, I get a lot of joy out of hearing other people play, and especially in a genre kind of so different to where... I think the thing I love about the piano, though, is how it fits into so many different worlds. It fits into, I mean, the classic piano ballad, you've got the world of jazz. It's an instrument that's had such a rich history.
0: Crucial for pop records, actually.
1: Oh, completely. I think even just from a songwriting stage, when everyone ends up sitting behind a piano working out what it's going to sound like.
0: Yeah, that's true. Well, in an interview, Billy Joel talked about being surprised by the popularity of his single, Piano Man.
2: In the early 70s, I moved to Los Angeles and I worked in a piano bar for 6 months. And the song Piano Man was about that particular time period. But Piano Man became a turntable hit. Disc jockeys liked the song, or they got a lot of requests to play the song. It was 5 minutes, and it was in 6/8 time, like a waltz, about a guy at a piano bar. It was not a typical single, but it became very popular on the radio.

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You came along and moved me, honey. I've changed my mind. This love is fine. Goodness gracious, great balls of fire. 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

0: 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Ain't you my lady? And I quit on my thumb. Real nice, the bloody show is fun. Come on, baby, drive crazy.
1: What a performance. One of the greatest rock and roll singles of all time. Jerry Lee Lewis on piano and lead vocals. Great Balls of Fire went all the way to number one in Britain in 1957. What a mind-blowing track, Max.
2: I think it's just so, so powerful, isn't it? It feels like he's just whacking away at the piano.
1: It does, yes. There's
2: just complete energy in everything he does.
1: It's like the piano playing, I think, is a bit like a stream of consciousness.
2: I think so. I think at some points it feels like he may as well be sitting on it. It's just
1: He probably was.
2: There's so much energy just flying through that track.
1: And I love the bit in the middle where he's really hammering away at it.
2: Yeah, I think his mission is to use every single key.
1: And then at one point you can hear him sort of running his hand almost all the way along the keyboard.
2: Oh, yeah. I mean, it was classic rock and roll technique, though, wasn't it?
1: Yep. It's regarded as one of the greatest singles of all time. Rolling Stone magazine, I think, classed it in that category.
2: I mean, it's so iconic. It was in Top Gun, the original Top Gun, I thought.
1: Okay.
2: I thought they were all at Barham and they end up playing it.
1: Maybe. Well, Jerry Lee Lewis grew up very poor. His family had to mortgage their farm to buy him a piano and get him lessons.
2: Well, it certainly paid off.
1: Yeah, I hope he got the farm back once he was famous.
2: You can feel the energy in everything, Jerry Lee. I think it's almost as if like shouting and his singing. It's everything.
1: And also, you know, he started off like a lot of pianists, having a typical piano lesson. It's all around classical music, but he soon got infected with the rock and roll bug. He wanted to be part of it.
2: I think that's true of so many pianists that we've had on today's show and that we will have, is that they start with a classical education. Getting the proper technique, honestly, is...
1: And I guess that helps you when you're a pop pianist. If you've been taught properly, you know, you can tell, I think, the pop pianists who've had a proper musical education and those who've just picked it up as they're going along.
2: I suppose you understand how to make music. You know how much you can get out of a piano, really.
1: And how do you rate his piano skills?
2: I think there's so much energy to it. I mean, I love Jerry Lee Lewis.
1: Have to listen to some more of his tracks. So we've got all types of piano player on the show today. Jerry Lee Lewis couldn't be more different to Billy Joel, for example.
2: I think Billy Joel's a storyteller. Jerry Lee Lewis is like a
1: hammer. He takes a hammer to the piano.
2: Yeah. Piano killer.
1: He makes the piano come alive somehow.
2: I think so. I think he could bring anything back from the dead, really, Jerry Lee Lewis.
1: Okay, Max, you'll be back later talking of being back with more on one of our pianists. But right now, we're going upbeat, all on today's theme, all on vinyl. It's the vinyl.

One of the greatest pianists in pop over three decades, Little Stevie Wonder became Big Stevie Wonder in 1980. He spent 7 weeks at number one in America and was at two in Britain with Master Blaster, a tribute to Bob Marley. And this guy was a pretty good piano player too. Listen to this.

the Way It Is, a 1986 number one and British top 20 hit for Bruce Hornsby and the Range, all about hard economic times, but he's an amazing pianist, as we heard. This is Jonathan Charles. Elton John, Joe Jackson and many others are on the way. As we explore great piano players, we're turning our record over to side two. It's

Don't Shoot Me, I'm Only the Piano Player. That was one of Elton John's albums. He's had 148 singles during his career. Cold Heart was one of them, a number one in 2021, featuring the voice of Dua Lipa and showing that Elton can compose for synth keyboards too. I thought we'd do something slightly different to show his piano skills. And this is Fantastic from Nina Simone. Baby.

Nina Simone knew how to weave a piano into her music, blending it with her voice, a 1964 success for her. Don't let me be misunderstood. Max is going to be back in the studio shortly. That's right after the triple play, all on today's theme, all on vinyl. It's the

0: That was the Vinyl Countdown triple play, all on our theme of great piano players. First, we heard the one and only Ray Charles with Hit the Road, Jack. It was an American number one and UK top 10 hit. Then it was Carole King with It's Too Late from the album Tapestry, which if you've never heard it, well, all I can say is go and listen. Wonderful. It was also an American number one and UK top 10 success. Finally, we had Joe Jackson with Stepping Out. Max, you are back in the studio. You've been finding out more about Joe Jackson.
1: Joe Jackson is a skilled musician and songwriter. He began his love of music by studying the violin at the age of 11, but after about 2 years, he switched to the piano. His father bought one for him to play and installed it in their council home in Portsmouth. At the age of 16, he began playing the piano in bars, and at 18, he won a scholarship to study musical composition at the Royal Academy of Music in London. He started his first band in 1976, but it folded after two unsuccessful singles. Then, in 1978, a producer heard his demo tape and signed him to A&M Records. His debut album, Look Sharp, was a massive success. His style was a mix of rock, melodic jazz, and new wave. The song we played, Stepping Out, came from his huge 1982 album, Night and Day. The single made the top 10 on both sides of the Atlantic.
0: On that single, Stepping Out, Max, you can really feel his interest in jazz piano, I think, and also the impact of his living in New York at that time. It feels like big city music, doesn't it?
1: I think it feels very vertical in a way. It feels like the skyscrapers of New York, doesn't it?
0: You can imagine sort of driving around and looking up at those skyscrapers from the road, can't you?
1: I think so. I think it's that really high piano and that's a xylophone as well going on in the background that does that.
0: Mm. And what do you think makes it a good piano player, Max, like him? You know, we've been focusing on pianists today.
1: I think it's just understanding classical technique, but using it differently. I think it's a thing that all these people do is they've taken tradition and rather than upending it or sort of throwing it in the bin, they've used it to create a proper pop single.
0: And you can see, I think, with Joe Jackson, how he brings his interest in jazz into music.
1: I wouldn't say it's a particularly jazzy song.
0: I think it's got a feel of, I don't know, the old style jazz modernized in some way. It's not jazz, but you can imagine a sort of jazz club sound to it.
1: I think it's got some slightly sort of late jazz harmonies in a way, that sort of post-bebop, sort of 80s jazz about it, but ultimately it is very poppy.
0: Mm. And he's another one who had a proper musical education when he was studying the piano. He went to the Royal Academy of Music in London.
1: Then again, didn't study piano.
0: But musical composition. But again, it shows, brings some classical training to pop.
1: I think so, and I wonder whether the kind of harmonies and those ideas come from having had some time to conservatoire studying proper composition.
0: Okay, we have one more pop and rock pianist still to come.
1: But first, why don't you follow us on Instagram and on Twitter?
0: X.
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0: X.
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0: You'll never give up on that, will you?
1: No.
0: Okay, let's play out with another pop pianist. It's Steve Winwood with his single Valerie. And that is it from us. Hope you enjoy the show. Thanks for listening. See you next time with another box full of vinyl.
1: Bye.

You'll be amazed at what you can get out of contributing and volunteering with a land care or community group near you. It's not just about helping reconnect and revitalise and regenerate our landscapes. It's all about community building. It's more than the sum of the parts. The connections you make, the friends